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0: Philip King of Other Voices paid tribute to Glen Hansard and the impact he had on the current generation of Irish musicians.
1: The amazing flowering that we're seeing and the diversity that's in Irish music right now, in the folk end of things, whether it's Lancum and Rady Pete, and on the other hand, almost the ballad boom of Amble and Kingfisher, I could say that Glen really had a hand in energizing and motivating musicians to come along and open their mouths to sing. Encouragement. That was his thing. He was so encouraging, so inspirational.
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1: 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You know
0: I like it. The biggest guests. Kate Winslet. Glenn Close. Mila Kunis. 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

0: 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Philip King of Other Voices paid tribute to Glenn Hansard and the impact he had on the current generation of Irish musicians.
1: The amazing flowering that we're seeing and the diversity that's in Irish music right now, in the folk end of things, whether it's Lancome and Rady Pete, and on the other hand, almost the ballad boom of Amble and Kingfisher, I could say that Glenn really had a hand in energising and motivating musicians to come along and open their mouths to sing. Encouragement. That was his thing. He was so encouraging, so inspirational.
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1: 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Encouragement. That was his thing. 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
5: Happy Friday! It's the last day of July, and it's the last time you'll ever hear me at this hour. Hurrah! I'm here till 6 a.m. playing all the music you love. Here's Justin Bieber. Hold on.

good on Today FM, playing the music you love on this Friday morning with me, Paula McSweeney, and Kings of Leon, Sex on Fire, or Socks on Fire, depending on if there are little ears listening. It's kind of hard to explain that one. I've got some kneecap on the way after Bruno Mars. 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

0: Alicia Keys, Fallen on Today FM, playing the music you love. And Kneecap, Better Way to Live before that. Good morning to you. It's Paul and Mike Sweetie here on this Friday morning. Let's have a look. Friday will be another bright day with sunny spells. Hurrah. Scattered showers, mainly in western and northern parts at first, will spread elsewhere in the afternoon and evening. And the odd sharp shower is possible in Ulster, but the showers will ease in the evening. Highest temperature is 15 to 21 degrees, warmest in the south and the southeast. And then just looking ahead, mostly dry tomorrow, but turning more unsettled on Sunday and bank holiday Monday with outbreaks of rain developing. So it's not looking too bad. Yeah, we'll take that for the August bank holiday. We've got some Olivia Rodrigo, Vampire, up next.
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go, Vampire on Today FM, playing the music you love. We've got some Britney Spears and Elton John on the way and Maroon 5. But first, here's some Harry Styles, Dance No More.

0: Britney Spears and Elton John, Hold Me Closer on Today FM. Poor old Britney. Oh, I loved her. I still do. Coldplay, Feels Like I'm Falling in Love, up next. I just
1: had to say. 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

0: Pet store, what's uppers? And salesman's like, what up? What's your budget? And I'm like, honestly, I don't know nothing about mopeds. 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
1: I got the one for you. Follow me.
0: 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Banana

Macklemore and Ryan Lewis, Downtown on Today FM, playing the music you love. Let's play something new right now from Sam Smith. This one is from his upcoming album, which is out next month. It's called Hazel Eyes, and this song is called My Guy.

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2: 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Ray Foley is up next. Have a brilliant bank holiday weekend. Take it easy on the roads. And sure, if you're about, catch me here at midday. 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
4: 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Philip King of Other Voices paid tribute to Glen Hansard and the impact he had on the current generation of Irish musicians.
5: The amazing flowering that we're seeing and the diversity that's in Irish music right now in the folk end of things, whether it's Lancome and Rady Pete, and on the other hand, almost the ballad boom of Amble and Kingfisher, I could say that Glen really had a hand in energising and motivating musicians to come along and open their mouths to sing. Encouragement. That was his thing. He was so encouraging, so inspirational.
3: The Last Word
6: with Life Pharmacy.

0: It's 6 o'clock, I'm Emily Keegan. Donald Trump says his Board of Peace has reached an agreement for Hamas to disarm. Posting on Truth Social, the US President said it would be carried out in structured phases and would also include the withdrawal of Israeli forces and eventually a new Palestinian government. Israel and Hamas have yet to officially comment. Here's what Donald Trump had to say at the board's launch earlier this year.
1: We're committed to ensuring Gaza is demilitarized, properly governed and beautifully rebuilt. It's going to be a great plan, and that's where the Board of Peace really started. And I think we can spread out to other things as we succeed with Gaza.
0: The fire service is asking people not to attempt the Qom Shanan loop walk today after a fire in the Comora Mountains. The blaze travelled down the mountainside, with fire crews from Dungarvan and Kilmacken in County Waterford responding yesterday to the major hillside fire. The popular Qom Shanan loop walk remains closed and a significant amount of smoke remains in the Kilclooney area. Over half of child car seats checked by the RSA were not fitted correctly. It's urging parents to make sure they're fitted and adjusted properly. Road Safety Authority lead check Ron Richardson describes the mistakes people are making.
2: It can be to do with, generally speaking, seatbelt fitted seats, not fitted correctly, not using the right lock off clip, ISOFIX systems that people would be familiar with, not clicking them in that they're showing green. And that's why it's important to always constantly check that the seats fitted correctly.
0: And the Ed Sheeran Foundation is expanding into Ireland. It supports music education in schools and grassroots organisations, particularly in areas where it's less accessible. Its work here will begin with a cross-border collaboration called North South Sounds 2026, connecting 150 children in Cork and Belfast through music, songwriting and performance. The project will launch with performances by 50 young people at Fláthchiúil na hÉireann on the 3rd of August at Belfast City Hall. Today FM News, more in half an hour.
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0: A bright day today with sunny spells, scattered showers in the west and north at first. Highs today of 15 to 21 degrees.
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7: Good morning, wakey wakey, rise and shine. It's Friday morning on the Ian Dempsey Breakfast Show. Ray Foley on for Ian for one final show. We did it, guys. I've never been more proud of a group of people than all of us. You and me, the entire nation, together over the last 2 weeks. And now the finish line is in sight. This is my last breakfast show for Ian. And then on Monday morning, on Tuesday, because it's a long weekend, Tuesday morning, Ian Dempsey will be back in the...

0: David Guetta, Becky Hill, and Remember. This is Today FM. We're playing the music you love. Good morning. It's Ray Foley on for Ian Dempsey. And here comes the weekend. It's Friday, the 31st of July. July 31st is National Avocado Day today.
1: Yeah, okay.
0: They just taste of nothing. They need a bit of, I don't know, like garlic or salt or something in them. If you're mashing your avocados for breakfast this morning, you do you and enjoy them. It's National Shredded Wheat Day today as well. If you're having your shreddies or your big chunks of shredded wheat, or indeed your Weetabix or Weetabic, do enjoy. Or you might be having jelly beans for breakfast. It's National Jump for Jelly Beans Day today. I don't especially like the licorice ones or the coffee ones. Any jelly beans with notions, like the, you know, the Jelly Belly ones? Nah, I'm into the classics. I like me reds, me yellows, and at a push, me greens. Birthdays today, it's Norman Cook's birthday. Fatboy Slim, he's 63. And it's Jim Corr's birthday today. He's 62. Well, at least now, I guess, he has an excuse to be breathless. And yesterday, it kicked off the All Together Now Festival at Curraghmore Estate in Waterford. Loads of punters are going to be heading today to see headliners like Pulp, Kneecap, Damien Dempsey, Underworld, Christy Moore, and friend of the show, Kate Nash. This is Foundations on Today.

0: Morris and Jazzy on Today FM. We're playing the music you love for your Friday morning. Good morning. I've got Morgan Wallen on the way for you next. But first,
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0: Sienna Spiro, Material Lover. This is Today FM. We're playing the music you love. Good morning. It's Ray Foley on Free and Dempsey. JP's around here somewhere.
1: Right here, hi.
0: Oh my God.
1: Yeah. Yeah.
0: Jakers, lads. He was here the whole time. What time did you come in at this?
1: I've been here a while. Yeah.
0: You haven't been in there since six, have you?
1: I have, yeah.
0: Have you been there before six?
1: I have, yeah.
0: Jakers, what?
1: I know.
0: Have you been there all night?
1: No, not quite. In at five.
0: You came in at five?
1: Yeah. Swan around the place, doing nothing. Killing time.
0: Have you heard Heidner here of Sean O'Reilly as well? Have you heard
1: Shauna?
0: Shauna. Shauna. Is she around?
2: I'm over here.
0: Oh, jeez. Oh, my mother of God.
2: Hiya.
0: What the?
1: Where were you?
0: Were you there all the...
2: No, I was just under the... I just had to grab just, something.
0: What?
2: Yeah.
0: What was it?
2: I was just tying my lace.
0: Oh, my God. Up on the mic now, Shauna. Let's hear you.
2: Hello, I'm here.
0: There you go. Nice and loud. A full compliment for another morning. Morning, friends. I have a situation at home.
1: Oh, no.
0: Yeah. Trouble in paradise.
1: Well, share the problem if you like.
0: Do you know what an antmidden is?
1: Go again?
0: An antmidden.
2: Never heard of an antmidden.
0: An antmidden. M-I-D-D-E-N. I think that's what it is, a midden. I had to look it up last night. An antmidden.
1: Long lost relative?
0: No.
1: Is it something to do with bugs then?
0: Bugs it is.
2: Oh, right.
1: No.
0: An antmidden.
1: Go on.
0: So... most summers we get ants, a few ants. Like we wouldn't get an infestation or anything. We get a few ants, be a few ants about the kitchen or in the hallway or whatever. They kind of come in. And we haven't had any this year. I was like, I said it to my wife. I said, where are the ants?
3: They're probably in the same place as the uncles.
0: My wife thinks she's a comedian. It's ridiculous. So I shut that down, obviously.
1: Yeah, good man yourself. Good.
0: Yeah, I wasn't having any. I didn't even laugh. I did a slow blink.
1: Yeah.
0: And then continued with my story.
1: Know your place, Kate. I didn't say that, by the way.
0: I did a deep sigh and said, anyway. We usually get ants. No ants this year. And there, we've got like our back door is it's double doors, PVC. Okay? And... I'll show you now in a second a photograph. Are you with me now with the PVC?
2: I'm with you anyway,
0: yeah. So, then you know the surround of the door?
1: Plastic, it's usually white plastic.
0: The white plastic, yeah.
2: Yeah.
0: But on the, you know, at the floor, it's kind of like, it's got a little rim.
2: Like a seal kind of a job.
0: No. It's like the skirting board of the door itself.
2: Oh, yeah, okay.
0: Do you know, it's the
1: door jamb.
0: The frame, the door jamb, the enclosure that the door is in. There's a small little hole in it. On the outside, there's a bunch of holes, I guess, for so that the door so it can breathe and expand or whatever. Yeah,
1: I'm with you.
0: On the inside, there's no holes, but one of the children kicked a hole in it, or there's a tiny. It's just a tiny little crack. It's not even you couldn't call it just a little crack in the PVC on the bottom. And under that crack, I don't know, about a week ago, maybe 10 days ago, I found what looked like. A random. I didn't connect the holes to the midden. I found a little pile of what I thought I could only describe as ant heads, like the heads of ants.
2: God,
1: like a load of ants have been decapitated.
0: Yeah,
2: it's a grim discovery,
1: isn't it?
0: Bits of ants.
1: That's alarming.
0: Like their bodies and like. Their legs, just random little bits, yeah?
1: Ant graveyard, yeah.
0: This is exactly it, an ant graveyard. So I put it into the ChatGPT. So what the hell is this? I keep finding a specific lump of dead bits of ant. And it came back and said, ants are remarkably clean creatures. And when they die, when... ants die. They basically go to a spot, the hole inside the PVC, and chuck all the bits of the dead bodies.
2: Oh my God.
0: Do you want to see it?
2: Yes.
0: Of course I took a photograph.
2: Oh, that's absolutely gross, but sorry for their losses as well.
1: Oh, wow. Yeah, there's a lot
2: of them there. Yeah.
0: There's a lot.
1: Yeah.
0: Isn't that unbelievable?
1: Now, if you remove those, will you be cursed, you know, in some ways, bury your grounds, you can't disturb?
0: That was this morning. Okay. I hovered them up this morning before I left.
2: So they've all been hopping in there to die?
0: No, it's the other way around. They're in there already.
2: Okay.
0: And the ones that are in there, I think they're outside, and they're somehow inside, and they're in the PVC. And then they're dumping the dead bodies out through the hole.
2: Oh, that's...
0: Isn't that shocking?
2: There's no respect in it.
0: Huh?
2: There's no respect in it for the dead.
0: An ant midden.
1: Look at that, all those
0: I've never
1: bodies.
0: Seen anything like
1: yeah,
0: it.
1: Yeah, yeah, yeah. Now you need to trace where the living ones are.
0: Well, they're in the PVC, I guess.
1: I don't like the idea of that.
0: But they're not coming into the kitchen or anything. I haven't seen them. They seem to only be doing this at night, by the way.
2: It's maybe a custom in the ant world, you know.
0: What do you think of all that now? Do you like that?
1: That's wild.
0: It's like Derek Mooney type stuff there. Anyway, stick with me. We'll be doing a nature show this morning, all the way till 9 o'clock. Arna, good morning. We'll do your A to Z in a couple of minutes. Who's spinning the wheel this morning, actually?
1: I don't mind spinning if you don't mind.
0: Okay, we'll let JP spin the wheel this morning. Friday morning weather, we've got mostly dry and bright today. Some scattered showers spreading across from the west. Top temperatures 15 to 21 degrees Celsius. 6:34, dog late for the news headlines.
1: A lot of dead ants.
0: There's a lot of dead ants to deal with. Let's get you up to date with your news headlines. Here's Emily.
4: Thanks, Ray. Donald Trump says his Board of Peace has reached an agreement for Hamas to disarm. Posting on Truth Social, the US president said it would be carried out in a structured phase. Israel and Hamas have yet to officially comment. A protest today will hit out at the refusal of study visas for Palestinian students from Gaza. It'll take place outside the Department of Justice building at 11 o'clock this morning. Over 20 Gazan students have been accepted onto scholarships at colleges here, but have had their visa applications turned down. And being good at DIY makes you more attractive. 44% of people surveyed say being skilled at jobs around the house makes someone more appealing. Nearly half see DIY ability as a sign of intelligence, while a quarter have pretended to know how to master a task to impress friends and family, according to a survey by John Stones Paint.
0: I think it's probably, it's a nice to have, but I don't think it's necessarily a... It doesn't make you physically more attractive, but the notion of someone can put
2: up
0: a shelf
2: or
0: something.
2: Yeah, like to see someone kind of just taking charge and
0: really?
2: Doing it. I think that's attractive, yeah.
0: What about like putting together a flat pack or something like that?
2: That's definitely attractive.
0: Really?
2: Yeah, yeah.
0: You think I'm hot because I put together a nest of tables from the manual of IKEA.
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0: Speaking of hot and attractive.
1: Oh yeah.
0: Phil's in sport this morning. And Bows and Shells are both into the next round in Europe. Phil.
7: Good morning, Ray.
0: Good morning, babe.
7: Sorry, I just put down my tool belt here.
1: He's topless, guys. Why is he topless?
0: Phil, put on a shirt and just do this.
7: Ah, look, those lights aren't going to fix themselves, right? But both clubs are into the third qualifying round of the Conference League, and in doing so, both guaranteed just over €1 million in prize money. Bohemians needed penalties to beat Kosovan side Balkany in Pristina. A late goal from Pat Hickey saw that game finish 3-2 on the night, 4-4 on aggregate. Went to penalties. Bows scored all 5 in the shootout and will now play Midtjylland of Denmark. Shelburne lost 2-1 to Kalju in Estonia, but won the tie 6-4 on aggregate and have set up a glamour tie with Dutch giants Ajax in the next round. Derry City's European campaign is over, though. Tiernan Lynch's side were beaten 1-0 at home to Rijeka. The Croatian side won 2-0 over the two legs. Two games in the Premier Division tonight. Shamrock Rovers can go 10 points clear at the top if they win away to Drogheda. That starts at 8. Before that at 7:45, Dundalk host bottom side Sligo Rovers. The Scottish Premiership season kicks off tonight with Rangers away to Dundee United. FIFA's issued a statement to say nobody is selling football. It says it plans to continue the consultation process regarding selling off stakes in a World Cup company to private investors. UEFA says all 55 members will boycott all FIFA competitions until the project is scrapped. And Leona Maguire heads the Irish Challenge in 2 over ahead of the second round of the Open at Royal Lytham and St Anne's. Gino Tidikun of Thailand is the leader on 7 under. That's the sport. I'll have more at 7.
0: Thanks, Phil.
7: Thank you.
0: You're welcome. Loving your work. I think there's something there, don't you? I think there's probably something there, isn't there?
1: What? Being good at DIY makes you more attractive.
0: I'm saying me and Phil, there's something there.
2: Oh, there's a connection.
0: Sorry. There's definitely a connection.
2: Flying.
0: Okay. I think there's the chemistry that you can hear is palpable. Real radio chemistry on the radio this morning. Good morning, it's 6:38. Ray Foley on Free and Dempsey, my apologies. A midden is a domestic trash heap. apparently. So, an ant midden is all their domestic waste being dumped into our kitchen through the hole in the PVC.
1: Kind of respect ants for cleaning up after themselves in the way you'd never respect a blue bottle or a fruit fly.
0: Yeah, it is to be commended, except they're dumping it inside my kitchen next to the dog bed.
1: They're fly tipping. They're ant tipping.
0: They're ant tipping. And it's like sand. I mean, if I hadn't looked at it, I would have thought it's a load of black sand.
2: Yeah.
0: But it's actually just bits of ants.
2: Well, fair play to you for identifying that it was ant heads and legs. I would never have looked that closely.
0: But it kept happening over the last couple of weeks. It's every couple of days I hover it up and I'm like, it's coming back specifically there. And then I noticed it's this tiny hole in the PVC is just above it. The dirty beggars chucking their crap into my kitchen. I'm not having it, lads. So I'm sealing up the hole today.
1: All right, you've...
0: Yeah, I'm not having it.
1: Battle lines have been drawn.
0: Yeah, I went digging. I couldn't find it last night, but I do have a gun. You know, like a glue gun. What's the stuff?
1: Silicone gun.
0: Silicone gun.
2: Oh, yeah, okay.
0: So I'm going to bung it up later.
2: Party's over, ants.
0: Ants, that's it now.
1: Find somewhere else, yeah?
0: Yeah, sling your rook, ants. Shane says, Ray, when's the wake on for the ants? There will be, it's family flowers only, Shane. But there'll be, we'll be putting it on rip.ie. And who's that? Ants in PVC. All I can picture now is a massive ant dressed like Britney Spears in that infamous video. Is there something wrong with me? Love the show.
2: Hey.
0: What famous video? She dresses an ant?
2: Oops, I did it again. She's in the PVC. PVC jumpsuit.
0: Oh, sorry. Okay, sorry. The PVC, so the cat suit or the jumpsuit.
2: That's it, yeah.
0: Okay, right. Sorry, I thought you were saying that Britney Spears in a video dressed as an ant. But that would be strange. I remember she dressed up as a schoolgirl once. And she dressed up as an air hostess.
2: That's right.
0: But I never saw her dressed as an ant. Ridiculous. Shut up, JP. Who's spinning the wheel?
1: I guess I'll go. Yeah.
0: Okay, ready? 3, 2, 1. This is your A2Z, by the way. We're going to spin this wheel. And then we get a letter. And that'll decide what's the first letter. Go on, go again. Sorry, go again. Can you do it in this style of Shakira post-match at the FIFA World Cup? Perfect.
1: Legal spin.
0: It was a legal spin. Oh. What a no way. Not on a Friday. Oh.
1: What can it not be?
0: It's an F. Oh. F for Friday. It's Friday again. It's Saturday, Sunday. It's Friday again. It's F for freed from desire. F this morning, lads, in your A2Z. Friday, freed from desire, or fat lip. I don't want to.

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F on your A2Z. We'll play that for you shortly. And I did say I wanted to stick this on this week. This is such a good song. It's Justin, Cry Me a River on.

0: Kingfisher and Killa, this is Today FM, playing the music you love for your Friday morning. It's Ray Foley off Ian Dempsey, 6:49, just about 6:49. Good morning. What was the story, Shauna, that one of the Gallaghers was supposed to be flying in last night?
1: Well, rumour was that Liam was coming in for the homecoming in Charlestown in Mayo last night.
0: Oh, right, okay. Yeah. There's a video doing the rounds of a young fella singing there. I was just looking at it there, the child Liam. That's Andy Moore and son singing The Green and Red of Mayo. In fine voice, they're all singing along with him. Absolutely stunning. Do you think a Gallagher... Which one, Liam, you said?
1: It was
0: Liam?
1: Supposed to be Liam. And then there was footage of a helicopter landing, a kind of posh-looking helicopter
0: A posh-looking helicopter, not one of your crappy Mayo local helicopters.
1: No, it was a black one. It looked slick.
0: A black one.
1: Yeah.
0: Right. Were the windows tinted in it?
1: Slightly tinted
0: so windows on a posh helicopter, right?
1: A bit of excitement around that, but
0: it wasn't
1: no
0: the RNLI lifeguards or anything.
1: No.
0: This is your proper job.
1: A bit fancier
0: this
1: than
0: is a
1: that.
0: Real job,
1: yeah,
0: is it?
1: Yeah.
0: Was it a Chinook coming in?
1: Oh, sure. Listen,
0: one of the Chinooks.
1: Definitely a Chinook. Yeah.
0: A Chinook. And so tell us, what's the story? Was it one of the Blackhawks? So tell us this now. Liam,
2: it wasn't Airwolf, was it?
0: Was it Airwolf coming in?
1: Do you know what? I'm not up on my helicopter references over here. I don't have a clue.
0: So a helicopter was spotted flying in towards Charlestown last night for the homecoming of the Sam Maguire. Did Liam Gallagher show up?
1: No evidence to show that he arrived. I think we would have heard about it.
0: I think that's fair enough, though. I think that if he had showed up, it would be all about Liam Gallagher rather than it being about the team or about the
1: club. Had Peggy arrived, Peggy, you know, proud
0: again,
1: Charlestown woman.
0: Yeah, okay, fine, fair enough. But even at that, it would have been all about Peggy then, wouldn't it?
1: Yeah, but I mean, she might have just wanted to be there for the homecoming, you know.
0: And she's entitled to.
1: As a punter.
0: No more than Liam or Noel, if they were to go. But again, it just becomes all about them. So hopefully that's why they stayed away. Come over again in a few weeks, lads,
1: exactly.
0: And then check it out for yourselves. A2Z this morning, it's F for Friday again. It's Friday again. It's Free from Desire. Free from Desire. No, no, no, no, no, no. And it's Fat Lip from Sum 41. Which one are you going for this morning? 0874-100-102. We'll play it for you next.
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0: Time check. It's 8 minutes to 7 o'clock. Good morning, Mark.
11: Morning, Ray. In Cork, the N28 southbound on-ramp from the Cargill Line Road closed yesterday evening until early Wednesday morning because of roadworks. If you're heading to Altogether now this morning, organisers have said that sat-navs won't get you to the site. Instead, take the M9 and the N25 from the Dublin and Waterford sides and turn off at Kilmeaden for Portlaw. From Cork, take the N25 eastbound and turn off at Lemmerbrine. And from the west, leave the N24 at Kilsheelan because there's very limited access through Carrickenshore. 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
0: I'm one of those dubs. I just hit the sat-nav. I never know that the sat-nav isn't going to do it, and the sat-nav then takes you to the wrong spot.
1: I made the mistake for Altogether Now last year.
0: I won't be following
1: the sat-nav this year.
0: So what should you do? If you're coming from Dublin and Cork, they made the two main ones, Mark, again, give us the
11: From Dublin and the Waterford sides, it's come off at Kilmeaden and head for Portlaw, and then in Cork, you're coming off the N25 eastbound at Lemmerbrine. And just do not go through Carrick and Shore. I think it's for local access maybe, but they've said you're not getting there. So don't make that mistake. Hurt. Maybe that was what Shauna did last year.
1: I don't know what I did, but I went the wrong way. That's for sure.
0: Yeah, what was the one we went to? It was Electric Picnic, wasn't it, JP? And again, like that, we were like, oh, just put it in. And don't do that. You're going to have to follow local routes. So be sure to check it out before you go, particularly with the festivals, because they tend to reage. It's like the Google Maps or Waze will think, ah, it's a regular day. Whereas, in fact, everything has changed in the short term for the purposes of the festival. Guys, this is a big one. Texts 0874-100-102. Vote for Friday, Freed from Desire, Fat Lip, for your A to Z song this morning, JP.
2: Right, Nightcrawlers can crawl back into your Aunt Midden. It's not Friday again, even though it is Friday. How do you like them apples, Gala? Not enough, apparently. It's not Freed from Desire. I'm convinced nobody likes a Gala apple anyway.
0: A Gala apple?
2: I don't like a Gala. It's a mushy. Gala mushy. Apple is the mushiest apple you can eat.
0: What colour is Gala?
2: Red.
0: Yeah, I like it.
1: They're too soft.
2: No,
0: leave them in the fridge.
2: Pink Lady or a jazz apple.
0: What's the difference between a Gala and a Pink Lady?
2: Pink Lady's crunchy and sweet. A Gala apple is mushy. It's the deeper red colour and it goes mushy. It's soft and a bit almost chalky in texture. Nasty.
0: Just leave it in the fridge. Shut up, Chippy.
2: All of which is to say, some 41, I've given the other two a fat lip. It is fat lip.
0: Yes. Yes. Good man yourself. Good man yourself, Ireland. Thanks for your votes. And this is your A to Z song this morning, some 41 on Today FM.

0: Sum 41, Fat Lip, Today FM, playing the music you love. Morning. 2 minutes to 7 o'clock. Ray Foley on for Ian Dempsey. My apologies. We're not doing apples this morning. You had to start it. Do you know what I mean?
1: We land where we land. Do you know what I mean?
0: Apples. Your favourite apples.
1: It is.
0: He had us doing clicks yesterday. And now we're doing apples, for the love of Mike. Anto says, pink ladies are great and all.

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9: Yes, this is. Good morning. It's 7 o'clock for your Friday. Here comes the weekend. Here comes the long weekend. The kickstart song is next. First, let's get your news headlines for 7. And here's Emily.
10: Trump says his board has reached an agreement on Gaza. It's 7 o'clock. I'm Emily Keegan. Donald Trump says his board of peace has reached an agreement for Hamas to disarm. Posting on Truth Social, the US president said it would be carried out in structured phases and would also include the withdrawal of Israeli forces and eventually a new Palestinian government. Israel and Hamas have yet to officially comment. Here's what Donald Trump had to say at the board's launch earlier this year.
11: We're committed to ensuring Gaza is demilitarized, properly governed and beautifully rebuilt. It's going to be a great plan, and that's where the Board of Peace really started. And I think we can spread out to other things as we succeed with Gaza.
10: More than €9 million has been spent buying 4 homes in Dublin to allow for Metrolink. It comes after the Transport Minister disputed reports the costs of the entire project had ballooned to €19 billion. Today FM's Tara Duggan reports.
12: Transport Infrastructure Ireland has spent around €2 million on each of these houses at Dartmouth Square West that will back onto the planned Charlemont Metro stop. It follows an agreement with residents after they brought a judicial review against the underground line, which could have delayed the project by a number of years. Up to 15 homes on the square will be bought by TII, with a final potential bill of €34 million, according to the Irish Times. It comes after a site on O'Connell Street was bought for €80 million to allow for a metro station, while an agreement has also been reached to buy an apartment block on Townsend Street.
10: A protest today will hit out at the refusal of study visas for Palestinian students from Gaza. It'll take place outside the Department of Justice building in Dublin at 11 o'clock this morning. Ireland-Palestine Solidarity Campaign chairperson Zoe Lawler is criticising the government.
13: It's simply outrageous that they have done this, and the reasons they have given for rejecting the visas are just appalling. So there's a big mobilisation of people who are really disgusted with this decision.
10: And the Ed Sheeran Foundation is expanding into Ireland. It supports music education in schools and grassroots organisations, particularly in areas where it's less accessible. Its work here will begin with a cross-border collaboration called North-South Sounds 2026 at Flakiol na hÉireann. Today FM News, more in half an hour.
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16: Good morning, I'm Philip Egan. Bohemians and Shelburne are both into the third qualifying round of the Conference League, which guarantees just over €1 million in prize money. Bohs needed penalties to beat Kosovan side Balkany and Pristina. A late goal from Pat Hickey saw the game finish 3.

0: 3-2 on the night and 4-all on aggregate, and Bowes scored all 5 penalties in the shootout. They'll face Midtjylland of Denmark in the next round. Shelburne lost 2-1 to Kallio in Estonia, but won the tie 6-4 on aggregate. Shells now have a glamour tie against Dutch giants Ajax in the next round. Derry City's European campaign came to an end, though. They were beaten 1-0 at home to Rijeka, who won 2-0 over the two legs. 2 games tonight in the Premier Division. Shamrock Rovers can go 10 points clear at the top if they win away to Drogheda. Kick-off is 8 o'clock. Dundalk host bottom side Sligo Rovers at 7:45. And the Scottish Premiership season kicks off tonight with Rangers away to Dundee United from 8. FIFA's issued a statement to say nobody is selling football. It says it plans to continue the consultation process regarding selling off stakes in a World Cup company to private investors. UEFA says all 55 members will boycott all FIFA competitions until the project is scrapped. And Leona Maguire heads the Irish Challenge in 2 over par, heading into day 2 of the Open at Royal Lytham and St. Dan's, where Gino Tidikun of Thailand is the leader on 7 under. To hear live commentary of the League of Ireland every Friday, download the Go Loud app now.
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3: A bright day today with sunny spells and scattered showers in the west and north at first. Highs today of 15 to 21 degrees.
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5: good morning, it's Ray Foley on for Ian Dempsey for one more morning. It's Friday. Here comes the weekend and it's 5 minutes past seven.
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5: Oh, man. Come on now, lads, cop on. Yeah, knuckle down. Let's do this thing. I want a good, clean chat. Put your hands together. Give a nice, warm Ian Dempsey Breakfast Show welcome to the one, the only Anne-Marie Byrne in Cork.
6: Hello. Thank you.
5: You're welcome. How are you, madam?
6: I'm grand, not so bad now, yeah.
5: Cool.
6: I was planning to lie in this morning though, Ray, and now I have to get up and talk to you.
5: Oh, and there's nothing worse than having to get up early in the morning and go on the radio. I don't know how Dempsey does it. Ian Dempsey's unbelievable. You're in Cork, whereabouts?
6: Newmarket.
5: Very nice. And what's happening today, anything nice?
6: Today is an easy day. I've got some friends arriving down from Dublin. For the weekend, and then tomorrow we're having our annual summer party.
5: An annual summer party?
6: Yes.
5: Oh, la-di-da. Very nice.
6: Yeah, no, the marquee went up last night, so it's all looking good.
5: What, you put up a marquee in your garden, did you?
6: Yeah.
5: Oh, incredible. You do it right then.
6: I do. Oh, absolutely. I'm the hostess with the mostest.
5: How many do you have over for your garden party?
6: About 25-ish.
5: Jakers.
7: Okay, a proper do.
5: And is it catered or what? What did you have music? What do you do?
6: I'm the caterer. What are you going on?
5: Stunning. Lovely. So what are we having?
6: We'll have a barbecue. So.
5: Oh, lovely. Very nice. Yeah. That sounds fantastic. What's the weather like actually tomorrow night?
6: Is it all fabulous.
5: Right? Oh, it doesn't matter. You've got a marquee anyway. You're grand.
6: Exactly.
5: Brilliant. And will there be tunes? Will there be music? Okay.
6: Of course. I've got downloads from Today FM.
5: Oh, but that's fine. You don't even need to download it.
8: Killing the mood.
5: 2 hours of Matt Cooper. Tomorrow night. You're all going to sit around and listen to the latest from Ukraine. It's not what I look at.
8: Charlie Weston's giving out in the background. Has everyone seen their light bites?
6: Some environmental stuff about fire pits.
5: Who's your man from America? What's it?
7: Cal.
5: Yeah. Giving out about Trump. Well, listen, do you know what? Different people have different parties. That's just the way it is.
6: We don't need Cal to do that now, in all fairness.
5: No, you can have your own party, surely. You don't sound like you're from Cork. You're a Dover, yeah?
6: I am indeed. Yeah,
5: right, okay.
6: Yeah.
5: So the whole gang coming down.
6: I'm here about 6 years now, yeah.
5: And how are you finding it? I was in Cork about 4 or 5 years. How are you finding it? How are they treating you down there?
6: I love it. Always be a blow-in, but I love it. Yeah.
5: Stunning. Well, shout out to Cork.
6: Away from the rat race of Dublin, you know.
5: Yeah, beautiful. Well, listen, you picked a beautiful song for us this morning. I'll let you, you do the intro and then just say hit that button whenever you're ready. Lovely to talk to you. Cheers, Anne-Marie.
6: Yeah. Okay, Ray, are you forgetting to say something to me?
5: What?
6: Today's a special day.
5: Yeah. Well, what is it? What's happening this weekend?
6: It's my birthday.
5: It's your birthday? I had no idea. Oh, why did nobody tell me? Happy birthday, Anne-Marie. Anne-Marie, I thought you were going to do La La La La La La Long Weekend.
7: La La La La La Long Weekend.
5: I had no idea it was your birthday, babes. Huge happy birthday to you. So this is your annual party for your birthday for the summer.
6: It's not a birthday party. It just so happens that it's fallen on this weekend.
5: Right, you know, okay. Yeah. Well, huge happy birthday as well, Jacob. Well, that's amazing. Right, so you introduced the song, say hit that button and away you go.
6: Okay. So, first of all, love the show.
5: Hey, cheers, Anne-Marie.
6: Get that in there. And everybody, yes, it is a la-la-la-la-la-long weekend. So, to everybody who knows me, hello, have a brilliant weekend. And to the elite few who are coming tomorrow, I'll see you then. Ray, hit that button.
5: Yes! Cheers, Anne-Marie. Have a lovely birthday.

0: I don't think that's a particularly appropriate song to be playing, given the amount of forest fires that are and brush fires that are doing the rounds at the moment. And we had reports as well of fire in, was it Waterford? On a mountain in Waterford as well. So really, I should have shut it down, Anne-Marie. I don't think it's appropriate at all. There was Anne-Marie in Cork. She picked that.
1: It's on her.
0: That's an Anne-Marie call.
2: Wash your hands of that.
0: I will have nothing to do with it. And any complaints to Commission a Man can be directed to Anne-Marie in Cork. You can crash her garden party and the marquee. We're taking this marquee down. Call the whole thing off. Woo, woo! I'm shutting this down. The barbecue's off. Great song. Fair play, Anne-Marie in Cork. Her kickstart song this morning. Alicia Keys and Girl on Fire. Right, let's have a look at the front pages of the newspapers. It's Friday the 31st of July. Irish Independent has tributes been paid to Glenn Hansard, and this is a load of buskers celebrating the life of Glenn Hansard at the Luke Kelly statue. And it's only around the corner from us here in Dublin city centre. Up in Dublin, hundreds of people gathered as musicians busked in front of Glenn Hansard's guitar to pay tribute to the beloved late singer at the Luke Kelly statue, King Street. This is in Dublin. GAA sponsor breaks silence on damning UN Gaza report. Insurance company Allianz Ireland has rejected claims it is complicit in the Israeli genocide in Gaza. And World Cup row inside UEFA's extraordinary boycott plans. And it's that Clantini. What's his name?
1: Infantino.
0: Holding the World Cup there on the front page there. How much would each football association get for, was it 35 mil?
1: It's supposed to be tens of millions anyway, which will make a huge difference for smaller federations. But interesting too, I know UEFA have marked their card and said, no thanks, not for us. And CONCACAF then, I think that's the North America and South American federations, have said, not for us either. We don't like the sound of this either.
0: But I thought it was 35 million was the number doing the rounds. And does that mean that a massive, I don't know, like England would get 35 million and Ireland, it's all split evenly?
1: I think
0: 35 million is a drop in the ocean in terms of, even in terms of our little association's debt. I mean, it's an ongoing issue. It would be a 1 year thing. It'd do something to your books. But on an ongoing basis, then you've sold out, haven't you?
1: I would say the FAI would bite your hand off for 35
0: million.
1: Well,
0: they probably would this year. But then next year, the issues remain. Irish Daily Mail this morning has George Clooney and Amal on the front page. Clooney's forced to evacuate French home over wildfires. These wildfires raging. Anne-Marie, I told you it was a bad idea. Not appropriate. The Cloonies will be coming for you. The Irish Examiner this morning, victim's kindness repaid with betrayal. The hospitality and kindness shown to a man who was given a roof over his head was repaid with cruel savagery as he murdered a man who showed him only generosity. This is a life sentence for Daniel Horrigan in Cork for the murder of Michael Foley in 2024. Stunning photographs. The front of the Irish Examiner. Is this a ladies' day somewhere? Galway races, it is, yeah. Leo Hoey of Roscommon and Jamie O'Grady of Tuam taking a selfie at the Galway Racing Festival in Ballybrit yesterday. I'd be very underdressed at the Galway races.
1: Wouldn't you, yeah?
0: I'd be fiercely underdressed.
1: Tracksuit bottoms aren't going to cut it.
0: Or the O'Neill's shorts.
1: Mm. Yeah. It's a look, though. It's a bold choice.
0: I think only some people can carry it off.
1: Pair it with a nice hat?
0: A nice hat. Irish, do you know what, this is another thing.
1: Oh, here we go.
0: Ladies' Day this, Ladies'
1: oh,
0: Day
1: here
0: that.
1: Oh, woke nonsense. Here.
0: Ladies' Day the other.
1: Yeah, yeah.
0: When do we get a Men's Day?
1: I think there is a Best Dressed Man, right, though, isn't there?
2: I think there might be.
0: Fair enough. Irish Daily Star, Glenn's last song. This is video from the night Glenn Hansard died, and he was performing. Someone took a video in the pub as he was performing in is it the Wren's Nest is the name of the pub? Yeah. That was the pub he was at. And again, footage from the buskers in Dublin, the Irish Daily Mirror. It busk be love, and the Irish Times has more forest fires on the front page there this morning with Fantini on the Irish. What's his name?
1: Infantino.
0: Yeah, that's what I said. Scrap plans or we're out. Cup of Gianni, it says on the front of the Sun this morning. They're all your main stories. And this is Alex Warren. We got Gift Grub after Fever Dream. Until

0: That's Alex Warren and Fever Dream, Today FM, playing the music you love. Good morning. 20 past 7, it's Ray Foley on Free and Dempsey on The Breakfast Show for one more morning. And Gift Grove this morning, well, the nationwide hose pipe ban will be in effect for another few weeks. But are we a nation of rule followers or rule breakers? Have a listen.
1: The hosepipe ban has shone a light on a different kind of Ireland, an island of curtain twitchers spying on each other. In the last 3 weeks alone, sales of binoculars and night vision glasses have gone up 400%, and Ishke Aaron have released a phone number for people wishing to inform on transgressors.
2: Ishke Aaron, Snitchers Hotline, Una speaking, go ahead.
3: I would like to report use of a hosepipe, please.
2: Thank you, caller. Name and address, please, of transgressor.
3: 42 Mulberry Lane, Carrigaline, Cork.
2: What were they doing, caller?
3: Approximately 3:34 yesterday, Maureen O'Sullivan, my next-door neighbour, proceeded to water her hydrangeas.
2: For how long?
3: 7 minutes and 14 seconds.
2: 7 minutes, 14 seconds. Hold the line, call Ishke Aaron, Snitchers Hotline.
4: Hello, Ishke Aaron. I'm looking at this woman next door.
2: Okay, what woman?
4: This is...
2: What woman?
4: She's got one of those blown-up paddling pools from Lidl. It's full to the top.
2: Calm down.
4: And she's swimming around in it. She's doing laps in it. Oh. And the rest of us are roasting inside here in the house.
2: Calm down, caller. We'll send somebody over as soon as we can. Ishke Aaron, his Snitchers Hotline, Una speaking.
5: Yeah, so this fella, right, he's got this big English sheepdog thing.
2: Big fluffy yoke, yeah.
5: Yeah, now he came back to the house last night, filthy dirty.
2: The dog and the man.
5: The dog did, yeah.
2: Sorry, go ahead. What
5: came
2: happened?
5: Back out of the house this morning, the dog was pristine, so he was.
2: What are you implying?
5: I'm implying that he gave the bleeding dog a bat. With about 11 gallons of water used.
2: Do you have proof, caller?
5: Yeah, I have a voice memo here recording from my phone that I took through the wall.
2: Go ahead.
6: There you go, Buster. There you go. More shampoo. There you go. Good boy.
1: The hosepipe ban has exposed excess water users for what they are. Common criminals. I'm Nicola Tallant. On this week's Crime World, we take you deep inside the murky waters of the hosepipe ban, and I come face to face with the scumbags who are giving two fingers to Ishke Aaron. I meet the gougers who'll say anything to play down the severity of their crimes, like Marjorie from Dublin 4.
7: Well, my bins were frankly filthy.
1: And what did you do, Marjorie?
7: Well, I gave them a quick clean with the... with the power washer. I had no other option.
1: Would you do it again?
7: Yes, I would. I would certainly, yes.
1: I go toe-to-toe with the psychopaths who have no shame. Now, Michael, this is a picture of your garden.
8: Yeah.
1: It's beautiful, green and lush.
8: Nice garden, yeah.
1: Whereas your neighbour's garden, here in these pictures, all their gardens are brown. How can you explain that?
8: Maybe it rained. We don't know.
1: So it rained just in your garden. Is that what you maintain, Michael?
8: Well, I don't know. Maybe microclimate, climate change, you know.
1: Maybe I'm just lucky. And I track down and finally meet the man they call the sprinkler, Seamus O'Toole. So, Seamus.
9: Sprinkler.
1: Sprinkler, you're saying you have no shame.
9: I'm taking 5 showers a day. Mm. I've washed the car 3 times this week and I'll watch it again if I have to.
1: Okay.
9: I've given me plants so much water, I've actually killed them. We're having the crew over for a water fight tomorrow. You fancy coming along?
1: You make me sick.
9: Go on, you know you want to. Might finish off with a wet t-shirt competition, what?
1: Get lost. 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
0: How are things moving out there? Good morning, Mark.
3: Morning, Ray. A number of roads are closed in Waterford City, including Gladstone Street and part of O'Connell Street, with more to be blocked later for the Spree Festival. If you're heading to Altogether now, organisers have said that sat-navs won't get you to the site. Traffic from the Dublin side should come off the N25 at Kilmeaden or at Lemmybrine from Cork, and there's very limited access through Carrickmacshore, so leave the N24 at Kilsheelan if you're heading from the west. 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
0: Very nice, thank you sir, much obliged. Weather-wise for today, we got mostly dry and bright today. Some scattered showers will be spreading from the west across this afternoon. Top temperatures 15 to 21 degrees Celsius. We're playing Waffle next. If you want to get on and play, text the word Waffle along with your name and where you're from to the number 0874 100 102. We'll do that in just a few minutes now with your news headlines. 7:31, here's Emily.
4: Thanks, Ray. Donald Trump says his Board of Peace has reached an agreement for Hamas to disarm. Posting on Truth Social, the US President said it would also include the withdrawal of Israeli forces and eventually a new Palestinian government. Israel and Hamas have yet to officially comment. More than €9 million has been spent buying 4 homes in Dublin to allow for Metrolink. TII has spent around €2 million on each of the houses at Dartmouth Square West that will back onto the planned Charlemont Metro stop, according to the Irish Times. A protest today will hit out at the refusal of study visas for Palestinian students from Gaza. It'll take place outside the Department of Justice building in Dublin at 11 o'clock this morning. And cleaning the oven is the top chore we avoid. A poll has found sorting out the junk drawer and defrosting the freezer are other jobs around the house people put off doing.
0: The freezer never gets done in our house. The only time the freezer would ever get done is when the power goes off. Like the power cut and it's flooded, you know, all the ice is melted, you have to throw everything out and then you might as well clean it. Freezer never gets done in our house. Never.
5: I like doing the freezer job, but it only comes up once every 2 years. It's very satisfying chipping away at the
6: messy
5: ice with a
6: knife. Job, the water
0: it's
6: everywhere.
0: It's a dirty old job. What was the other one, Emily?
4: It was cleaning out the junk drawer.
0: The junk drawer never happens in our house either. No, there's a reason it's called the junk drawer. It's because you chuck all the junk in the drawer and just leave it there. And then the oven is the number one.
4: Yeah, that's right.
0: The oven is done.
4: When's the last time you did that?
0: I'll tell you. I'll give you. Do you want a life hack, Emily? Do you want a life hack?
4: Go on.
0: Get a man to do it. Seriously. Get a real man to come out and do it. There are specialist oven cleaners. He comes out in a van, he parks it in your driveway, and he has like a system, I don't know, like hoses and stuff and specialist gear. And he comes in, he takes all the bits and the racks and the trays, and he soaks them out in his van, and then he sprays it with stuff. I have no idea what he does. I just say to him, listen, I'm here if you need anything, just give me a shout. I'll be in the front room. And then once he's done, it's like you've got a brand, like it's like the oven has just been installed again. It's incredible. I highly get a real, anything that you need done in life, get a real man to do it.
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0: Speaking of.
5: All right.
0: Phil's in sport this morning and FIFA plans to go ahead with... they're going ahead with these plans to sell stakes in its competitions, Phil.
7: Well, the consultation. I mean, he's still going to throw it out there and say, right, look, UEFA don't want to do it, CONCACAF, but lads, there's 211 associations around the world. We should be able to get enough numbers, but I don't think he can really reason with Gianni Infantino. He is a man on a mission, but FIFA have issued a statement off the back of UEFA and CONCACAF basically saying that they will boycott competitions. That FIFA statement says nobody's trying to sell football and they will plan to continue the consultation process regarding selling off stakes in a World Cup company to private investors. So all 55 members of UEFA met yesterday and said they'll boycott all FIFA competitions until the project is scrapped. CONCACAF then followed, which is in charge of North and Central America and hosted this year's World Cup. 41 members in that association. They've also rejected the proposal made by Gianni Infantino. It could impact on Ireland's World Cup qualifiers later this year. Carla Ward's side are due to have a playoff against Kazakhstan in October. Now, good news for Bohemians and Shelburne, who were into the third qualifying round of the Conference League. Bohs needed penalties to beat Kosovan side Balkany in Pristina after it finished 4-4 on aggregate. So Bohs will play Midtjylland of Denmark next. Shelburne of a glamour tie against Ajax. Shells were beaten 2-1 by Kallio in Estonia last night, but won 6-4 on aggregate. Derry City are out, though. They lost 1-0 at home to Rijeka, who won 2-0 over the two legs. Tonight in the Premier Division, Drogheda host Shamrock Rovers and Dundalk are at home to bottom side Sligo Rovers. Some sad news from the world of football. Italian football legend and 1982 World Cup winner Franco Baresi has died at the age of 66. The legendary defender won 3 European Cups and 6 Italian League titles with AC Milan. He was the captain of Italy when they lost to Ireland at Giant Stadium at the 94 World Cup. And Leona Maguire will resume on 2 over par later on day 2 of the Open at Royal Lytham and St. Anne's. The leader is Gino Tiddikon of Thailand on 7 under. That's the sport. I'll have more at 8.
0: Nice one. Thanks, Phil. We've got Waffle on the way next.
2: Ray Foley, playing the music you love.

0: Lil. Chapel Run, Hot to Go. This is Today FM, playing the music you love. Morning. Ray Foley on Free and MC. It's 22-8 for your Friday morning. Here comes the weekend. Here comes the...
1: La la la la la la long weekend. La la la la la long weekend. La la la la la long weekend. La la la la la long weekend.
0: Cheers, Mairead. Much obliged and thanks for that. Yeah, 3 days off. Three stunning, gorgeous, wonderful days off. How are you spending your long weekend? 0874-100-102. JP was doing apples earlier on as well. What is it? Pink, you prefer a pink? You prefer a...
2: I won't touch a gala, and I prefer a pink lady because it's crunchier and it is sweeter. And like I said before, I'll do a jazz apple as well.
0: A jazz apple?
2: Yeah.
0: Simon and Gory says, does the Golden Delicious not get a mention?
2: I think we were overexposed as kids to Golden Delicious.
0: And Granny Smith's as well.
2: Too sour.
0: Very tart. Very tart. A tart. There's nothing worse than a tart granny. And Rebecca in Wexford says, my 10-year-old son will only eat pink lady apples from the fridge. That's a great shout, though. Your son has discerning taste. A tough bite. A hard crunch, Rebecca. And what about the stickers? Eating the stickers never did me any harm. That we can tell. Maybe later in life there will be some sort of... something will be identified that's like, he really should have stayed off the pink lady apple stickers. Rebecca says that her son sticks the stickers underneath the lid of the bin. Strange but true. Love the show. Hey. Cheers for sharing your apple story with us this morning, Rebecca.
2: I'm keen on that now. No, I don't like that.
0: I can't stand finding a pink lady sticker on the underside of my shoe. There was one time I was on the telly on Ireland AM and they texted in.
2: Oh no,
0: and right. And said there's a sticker on the underside of your shoe. What was it?
2: What are you sponsored now?
0: A bloody pink lady apple.
2: Shameful.
0: It's my kids. They just peel them off and they, wherever they are, they just drop them.
3: Not their worry.
0: Someone's going to find this sticker and they'll put it in the bin. I don't have to worry about this.
2: Vape stickers and pink lady stickers. We're coming down with both.
0: Vape stickers?
2: You can find vape stickers all over the place.
0: I've no idea what a vape sticker is.
2: Approach a public bin on a street and you'll see tiny stickers. They're vape stickers.
0: That's what they are.
2: Yeah.
0: Bantam. I didn't know that. Do you know what? You learn something new every day. Where am I ringing, John Paul?
2: Leash.
0: You're joking.
2: No.
0: It's ringing.
2: That is a leash. Ringtone.
4: Hello, good morning.
0: Neve.
4: Hi, JP. How are you?
0: Hi, Neve. It's Ray. Ray and JP and Shauna are
4: all
0: here.
4: Ray. Hi, Donna.
3: Hi.
0: How are you this morning?
4: I'm really good. I'm on my way to the ferry with my husband Alan and our two boys and our dog. We're on the going to Wales to see all the cousins from Scotland and England. And there's an excited car here.
0: How cool. Hi, guys. So you're...
4: Ray says hi.
0: Hi. Hello. Drive safe. How long are you going for?
4: We're over to Wales for the long weekend and then heading up to my parents-in-law in Scotland for a few days as well afterwards.
0: Oh, lovely. You married a Scottish person?
4: I'm Alan Scottish, my husband.
0: Yeah, that's what I'm saying. You married a Scottish person. Yeah,
4: I did.
0: And do they wear those skirts all the time, like?
4: No, just for special occasions.
0: Right, and is today a special occasion?
4: No, he doesn't have one on today.
0: Right, that's grand. I'd say that with the air conditioning in the car, particularly if you have it on the foot setting... would keep you very fresh in the summer.
4: I'd say it works very well for me in a kilt, all right.
0: I'd say so. It'd be pretty cool, yeah. Do you know what I've seen in Wales? I don't know if you've been, maybe. Do you go over regularly to Wales?
4: No, we haven't been to Wales regularly, no.
0: Right.
4: What would you suggest?
0: It's on my to-do list. And it's over the last, I don't know, 18 months, it keeps popping up on my Instas. There's a theme park or a roller coaster type thing in Wales that is in an old quarry. Have you seen it? It's like an...
4: No.
0: It's unbelievable. How old are your kids?
4: Noel will be 13 next week and Andrew is 8.
0: Oh, they could be perfect for it then. So it's like a roll... I don't know what the name of it. JP's looking it up now for me. It's not a roller coaster. It's in a quarry and it's kind of like abseiling. You hook yourself into these harnesses and you throw yourself off a cliff. And you swing all the way down on this rail through the quarry.
3: Oh, wow.
0: It looks...
4: That sounds amazing.
0: It looks brilliant.
4: That's terrifying.
0: Yes. Well, you don't have to do it. I've shown it to my wife and she's like, we'll go, but I'm not doing it. So you can take that option, but it looks brilliant and your boys will probably love it. What's it called, JP?
2: It's called Zip World and they've got Velocity 2, the world's fastest zip line and longest in Europe, where you can exceed speeds of 100 miles per hour.
0: Amazing.
4: Okay,
0: yeah, it's class, and it's not a roller coaster. It's you're dangling from it, and you go down individually, and you're kind of swinging like a rag doll, kind of it's like a rail that over your head.
3: I actually have seen something similar. Yeah,
0: it's amazing. What, Zip World, is it?
2: Yep,
0: Zip World. Well, check it out if you've got time, and if you're nearby, certainly it'd be a shame not to visit in.
4: We'll do.
0: Right, come here. We've got €1,000 on Waffle this morning. Do you know how to play the game?
4: I know how to play, but I've never entered. I'm absolutely terrified, and I'm only doing it today because I'm hoping the boys will be able to help me out.
0: Oh yeah, of course, yeah. Right, let's see. We've got. Do I have everything I need? Yeah, I do have everything here. Right, okay. Better make sure I get the dings on for you. Okay, €1,000 on the line. Match the five things on the sheet with our topic, and you win it all. Let's go.
5: Today's waffle topic is
0: August. Go.
4: August. Yeah. Okay, it's the summer.
0: Yeah.
4: Electric picnic. August 30th of September, 31 days.
0: Yes.
4: Summer holidays. Bank holiday.
0: Yes.
4: Any suggestions, Luke?
0: Come on, lads.
4: Summer. Back to school.
0: Yes.
4: Come
0: on.
4: Holiday flights. Dear.
0: Let's go through them. We got four by the looks of things. Bank holiday. 31 days. Summer. And back to school. The fifth and final one we were looking for this morning. And you can roast JP on the text this morning.
2: I tested this beforehand.
0: Yeah, in fairness, we did get it. We did get it. We play it just before it goes live on air, and we got it. It's Augustus, as in the Roman emperor who August was named after. August.
4: Oh, Caesar Augustus. JP, that was a bit mean.
2: We tested it. We test two out of three. Got it.
0: Everybody gets pens, though. Everyone gets pens.
3: Pens for the whole car.
0: Pens. And the dogs. Coming down with pens. Even the dog gets a pen.
4: We'd love that. And Ray, can you say hello as well to the boys' cousins, Dunica, Olive and Oren? They're on their way to the ferry as well from Arklow.
0: Oh, cool. So you're all traveling together. That sounds awesome. Well, listen, enjoy the trip. And check out Zip. We're not paid for the mention for Zip World. But
4: check it out.
0: Go on. Enjoy the break. Bye.
4: Owen Ray.
0: Yeah.
4: Love the show.
0: Cheers, guys.
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0: Yeah, it's not going down well with the Augustus business. Damien's over there.
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0: 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It's nearly 6 minutes to 8 o'clock. 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
0: Showbiz, Shauna in the house. Good morning.
3: Good morning. How are you?
0: I'm all right.
3: Good.
0: Didn't get nominated for a Mercury Prize again. I'm beginning to think I'm never going to get the call up.
3: Absolutely fuming. Well, there was somebody Irish in the mix anyway.
0: What?
3: Yes, a Galway singer-songwriter.
4: That makes it worse.
3: You.
4: That makes it worse. This feels like a snub.
3: Unfortunately, it wasn't. It was Dove Ellis from Galway, who's in the running for the Mercury Prize. So it's his debut album, Blizzard, and it's made the shortlist along with 11 others, right? Now, Dove, this year will be my year. Dove is 22, right?
0: Yeah. And so you have to be young to be nominated for Mercury Prize now.
3: But listen to the other names in the mix, right?
0: Yeah, who else?
3: Paul McCartney.
0: Yeah, he's old.
3: He is.
0: Yeah.
3: So you can
0: he's
3: try
0: older,
3: it next
0: he's
3: year.
0: He's older than I am.
3: Next
0: Jesus.
3: Year. You need to work on your music.
0: Louise Cantillon, is she on it?
3: Do you know what? She is. She's one of the, she is one of
0: no,
3: the 11. She
0: you're
3: is.
0: Joking yeah. me.
3: Paul McCartney, Ray, Olivia Dean, Florence and the Machine, loads more.
0: Louise Cantillon.
3: Exactly, yeah. But it's a massive deal for Dove. To be in that mix, you know, in the with some of the heavy hitters.
0: Louise Cantillon isn't actually nominated.
3: She's not. She's okay. actually not. No,
0: as if she was, I'd be pure tick.
3: Absolutely fuming.
0: Fair play, Dove, though.
3: Yeah.
0: Representing Ireland, flying the green flag in the Mercury. Mm-hmm. How the hell did Paul McCartney get nominated? It's based on the on an album, is it?
3: That's it. It's the first time Paul McCartney has ever been nominated. This was his most recent album. I think it's called The Boys of Dungeon Road.
0: Right.
3: I'm not sure what the criteria is. Obviously, just a really good album.
0: A really good album.
3: Yeah.
0: Fair play. That's amazing. Huge congratulations, Dove. And also, Ed Sheeran's doing his whole training thing. This is the Ed Sheeran Academy.
3: Yes, he's bringing his foundation. He's run it in the UK and he's launched it now here in Ireland. So I think he's going to have a hub in Belfast and in Cork.
0: Awesome.
3: And I think there's going to be 50 students taken on and they get to kind of learn the craft.
0: I'll sign up for that then.
3: If I sign up for that,
0: and Ed can put me forward in the Mercury then.
4: Well, famously last year, CMAT and Fontaines DC were both snubbed. They didn't win the Mercury Prize either.
0: Yeah, so you're in good company. Yeah. Do you know what? I feel a lot better about it now. And Clueless.
3: Yeah.
0: This isn't a movie.
3: It's not a movie, but it is a sequel. So it's a sequel series. 30 years
0: Hang
3: after
0: on.
3: The film
0: they
3: was released.
0: They did a Clueless TV show. They did one. It used to be on every evening on RTE2.
3: This is ringing a bell, but it was a kind of a crappy spin-off, was it?
0: It was. Yeah, it was a spin-off, but the best friend Cher.
3: Stacey Dash. Or no.
0: She played Cher was the
3: no,
0: character.
3: She played Dion. Cher was the lead.
0: You're right.
3: Yeah.
0: Anyway, she was in it.
3: Yeah.
0: But as the best friend in the TV show. But Alicia Silverstone wasn't in the TV show.
3: Okay.
0: Alicia Silverstone was, of course, the Cher, the main character in Clueless.
3: Yeah, so this is now a sequel in the form of a TV series and Alicia Silverstone is signed up to play the lead role, Cher. So Cher is all grown up. She's a successful businesswoman. She has kids of her own. They're in high school. And you imagine it all starts again, the cycle.
0: I flipping loved Clueless.
3: Great movie.
0: Loved it. I fell in love with her in that film.
3: Beautiful.
0: And she's so funny. Oh my God. She lived here for a bit. Did you know that?
4: All right.
0: Alicia Silverstone. Yeah, she moved. It was because she was filming. She did a film here. Yeah. Not so long ago. But that's cool that she's going to be in the new sequel TV show of Clueless. We'll definitely be watching that. All right, stay on Today FM. We'll play Beyonce for you.
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3: 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Good morning, Mark.
4: Morning, Ray. Traffic overall is moving very well. There's only usual delays in Dublin on Church Street and Guild Street inbound. Not much congestion in Galway, Limerick or Cork cities, but Gladstone Street in Waterford City is closed ahead of the Spree Festival. And if you're off to Altogether now, keep to the signposted routes because sat-navs won't get you to the site with closures in place. 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
3: Lads, it's the Friday morning of the long weekend and we're going to have a good time this morning. We've got Beyonce on the way for you in a couple of minutes. Gift Grub as well. Now let's get you up to date with your headlines. And here's Emily.
5: Trump says the IDF will withdraw from Gaza under new agreement. It's 8 o'clock. I'm Emily Keegan. The US president claims Israeli forces will withdraw from Gaza so a new Palestinian government can be established. Posting on Truth Social, Donald Trump says his Board of Peace has reached an agreement for the complete disarmament of Hamas. Israel said Israel and the militant group are yet to officially comment. Sky's international correspondent John Sparks says questions remain.
6: How long is this disarmament process going to take? We're talking about a couple of weeks. We're talking about a year. Are we talking about even longer? And what sort of weapons are we talking about? Heavy weapons? Are we talking about light weapons? The sort of gear, the sort of kit that a police force would use.
5: NAMA is officially being dissolved today. It comes 16 years after the state's bad bank was set up to deal with the fallout from the financial crash. Taoiseach and Minister for Finance Simon Harris says it was created at a moment of profound uncertainty for the Irish economy. He says the National Asset Management Agency helped restore stability to the financial system, protected the interests of Irish taxpayers, while contributing to Ireland's economic recovery and renewal. More than €9 million has been spent buying 4 homes in Dublin to allow for Metrolink. It comes after the Transport Minister disputed reports the costs of the entire project had ballooned to €19 billion. Today FM's Tara Duggan reports.
7: Transport Infrastructure Ireland has spent around €2 million on each of these houses at Dartmouth Square West that will back onto the planned Charlemont Metro stop. It follows an agreement with residents after they brought a judicial review against the underground line, which could have delayed the project by a number of years. Up to 15 homes on the square will be bought by TII, with a final potential bill of €34 million, according to the Irish Times. It comes after a site on O'Connell Street was bought for €80 million to allow for a metro station, while an agreement has also been reached to buy an apartment block on Townsend Street.
5: And Ed Sheeran is bringing his music foundation to Ireland. North South Sounds 2026 will be the first cross-border partnership funded by the Ed Sheeran Foundation. It supports music education in schools and grassroots organisations, focusing on areas where it's less accessible. The project will be launched at this year's Fleadh Chéile na hÉireann in Belfast. Today FM News, more in half an hour.
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3: Good morning, I'm Philip Egan. Italian football legend and 1982 World Cup winner Franco Baresi has died at the age of 66. The defender won 3 European Cups and 6 Italian League titles with AC Milan. Baresi played against Ireland at the 1990 and 94 World Cups. Bohemians and Shelburne will both play in the third qualifying round of the Conference League next week. Bows beat Kosovan side Balkany 5-4 on penalties in Pristina, where it finished 4-all on aggregate. Alan Reynolds' side will be up against Midtjylland of

0: Denmark in the next round. Shelburne will play Dutch giants Ajax next. Shells lost 2-1 to Kalju in Estonia last night, but won the tie 6-4 on aggregate. Derry City are out. They were beaten 1-0 at home to Rijeka, who won 2-0 over the two legs. Two games in the Premier Division this evening. Shamrock Rovers can go 10 points clear at the top if they win away to Drogheda United. That game starts at 8. Before that, at 7.45, Dundalk has bottom side Sligo Rovers. And Leona Maguire will resume on 2 over par after 9 o'clock on day 2 of the Open at Royal Lytham and St. Dan's. Gino Tidikun of Thailand is the leader on 7 under. 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
3: A bright day today with sunny spells, scattered showers moving in from the west and north. Highs later on of 15 to 21 degrees.
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4: 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Barry's kids, they're excited. They're excited. You have until 3 o'clock next Friday afternoon to get your text or your entry online into us. And then between 3 and 4, if we call you, answer within 5 rings. Give us the total, €303,000, and all that cash is yours next weekend.
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1: Beyonce in Texas Hold'em. This is Today FM playing the music you love. It's 11 minutes past 8 o'clock. Gift Grub this morning. Well, the class, it's already a classic following Mayo's momentous victory on Sunday. There was the homecoming at McHale Park and the Mayo team bus yesterday rolled into Claremorris as the homecoming celebrations continue across the county. They're visiting every town, every boreen, every village in Mayo over the course of the week, and it was Claremorris yesterday. And for one last time this week, here's Garen Noon summing up the feelings of Mayo people across the world.
2: I remember floods of tears, those 75 cursed years. Heading to Croke Park, our pride took a bruising, crying in the dark, so tired of losing. Then you

came and the kids started playing, and we blew them away. 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Oh, Andy. From grandchild right up to granddad, Mayo's gone completely mad. In McHale Park, Sam McGuire is gleaming. 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Oh, Andy.

0: Niall Horan, nice to meet you. Today FM, we're playing the music you love. Good morning. It's Ray Foley on Free and Dempsey. My apologies. It's 17 minutes past 8 o'clock. Ian is back on Tuesday. So relax your cacks. I'm Ray, there's JP.
1: How are you?
0: And Sean O'Reilly's keeping an eye on us as well this morning.
2: Hiya.
0: I've got Ian Lee and I've got Who Wants to Be a Millionaire. We can do both if you like.
1: All
0: what's
1: right.
0: What's the millionaire thing?
1: So Ben Affleck was on Who Wants to Be a Millionaire in the US. I think it was last night or the night before. The news broke yesterday evening then that in fact he'd won the top prize, the $1 million.
0: Sure, what's a million to Ben Affleck?
1: Well,
0: sure,
1: it's for charity.
0: Well, can't he just donate the million? Can't he give 2 million and not play it?
1: I did think that when they went ahead and committed to an answer, in his head he's thinking, if this is wrong, I'll have to donate some of my own money anyway.
0: Cost me a million. Right.
1: So he's on the show and he's playing alongside. They have a partner on the show, Jamie Ding, who's the champion of Jeopardy in the US. So two brainy people playing this game.
0: So two people are playing.
1: You play as a pairing.
0: Oh, that must be dead easy then.
2: And can you confer?
1: You can.
2: Yeah.
0: Can you phone a friend?
1: You can. They did phone a friend. But the friend ran out of time.
2: Oh, no.
1: The worst kind of phone a friend.
0: Stupid friend. I've only got stupid friends. Who would you call for your phone a friend? I bet you'd call me, JP, because I'm so bright.
1: Well, apparently when you go on the show, you've got a choice of 5 phone a friends. And then depending on the question, you can nominate a friend.
0: Yeah, I know that.
1: So I'd have to consider the nature of the question in which I'd nominate you as
0: the phone
1: a friend.
0: Yes, fair enough. It would depend on the question. That's why they say to them, okay, you're going to use a phone a friend. Who is it you want to phone? And then the contestant then will go, I'm going to call JP because he used to work on Off the Ball and he knows the sports. He would know the sports question.
1: You know, I'd have you as one of my friends. I'd have John Duggan from Off the Ball on sport.
0: Solid, yeah.
1: Yeah, I would do that. You want entertainment.
2: Thanks,
1: Sean,
2: for giving me the pity.
1: Miss
2: the
1: Biz.
2: Pity, one
0: pity
2: there.
0: Showbiz one, yeah.
1: Then I'm down on friends.
0: Two spares. I'd be pretty good broadly at like general knowledge and that kind of thing. Just by virtue of doing quizzes on the radio for my entire adult working life. But I wouldn't be brainy. I just have a broad base of general knowledge, except for sport. I'd be gone in sport. That's why it's very clever to have John Duggan or one of that crowd down there. Very good shout. I suppose Gerard's dead to you now. He's in the bad
1: box. Well, he's gone. He's flown the coop.
0: He wouldn't get the, phone call. So this is Ben Affleck on Who Wants to Be a Millionaire? And he won the million question.
1: He won the final question because he went with Jimmy Kimmel, the host's suggestion of an answer, because that's one of the lifelines is the host.
0: You can ask the host. All right, let's see what the question is.
3: I really think that we got lucky with the best, like the world's expert on like precisely this kind of story, which goes through, you know, every...
0: Who is that?
1: That's Ben Affleck speaking, believe it or not.
0: Doesn't sound like Ben Affleck at all, does it?
3: No, the show's...
4: Oh, me?
3: Yeah.
4: Oh, Christ.
0: Let's say Kimmel himself is saying, ask the host.
3: No, the show.
4: Oh, me?
3: Yeah.
4: Oh, Christ. You're going to put this on me.
0: I love Jimmy Kimmel. I think he's so funny.
3: I don't know, man. I don't know how you feel, but I would bet on Jimmy. I would go for it.
0: He doesn't.
5: So we're going to say D, spaghetti and meatball?
0: So what's the question?
5: Yes.
3: Yeah.
5: Let's do this.
3: Let's do it.
0: All right. So what's the question,
1: I'll
0: JP?
1: Give you the question. In the annual Thanksgiving tradition, all but which of these has been used as names of turkeys pardoned by a US president? Okay.
0: Ooh. The names of turkeys that were actually pardoned. Right.
1: Here are your 4 options. Okay. Peanut butter and jelly, tater and tot, mac and cheese, and finally spaghetti and meatball.
0: Well, it's spaghetti and meatball because they just gave it the answer there.
4: I have such a stomach ache right now. Computer, please reveal the correct answer.
0: Let's come on there, lads.
1: It was spaghetti and meatball.
0: It's spaghetti and meatball.
1: Very good.
4: Jamie Ben.
0: Amazing. Well done. And Ian Lee, this is, do you remember Ian Lee? He's a comedian, TV presenter. He was a radio presenter as well. He did a very, very funny radio show late at night, I think on Virgin Radio in London. He's been around for years. He used to do the 11 o'clock show on Channel 4 years ago with Daisy Donovan. Was it Daisy Donovan? Her name was? Anyway, Ricky Gervais got his break on the 11 o'clock show as well.
2: Okay.
0: Borat and Ali G.
2: I think he was on I'm a Celebrity as well.
0: Yes, he was.
2: Okay.
0: He was on I'm a Celebrity and he did very well in it. Anyway, this is him during one of his, you know the way I'm horrible to our listeners.
2: Yeah.
0: He is taking the mickey out of one of his listeners called Jeff. This is when he was on the radio.
2: Right.
0: They're having a conversation and they're talking about what kind of car they drive. So Jeff is on the line and they're chatting about driving. Have a listen.
6: Do you drive?
0: Yeah. There he is, okay.
6: Do you drive?
7: Yes, I do.
6: No, hang on, let me finish the sentence. Do you drive?
7: Yes.
6: No, let me finish.
7: Yeah.
6: Do you drive?
7: Yes, and when I go through the village, they push you along to go faster.
6: Okay, let me finish this. Jeff, do you drive?
7: Yes, I do.
6: Hang on. Jeff?
7: Mm?
6: Do you drive?
7: Yes, I do.
6: I know. Hang on. I'm going to get there.
7: Yeah.
6: Jeff?
7: Yeah?
6: Do you drive?
7: Yes, only certain journeys. Yeah, because I'm 80 years old.
6: Good for you. Well done, fella. But Jeff?
7: Yeah?
6: Do you drive?
7: Yes, I do.
6: I know. There's more coming.
7: Yeah.
6: Jeff.
0: Jeff.
7: Yeah.
6: Do you drive?
7: Yes, I do.
6: I know you do.
7: Yes, and I've only had one accident in all my time.
6: Well, I hope you're all right. But Jeff.
7: Yeah.
6: Do you drive?
7: Yeah.
6: No, hang on. Do you drive?
7: Yes.
6: I know you do.
7: Yeah.
6: There's more coming.
7: Yeah.
6: Do you drive?
7: Yeah.
6: Well, that's great to know. Jeff, thanks very much for
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0: Taylor Swift, I Knew It, I Know Ya. 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
0: Mark, good morning, sir.
3: Morning, Ray. There's not a whole lot to slow you down. Galway's Borna Drive westbound, Not a whole lot. What a relief this Friday morning.
0: Not a whole lot to slow you down.
3: On the roads this morning.
0: I slowed you down.
3: Slow you down. There's not a whole lot to slow anyone but Mark Hogan down on the roads this morning.
4: You're a radio hazard, Ray.
0: I slowed you down, Mark. We're a full minute into the traffic now and you still haven't given us any traffic.
4: Guys, it's the Friday of a bank holiday weekend. Now it's a party.
0: We don't care. Not a whole lot to slow us down though, Mark.
3: Everyone except for Mark Hogan. Galway's Borna Drive westbound just has some congestion before the Ballyban Road Junction, with the eastbound side busy at the Tuam Road Junction, and the Grand Canal into Dublin is backed up at Portobello Bridge. Mark Hogan, today from travel.
0: Sorry, Mark. Thanks, dude. 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We might get you on in the next few minutes. Weather-wise today, Friday, mostly dry and bright today. Some scattered showers spreading from the west. Top temperatures 15 to 21 degrees Celsius. 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I'll play Milky for you next. First with your news headlines for 8:30. Here's Emily.
5: Thanks, Ray. Donald Trump claims Israeli forces will withdraw from Gaza so a new Palestinian government can be established. Posting on Truth Social, the US president says his Board of Peace has reached an agreement for the complete disarmament of Hamas. Israel and the militant group are yet to officially comment. NAMA is officially being dissolved today. It comes 16 years after the state's bad bank was set up to deal with the fallout from the financial crash. And more than half of people say maintaining friendships is hard work. 55% of those surveyed believe being a good friend takes more effort than it used to, while 44% are burnt out from being the first to reach out. Mm. Over two-fifths wish they had more support to keep up with friendships, while the survey from White Claw found people typically spend just 34 minutes a day socialising.
0: Wow, 34 minutes a day is a lot.
5: I thought that wasn't that much.
0: Socialising.
5: Yeah, I feel like I talk to people all day, but yeah, I suppose.
0: Maybe you make the most effort then. Maybe you're the friend that's keeping in touch with
5: people. That's why I'm burnt out. Oh, it all makes sense.
0: There you go. It's nothing to do with the alarm going off at its stupid o'clock this morning. You need to make it a, because it is work to a certain degree, particularly when you reach a certain stage of life. And then you need to make it a job. You need to go, right, once a quarter, every 3 months, you need to actually put it in the calendar and actually work it. Otherwise, they're going to fade away.
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0: Phil's in sport this morning in Croke Park, is preparing for another All-Ireland final this weekend. Are we cheering for Kerry, Phil?
6: Well, I just hope that the Mayo fans have left Croke Park, have they?
0: There's still a few stragglers.
6: There could be a few still there, but yeah, it's Kerry against Galway in the All-Ireland Ladies Senior Football Final on Sunday. A repeat of the 2024 final, which Kerry won comfortably by 12 points to win a 12th title that day. Galway haven't won an All-Ireland since 2004. That was their first one. We'll hear from their manager, Daniel Moynihan, in a moment on lessons learned from that final 2 years ago. But first, here's Kerry defender Aoife Delan on what it means to play in another final.
7: We have quite an experienced group with us, along with a few new girls. And so I think the experienced girls on the team will very much be able to just keep the ship steady in that, like, it's just another game of football. Yeah, look, we've qualified for an All-Ireland final, but we've been around the block now long enough to know that it's just a football match. There's 60 minutes of football to be played on the 2nd of August, and thankfully we're in with a shout.
8: The big game scenario was something that probably caught a few of our players off guard. I think since then we've obviously been back to Croke Park. We played Cork in a league final. final. We won there as well. We've had tough days, but we've also had some very good days as well in big games. And, you know, I think that just that level of experience going into it from where we were 2 years ago to where we are now with a stronger panel will benefit us greatly.
6: And that senior final throws in at 4:15 on Sunday. Fermanagh and Roscommon meet in the intermediate final at 2:45. And the junior final between Antrim and Carlow will get things underway at 11:45. Tributes are being paid to Italian football legend Franco Baresi, who's died at the age of 66. The defender won 3 European Cups and 6 league titles in Italy with AC Milan. Baresi won the World Cup with Italy in 1982. He also featured against Ireland at the 1990 and 1994 World Cups. Bohemians and Shelburne will both play in the third qualifying round of the Conference League next week. Bohs beat Balkany of Kosovo on penalties last night, so Bohs will play Midtjylland of Denmark. Shelburne will face Dutch giants Ajax after they came through 6-4 against Kalju of Estonia. And Leona Maguire will resume on 2 over par after 9 o'clock on day 2 of the Open at Royal Lytham and St Anne's. The leader is Gino Tidikun of Thailand on 7 under par. That's the sport. I'll have more at 9.
0: Very nice. Thank you, sir. Have a lovely weekend.
1: 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Play.

0: Wilkie, just the way you are. This is Today FM, playing the music you love. Here comes the long weekend, lads. Unbelievable things. It's about 20 to 9.
1: Mairead, how are you feeling?
2: La la la la la long weekend. La la la la long weekend. La la la la la long weekend. La la la la la long weekend.
0: Nice. Yeah, here comes the long weekend. And we're feeling very excited about that. We can do better than that though, can't we? Let me put a little... Ladies and gentlemen, it's Mairead Ronan back on the air. I didn't know she could play the accordion.
2: La, la, la, la, la,
0: your squeeze box. She's wearing an Aran sweater.
2: La, la, la, la, la, la, la, long weekend.
0: And she has a beard.
3: Looks great for her too.
0: She's a fair play,
2: Mairead.
0: I think she's playing at All Together Now as well this weekend.
2: She is.
0: Beautiful stuff. We can do... weekend. We can do a pop version.
1: All right, this is from her own double CD long weekend compact disc.
0: It is, yeah. Collection. It's actually two CDs, and there's a. I think there's a bonus disc if you get it on the.
2: Yeah.
0: Remind yourself, Mairead. It sounds like a kids' TV show, that one, doesn't it?
1: That was from the Japanese release of that compilation album, wasn't it? I think it was.
0: The K-pop version.
3: Big in Japan.
0: Yeah.
1: Huge.
2: La la la la la long weekend. La la la la la la long weekend.
0: All right, girl. There's the rock version as well. This goes hard.
3: Mosh pit.
0: She's got the black...

0: When Mairead goes, she goes hard. Black eyeliner on, leather trousers, and the hair going. She needs to get a few more of her hairbrushes into that now. She's ruined it. Ruined it, so she has. Where am I ringing, John Paul?
1: Monaghan this morning. Yeah, Monaghan.
0: Paul Monaghan this morning.
1: It's ringing. Peter.
0: Oh, moshing here in the studio in Dublin's ridiculous carry-on.
2: Hello.
0: Hello, Peter.
2: Hello, how are you doing?
0: Hello, it's Ray Foley here in Today FM, up in Dublin. How are you this morning?
2: No bother at all. Yourself?
0: Good. What's happening?
2: All quiet. Just after dropping the daughter up. She's away on holiday, so.
0: Where's she going?
2: Heading to Salou.
0: Salou?
2: Yeah.
0: Lovely. Isn't there a water park or there's a big fun fair type thing out just
2: I
0: outside?
2: I think there is. They're talking about that on the way up, eh?
0: It's supposed to be amazing. What's your daughter's name?
2: Christine.
0: How old is she?
2: 21.
0: All right, okay. So she's big enough to look after herself then.
2: Well, hopefully.
0: Yeah, well, not big enough to take herself to the airport, though.
2: No, definitely not.
0: She needs a daddy. Fair play. Listen, we were asking the question, this is Deluxe Bathrooms and Tiling Solutions. Their all-star super sale is now on until Monday the 3rd of August. Their website is deluxebathrooms.ie. I've got a grand for you to spend, Peter. If you give us a solution to this, what kind of room has no windows or doors, Peter?
2: Mushroom.
0: You're right! Well done! €1,000 for you, sir, to spend at deluxebathrooms.ie. Well done.
2: Great stuff.
0: You're welcome. You're very welcome, and thanks for playing.
2: Oh, and Ray.
0: What?
2: Love the show.
0: Hey, cheers,
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0: Peter.
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0: Will I play Hosier? Will I play Ed Sheeran? Do you want a bit of dancey? What are you in the mood for?
1: Dancey for a Friday.
0: I think we'll probably have to go dancey given the day that's in it. And also, Mairead. Yeehaw, she's got the boots on. Come on now, you're tearing the arse out of it.
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0: 10 to 9 now, one final check on traffic. Morning, Mark.
3: Morning, Ray. Nangar Road eastbound in Dublin is backed up between Killeen Road Junction and the Naas Road. Sean Moore Road southbound is slow from the North Quays to Sean Moore Roundabout. And if you're heading to Altogether now, keep to the signposted routes because sat-navs haven't taken road closures into account. 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
0: It's really coming down out there, Mark, isn't it? Oh my God, I had no idea.
4: We're going to need the rain, don't we?
0: Hopefully, you know, I thought it was going to hold off for Altogether now. Shauna, you're going to Altogether now, are you? Oh, you poor dose.
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0: That's going to be an all. Bring a couple of the Today FM poncho. Jesus, oh my God. And there's thunder in that as well. For everyone heading to Altogether Now Festival, bring the brownie with you. Stay nice and dry and have a wonderful weekend. Guys, it's the la la la la la la long weekend on Ireland's greatest radio station. 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

0: Trance and Set You Free. Wrapping up the breakfast show for your Friday morning into the long weekend. This is Today FM. We're playing the music you love. Ray Foley on Free and Dempsey. Thank you so much for all the lovely messages. You've been absolutely lovely. I always say it. Ian Dempsey's listeners are so much nicer than ours. But we have to go back to our own slot from 2 p.m. next Tuesday to our shower. God, that's something to look forward to.
1: That toxic bunch.
0: That's going to ruin my long weekend now, knowing that they're going to be on with us again on Tuesday. Loads of love on Entrance, Set You Free. Ray, you've outdone yourself from Laura. Jacinth in Kilkenny, loving it. Joyce in Limerick, yes, what a tune. Love the show. Hey. Hey, Joey says, that's how you sign off for the weekend style. Love the show. Hey, cheers, Joey. But there's so much we didn't get to do on today's show. Yeah, show up the Perry. Galway races are finishing this weekend. We didn't get to do Galway braces, where we talked to Galway's newest orthodontics clinic. They're calling themselves Galway Braces. We didn't get to do Mick Galway races, where former Ireland rugby international Mick Galway challenges a bunch of horses to a race.
1: I'm backing Mick.
0: Mick will win in Mick Galway races. And we didn't get to do Ballybrit Knee Spears, where we reveal Galway's leading Britney Spears tribute act is going to headline the closing ceremony for the Galway races. Her stage name is Ballybrit Knee Spears. Then we'll get to do that on Tuesday. Have a lovely weekend. Thanks so much for listening. Stand by for Dave's next.
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0: On Truth Social, Donald Trump says his Board of Peace has reached an agreement for the complete disarmament of Hamas. Israel and the militant group are yet to officially comment. Sky's international correspondent John Sparks says questions remain.
1: How long is this disarmament process going to take? We're talking about a couple of weeks. We're talking about a year. We're talking about even longer. And what sort of weapons are we talking about? Heavy weapons? Are we talking about light weapons? Sort of gear, the sort of kit that a police force would use.
0: NAMA is officially being dissolved today. It comes 16 years after the state's bad bank was set up to deal with the fallout from the financial crash. Taoiseach and Minister for Finance Simon Harris says it was created at a moment of profound uncertainty for the Irish economy. Wildfires are continuing to rage across Europe. Thousands of firefighters, military personnel and water bombing aircraft are tackling blazes across parts of France, Spain, Italy and Greece. Many parts of the UK are now also on alert. Chair of Britain's National Fire Chiefs Council Philip Garrigan says a pattern's emerging.
2: The wildfires are appearing everywhere across the UK. There isn't probably a fire and rescue service that hasn't dealt with a wildfire over the course of the last number of months. And as you referenced, July particularly, the busiest of July on record.
0: A new bomb and bulletproof escort van has been bought by the Irish Prison Service. It's expected to be used to transport gang leaders and other high-risk inmates and comes ahead of the expected extradition of Daniel Kinahan to Ireland from Dubai. Journalist and author Paul Williams says the security plan will include any potential attempts to escape or assassination threats.
3: It's not a coincidence, of course, that this vehicle is appearing just in the days before Ireland's most notorious, perhaps most dangerous and powerful criminal in history is about to be brought home.
0: And a new Kirkpatrick immersive experience has opened in County Mayo. The project uses virtual reality headsets which emulate the walk to the summit of the mountain. Along the experience, St. Patrick sets challenges and encourages people to reflect on their life. Today FM News, more in an hour.
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7: Good morning, I'm Philip Egan. Tributes are being paid to Italian football legend Franco Baresi, who's died at the age of 66. The defender won 3 European Cups and 6 Italian League titles at AC Milan. Baresi was part of Italy's 1982 World Cup winning squad and played against Ireland at the World Cups in 1990 and 94. Bohemians and Shelburne can both look forward to more European football next week after advancing to the third qualifying round of the Conference League last night. Bohs beat Kosovan side Balkany 5-4 on penalties in Pristina, where it finished 4-all on aggregate. Alan Reynolds' side will play Midtjylland of Denmark next. Shelburne will face Dutch giants Ajax in the next round. Shells lost 2-1 away to Kallio of Estonia, but won the tie 6-4 on aggregate. Tonight in the Premier Division, Shamrock Rovers can go 10 points clear at the top if they win away to Drogheda United. That game starts at 8. Before that, at 7:45, Dundalk are at home to bottom side Sligo Rovers. And Leona Maguire will resume on 2 over par in the next few minutes on day 2 of the Open at Royal Lytham and St. Dan's. Out on the course, Lauren Walsh has got back to 3 over after 9 holes so far. Gino Tidikun of Thailand leads on 7 under. You hear live commentary of the League of Ireland every Friday. Download the Go Loud app now.
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0: A bright day with sunny spells. Scattered showers in the west and north will spread elsewhere. Highs today of 15 to 21 degrees.
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8: 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Just after 3 o'clock, Barry Dunn's going to ring somebody. 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
0: Comedian Jarlath Regan's going to join me for a chat just after 11 o'clock. You don't want to miss that. We're going to play a game of TV Master because it's Friday. But coming up in a couple of minutes' time after Miles Smith, just what is going on with getting yourself down to All Together now? Why is it so hard?

0: That is Miles Smith. That is a song called Stargaze. And this is Today FM.
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2: 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That's how you do it. You send us a WhatsApp voice note. You send us a text. Remember those? People still text. I'm glad to have you still texting on 087 4100 102. But there's a massive festival happening this weekend in Waterford. It's called All Together Now. And it's starring a whole load of acts. Like, look, listen to who's playing.

0: time for it to go. We can't, but yeah, we've got to move on because we've got to talk about the fact that it is so difficult to get all together now. The instructions on the official website tell you that your sat nav, whether it's Google Maps or your built-in sat nav, it ain't going to work. So we've employed the talents of an expert here called Mr. Mark Hogan, who you'll know from Today FM Traffic and Travel. And he's going to tell us exactly what is going on. So Mark, if you just put in the location all together now, it's unlikely to get you there. And why is that?
1: Morning, Dave. Yeah, no, if you're going, I suppose we've all been there in the past and we've been on the way to a festival and the roads have been blocked. We think we're taking a rat run and you're not getting in. So the sat navs have absolutely not taken into account. That's including Google Maps and all your different ones. And the advice is do not rely on them unless, I don't know, if Colin Minogue once upon a time was getting flown in, him and Mickey Joe Hart.
0: not everyone gets choppered in, you know what I mean? So yeah, because traditionally you'd know where the location of the festival is. So you'd be able to go on your sat nav and go, I want to go there, and that's fine. But on a weekend like this, when there are tens of thousands of cars arriving to an area, they close gates off. They call this the orange route, and this is the purple route, and this is whatever. And then they send you down different ways. And it happens at every festival all the time. But I think altogether now, as a particular kind of history of people getting stressed out by the fact that their sat nav says, it says I can go here, but you can't.
1: Wasn't it their first year they got particularly hard done by? But they, I suppose, to stress one thing in particular, do not go through Carrick and Shore in particular, because that is one of those routes that I think to free up for locals in particular so that they are able to move around for the next few days. Don't go into Carrick and Shore. So that's actually going to affect you if you're coming from the Tipperary side or the west of Ireland.
0: Yeah.
1: So I can give you a rundown. If you're coming from that side, leave the N24 at Kilsheelan. That's kind of the town before Carrick and Shore.
0: Okay, so lads, I think you should be writing this down now. So get your pens and papers and your phones out. So if you're coming from the west, Kilsheelan on the N24.
1: And I do believe these are going to be signposted on those.
0: Oh no, they'll definitely be signposted. And you have to pay attention. But I mean, as I said, if you're used to just glancing at the screen, or, you know, have your car tell you, in 200 metres, like, forget all that. Just listen,
1: God bless,
0: listen to
1: you. You'll not see Christy Moore later on today.
0: Exactly.
1: From the Dublin, or that's also the Waterford side, you're going to be on the M9 and you're going to be continuing on to the N25 westbound. Turn off at Kilmeaden and then you're heading towards Portlaoise.
0: Sure, they call it the fillet of cheddar. Okay, Kilmeaden, very good.
1: If you're coming from the Cork side, that's on the N25 eastbound, you're coming off at Lemmybrine.
0: Okay.
1: And I suppose that's after covering the west, the north and the south. I do have the gates that I can run through for you as well.
0: Oh,
1: so if you are at the Dublin Waterford side and you have taken the advice there, you've come off at Kilmeaden, you've gone towards Portlaoise, you've come through it and you're out the other side. The Dublin and Waterford side is gate 6 for your parking or for your cars.
0: There you are.
1: The Cork and Tipperary side's gate 5. The private buses, if you are smart enough to go, you're obviously not driving, but hello, Mr. Busman, you're going for gate 4. And the caravan and disabled parking is gate 3.
0: Gate 3. Right, lads, you've been told. Like, you need to behave yourselves and not just rely on your sat nav. Because it can lead you down the wrong roads for sure, particularly in this weekend. Owen says it's so hard because the organisers have put on a music festival at the same weekend as one of the biggest street festivals, so roads are closed all over Waterford this weekend. What do you know about that street festival?
1: They have Spree on in Waterford.
0: So right, yeah.
1: Most of those roads aren't closing until 7 this evening, but I think it's Gladstone Street and part of O'Connell Street are already closed in Waterford, but you'll have until this evening to kind of bypass some of them still.
0: Owen, fair play to your text, but like, yeah, look, there's a lot on in this neck of the woods this weekend, so whether it's tonight they're closing or tomorrow or whenever, you'll definitely need to take it easy and give yourself time. Try not to stress, as difficult as that is. Try not to stress too much about it, because God knows, like, there's nothing worse than arriving to a music festival for the weekend and you feel like the first thing you need to do is down 70 whatever's to get yourself calm and down. You can get in touch on 087-4100-102 if you want to get in touch now about any of that. Mark, thank you so much. Mark, we'll always keep you up to date. You've got traffic, of course, all afternoon as well. Mark, you'll be doing that for us as well, keeping everybody up to date on what's going on.
1: Yeah, and enjoy the music lineup. I am so jealous not to be down there. Do you know what? All the Mayo people this weekend, my dream would be Kildare winning All Ireland and go to Chrissy Moore singing the Curra Kildare.
0: Imagine, come on. Damien says, Dave, what a lineup. Yeah, the lineup is absolutely brilliant. Colin's been in touch as well.
2: Dave, I live in that area. the roads are, you wouldn't put a tractor on some of them, so they have to put in a one-way system to get into it, because it's really bad. If not the second time around, the traffic jams were 6 hour long as you couldn't get in around Carrick, so they really have to be strict on it.
0: Okay, so don't go to Carrick. That's the main piece of advice we can give you. If you're coming from the west, avoid Carrick. You're just not going to get in. If you do, you won't get out. So sat navs, though, like, they can be tricky. Like your Google Maps is supposed to be the kind of, you know, the fully updating one all the time, but it doesn't know everything. Like, it happened to me on holidays, right? It always defaults to the quickest route time-wise, which seems like that's what you want. But I was in Cornwall a week ago, and we were driving to a place, and it brought me onto a roundabout, and then set me off at an exit, which I went up, and then we went into a 20-mile-an-hour zone in a tiny town with yield, give right of way streets. Took us ages to go around. Came back around, back onto the same roundabout, and then got off the next exit, but came out at a slightly different angle, so that bit on the roundabout was quicker. So overall, it like saved me 30 seconds, but I would have been happier just to sit in the traffic. Like, sat navs do not always give you the thing you want, and there must be sat nav disaster stories that you can share on 087-4100-102. 087-4100-102, if you've got any. If you've ever been sent the wrong way or found yourself in a situation where you just didn't need to be, you can let us know on 087-4100-102. Or if you're going to All Together Now, are you already on the way? Are you down there? You've got a tip on a place where maybe Mark doesn't know. Is there a sneaky little side road you can take? You can let us know on 087-4100-102. 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
0: A lot of All Together Now fans, people going down, getting in touch on 087-4100-102. There's a message in from Vanessa. She's got a lovely picture of a beautiful blue sky in a farmer's field. And she says, I'm in the queue now, Dave. It's getting busy already. That's from Nicola. Nicola. And then Vanessa says, Dave, please repeat. Do ask people to not go through Carrick on Shore. The town is already struggling because of the closure of one of the main feeder roads off the main street. So stick to the back roads and follow the diversions. Yep, that's what Mark was saying. Follow the signs, pay attention. Shane's got good advice. He says, bring traffic jam supplies. Nothing worse than not having water and snacks to hand when looking at the back of the same Ford Fiesta for 3 hours. Such a good idea. Yeah. And if you've got a sheepie, lads.
2: Sheepie is the, like...
0: I don't know about you, but I'm at an age now where...
2: But you don't need a sheepie, you're a he.
0: Yeah, but I need something.
3: But I'd be too nervous to go on the road. I always think back to the protests and people getting stuck on the roads and all that. My thought is like, how do you go to the toilet? Because I'd be too nervous. Because, you know, I can't even go to a public toilet because people know I'm going to the toilet. So I can't even just step out of my car.
0: If Colin and I are on the same pee schedule and we both walk into the bathroom together, he immediately goes into a cubicle and shuts the door.
2: But what? And then does he wait till you're gone?
0: No, I think he can go in private.
3: Obviously, I'm going for a wee as well, though. I don't want
2: So hang on, what's happening? Like a stage fright situation?
0: He's got stage fright.
2: But how does that... if you're saying I couldn't go on the side of the road.
3: Yeah.
0: Oh, you could. You're bursting, you could.
3: That's my fear. That's just my fear inside of like, where would you go to the toilet? And I'm a man. I'm a grown man.
2: You can do it.
3: I can't. I don't know. It's an issue I have.
0: It is an issue.
2: Have a couple of babies. You won't have a choice in the matter.
0: No, you won't. Yeah. Deirdre's been in touch. She's going to All Together Now. She's working there.
4: You're talking about all the people going down to enjoy the festival, and I'm going down to work at the festival in the kids' area. So the stress of finding your right gate is when you're due on stage at like 12:30, which I am today, is like, and I have to get my accreditation and all that before that. Anyway, It'll be fine. It's my 5th or 6th year going. I teach kids cooking and it'll be all grand.
0: You're right, Deirdre. That's the best attitude to have. You'll get there. It'll be all grand. No name on this voice note that's come in.
5: I got a 50-seater bus around Healy's Bridge below in Cork. And if ever a GPS should have been bashed with a hammer, that was the day it should have been bashed with a hammer. A 75-point turn to get around the bridge. But I got around. I sweat bullets that day.
0: That is very impressive because like driving those big things, I did this on Ask Dave before. One of the questions was, why can a bus have two people like a corridor and two people?
2: I think about this all the time.
0: But as I said on Ask Dave, it's just the bus drivers are better drivers than you. Like, your car fits in the lane, so does the big bus. But your car is tiny and you get freaked out and go, I'm going over here. They're just such good drivers. But that's what that person's talking about. Like, going around a tiny roundabout in a small town in a big 60-seater bus and having to go forward, sideways, forward, backwards, forward, to inch around the place. That is very impressive.
2: But can we go back to the bus for a second? Because this bothers me.
0: Oh, hey, we're doing the second Ask Dave here.
2: I can't cope with it. It still doesn't make sense in my head how you explained it.
0: Okay, so very quickly.
2: There's less of the bus around the people and the bus driver in terms of like...
0: So right on the edge of the bus is very thin, okay?
2: Yeah.
0: So there's less overhang, there's less bits, there's less doors, no handles, nothing. It's just the side of the bus where you're sitting right beside the side of the bus.
2: Yeah.
0: The bus is as wide as the lane. Your car only takes up about 2/3 of the lane. The bus takes up almost all of the lane. So it has way more room in it.
2: If you're if the motorway was closed and everyone was standing within a lane.
0: Yeah.
2: If you stood there and I stood next to you and then we left a gap and then Cahill stood there and then Shannon stood there, we'd be you'd be out of the lane.
0: No.
2: You would be.
0: No.
2: You would. Yeah. Something happens when people get on buses.
0: No, it doesn't.
2: There's some kind of Alice in Wonderland situation. I can't. I think about it all the time.
0: You'll have to just accept my explanation because that's the real one. I know you can't, but it's the real one. Dave, do the people of Carrick know if traffic is bad going the other way? I have a wedding in Tip and would have to go that way, says Sean. Sean, I would just say two words to you. Avoid Carrick. no matter what you're doing.
2: Also, leave now.
0: Yeah, figure it. If the wedding's on next weekend, leave now.
3: Yeah.
0: Joey O'Flanagan says, my delivery route has an area that Google Maps tries to use the old roads and no longer exist after the N5 was built through the area 20 years ago. Really? Because Google Maps has updated, like, instantly. Like, I don't... Maybe you're sat nav. Maybe you mean Google Maps. I don't know. Call wouldn't last long as a lorry driver. Could pull over anywhere and go, says PJ. Tell you, there's a story. My young fellow one time, I won't say which one it was. I won't say. He was very, very small.
2: I mean, there's a 50% chance we'll guess who it was.
0: Hopefully neither of them's listening. He was very small. And my wife was bringing all the kids down to meet me. I had been off on a work thing with the show. And then she was meeting me. And it was the stress of, oh God, driving down, trying to find where you are and whatever. And halfway down, he went, I have to go. And they were stuck in traffic. She's like, you can't go. I have to go. He was out of nappies, but only just. So she handed him a bottle. He was not able to cope with that. And it went absolutely everywhere. All over his sisters who were strapped into their tiny baby seats. All over his brother. All coming into the front of the car. It was just, by the time she got down, there was a very swift movement to the bar for a rosé to calm things down, I can tell you. 087-4100-102. What about sat-navs? Alan says, Dave, a number of years ago while holidaying in France, a sat-nav told me to veer left at the junction, completely ignoring the fact that I had to cross the road to take the next left. Oh my God, yeah. I remember I was driving, Maria, you remember this.
2: Yeah.
0: In 2016, went to the Euros and I was driving the camper van. We had a big Today FM camper van.
2: Oh yeah, because nobody else was allowed to drive.
0: No one else was allowed to drive, not Dermot, not Maria, not Jamie, not Phil, nobody, just me. And I was driving and I did so well. I drove us everywhere. I drove us like to the boat, from the boat, into Paris, around Paris. I drove us to Bordeaux. I drove us to Lille. On the way back from Lille, I was driving, I took an exit off a motorway and it said a thing, it said, like, go take the second exit. And I was like, fine. And I just instinctively took the Irish way of driving, obviously on the other side of the road. And I went backwards, whoa, around a roundabout.
2: Yeah.
0: And Maria Dermer was like, oh my God. And the time there was one car with these two old French people just staring at it as this giant branded Today FM camper van just drove the wrong way around. And thankfully it was the middle.
2: It was
0: of
2: like
0: the
2: something out of a movie.
0: Because
2: Dave was like, da da da. And we were like, Dave. And then everyone was like, aah! Oh, going the wrong way around.
0: Oh, yeah, yeah. It was a lesson learned. 087-4100-102. Any sat-nav disasters you can tell us about? 087-4100-102. That new Kingfisher song on the way as well in a sec.
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0: A big birthday message after coming in on 087-4100-102. Alan says, Dave, could you wish the happiest 21st birthday to my co-worker, Gavin James Mull? He's a big fan of the show. How are you, Gavin? Happy birthday. 21 today.
2: When you were away, someone was playing Music Master, maybe it was, and it was their birthday.
0: Yeah.
2: And they requested a birthday celebration song. Sure, Kevin McGarren didn't know the song, so I had to sing "Let's Celebrate Your Day" all on my own.
0: Oh. Poor soul.
2: It's hard when it's on your own.
0: It's worth doing, though. I'm glad you did it.
2: Oh, hey, I wouldn't let anyone down.
0: No, it's very important. Talking about sat-nav problems, because all together now this weekend, apparently your sat-navs won't get you there. So don't use your sat-nav, don't use your Google Maps, don't use your Apple Maps if anyone uses that. Get yourself local diversions. So get to the area. Mark Hogan from Today FM Traffic and Travel was in early on telling us exactly how to go from what part of the country you're in. So definitely worth listening back to that if you're leaving later or leaving tomorrow. But also, just follow the signs that will tell you exactly where you need to be. That's the advice. And stay out of Carrick, for God's sake. But speaking of sat-navs and them causing us hassle, Orla's in Wexford this morning. Hi, Orla.
3: Hi, how are you?
0: I'm very good. And yourself?
3: I'm good.
0: Have you been on holidays this summer? Are you going? Or what's the story?
3: Oh, I flew. I didn't use a sat-nav this summer.
0: So when did you have a sat-nav problem?
3: In 2013, I had four small kids. The eldest was 9 and the youngest was 2.
0: All right.
3: And we took our first trip to Eurocamp in France.
0: Brilliant.
3: And my dad kindly lent us his Garmin, because back then there wasn't Google Maps.
0: Yeah, do you remember we used to like have the little hardware, little boxes used to bring? Yeah, I remember
3: it was
0: that.
3: Tiny even to look at.
0: Yeah.
3: So anyway, we set off on our first boat trip and landed in France, and we were nervous because we were obviously driving on the other side of the road.
0: Yeah.
3: And basically, we were driving down literally country lanes that you wouldn't even walk a cow on. And we were like, what is going wrong? And then when we were 4 hours into our four-hour journey, we were stuck in the middle of nowhere and realized that my dad had hit avoid tolls. So
0: on the sat-nav.
3: I literally had to promise the children we get into the swimming pool the minute we arrived there.
0: Of course.
3: 9 hours later, the pool was closed. The shops were closed.
0: Oh, no.
3: I will never forget it.
0: Yeah. It took you
3: so
0: 9 hours.
3: I check on all Google Maps that it includes tolls.
0: Includes tolls. Yeah, that's such a good point. I never thought of that. Yeah, yeah. Because, of course, that way it's very helpful. Because it saves you a couple of quid, but not very helpful.
3: Press the button, but we think he was just avoiding the toll.
0: Yeah, that's exactly what he was doing. Oh, Orly, you poor things. Well, the kids are a bit older now, so hopefully they just have fond memories.
3: They haven't forgot it, though.
0: Oh, no, I wouldn't say they would. You wouldn't get away with that one, all right.
3: That's why we fly now.
0: Yeah, better off. Orla, thanks a million.
3: No bother.
0: See you
3: thanks
0: later, bye-bye.
3: Bye, bye-bye.
0: Oh, they're tough days. Long hours in the car, lads. Speaking of long hours in the car, Carl was saying that, I was saying that one of the struggles is the need to wee. Amy says, Carl, if you do struggle to wee, don't need to even get out. Get yourself a pee bottle like they use in the hospital. Just make sure everyone else gets out of the car so you're in your own private cubicle. It does remind me of that Irish sketch with Amy Hooverman and Donald Gleeson, which I will not retell now. It's such a good one. Damien says, back in 2007, I bought a brand new TomTom sat-nav to work on a famous maiden trip to Kerry. While it's attempting to navigate to the Kate Kearney Cottage at the Gap of Dunloe, I've been there. Mm. He sent us down every lane and farmer's yard in County Kerry. When the story got back to the Elfla, he took great pleasure in laughing at us. I should have found that 40 years ago. None of your old sat-navs then, says Damien's dad. I remember I drove down the Gap of Dunloe, and then by accident, I was in a giant BMW. Like they'd lent me the biggest thing they have. And I ended up going down, driving past a thing that said locals only, didn't see the sign. Went down and the road just got narrower and narrower. The only thing I was going through was Pony and Trap. And I'm in the biggest SUV I've ever seen. I had to reverse back out of the Gap of Dunloe.
2: It was
0: the most embarrassing thing I've ever had to do.
2: And you're so standing out as a tourist there.
4: sorry, my giant SUV can't possibly get around the corner, guys.
0: Oh, God. David says, Dave, on Google Maps, you can submit edits, which are corrections through the app. So if you see something that's closed or road doesn't exist anymore, you can submit it. They'll check them out and adjust your suggestions if they find it to be correct. David, I didn't know that. Thank you very much. Bernie says, my mother-in-law went into a funeral with her sat-nav on her phone. The sat-nav started saying, make a U-turn, make a U-turn, when she was sympathizing as she was passing the coffin. That's so good, Bernie. 087-4100-102. Do you want a bit of Lauryn Hill for a Friday morning? Yes, you do. This is Do Up That Thing on Today FM.

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0: Darren in Oran Moore in Galway says, I remember driving from Dublin to Achill. It was so foggy, so I just followed the line of the TomTom sat-nav. Not sure how we didn't crash to this day, but I had to make it to my then girlfriend, who's now my wife. Well done, Darren. Love will get you through. And can we please get a shout out for my daughter Orla's 11th birthday? Yes, happy birthday, Orla, from your dad, Darren. Dave, could you wish the happy 21st birthday to Alan, or to Gavin from Alan, we did that. Could you wish Kieran Hart a happy 30th birthday from Dara, Clodagh and Laura? Huge fan of the show and of Music Master. Well, TV Master coming your way in a few minutes' time. Maybe Kieran could play that on his birthday. Morning, Dave. Could you wish a happy 9th birthday to my wonderful daughter, Katie, today? Please and thanks, says Noreen Andrada. Welcome back. Thank you very much, Noreen. And happy birthday to Katie. We better give a one blast of the song, guys.
2: To everyone.
0: Oh, yeah, sorry, Ray. It's our birthday.
2: I'm glad we're all doing it. I'm up for it.

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15: 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Ella Langley is back with another hit. 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
0: Speaking of Olivia Dean, she has been nominated for the Mercury Prize. The 2026 Mercury Music Prize is basically for Album of the Year. There's loads of amazing artists who've been nominated this year. She's one of them. I mean, like, it's just hit after hit, right? We could

So Olivia Dean is on that list for the album The Art of Loving. Now, she went to music college, music school in London at the same time as her friend Ray. And Ray is also nominated for her smash album. Tell me.

her album, this music may contain hope, is nominated. And then there's a rapper called Dave, who I always love because A, he's brilliant, but B, he's called Dave. That's really good. And he's a massive United fan. Winning.

0: better leave me a message.
1: Nice, Dave. He's nominated. So is Florence and the Machine, Jade, Koji Radical, Nia Archives, Suede are in there, Warchild Records, Nats, and Colin Minogue will be very happy. Mr. Paul McCartney is nominated.

0: beautiful.
1: Boys of Dungeon Lane nominated as well for the Mercury Prize. What was the, before I move on to the Irish interest in this, what was the Beatles news you had for me yesterday, that there's an unreleased, couple of unreleased tracks coming out, isn't there?
2: Yes, they're re-releasing. So Giles Martin, which is George's son, who obviously was a famous producer with the Beatles, he has remastered Rubber Soul.
1: So they're re-releasing that.
2: Yeah, and there's going to be like remastered versions of like Day Tripper and those kind of songs. But there's also a unreleased John Lennon song, Never Heard Before.
1: Oh, wow.
2: Going to be on the album.
3: That's exciting. That's so exciting.
2: That is exciting because remember a couple of years ago they released a new song. They kind of, they got a demo of...
1: Oh, yes, of John doing bits.
2: The name of the song now is...
3: Little
2: sure.
3: Girl.
2: What?
3: Isn't it? Little Girl?
2: That's the name of the new song, but was whatever that song was, it went to number one. Or
1: yeah.
2: But like, that was a great track.
1: Yeah.
2: So it's not like, you know, you're not like, oh God, this stuff is kind of
1: rubbish. This is Lennon and McCartney. It's going to be brilliant.
2: And it was probably John Lennon back at his peak as well. Like,
1: exactly.
2: So that's very, very exciting.
1: Well, very exciting as well for Ireland is Galway musician Dove Ellis. His debut album called Blizzard has been nominated for the Mercury Music Prize as well.

0: Dove S. Well done, Dove. Nominated for the Mercury Music Prize 2026. It'll be held in the end of October in the Utilita Arena in Newcastle.
1: Aye.
0: So maybe you can go there, Cole.
1: Newcastle man won it last year, Sam Fender. Long before Rain Me In became this big, huge single that it is.
0: That's right.
1: But can I just say one thing?
0: Go on.
1: There is a huge omission from this list. What was one of the greatest albums in the last 12 months? Come on now.
2: Oh my God, I feel so much pressure when you look at
0: me. No, I know what he's going to say because I just know by him. He's annoyed because one of his favourite albums in the last 12 months is Lily Allen, isn't it?
1: Lily Allen. But she has toured. Like, come on, that was such a huge album. Whether you loved it or not.
0: Yeah, but like, maybe
2: she
1: toured just that album.
0: I know
1: it was released before
0: time frame.
1: Dungeon Lane anyway. Boys of Dungeon Lane, Paul McCartney's one. So.
0: Well, maybe this one came out afterwards. I think it'll be nominated next year possibly. Florence Road, Hanging Out to Dry. More brilliant Irish music. Calm down, Carl. It's Today FM.

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4: Hamas responds to US agreement on Gaza. It's 10 o'clock. I'm Emily Keegan. Hamas has agreed to a deal to disarm in Gaza. Donald Trump last night announced his Board of Peace has reached an agreement which includes the withdrawal of Israeli forces. An official from the militant group has told Reuters Israel must begin implementing the first phase of the deal and it will then hand over weapons. Channel 4 presenter Matt Fry says we're yet to hear from Israel.
5: We are about to enter a very heated Israeli election campaign. The whole country has shifted mood-wise to the right since October the 7th, and therefore I think it'd be quite difficult for Netanyahu to sell this plan to an Israeli public when he's desperately trying to get re-elected.
4: Naama is being shut down today, 16 years after the economic crash. The so-called Bad Bank was established in 2009, and at its height, the state agency acquired loans originally valued at €74 billion. Charlie Weston, personal finance editor with the Irish Independent, says it's a good day.
6: The controversial agency set up to sort out the banks and the mess they got themselves into, they found themselves with loans that were worth half of what they should have been worth after the financial collapse. So an agency had to be set up to sort, take over those loans, bought them at half their value. It's now being wound up.
4: Aerial support is being given to fire crews still battling wildfires in Greece, Spain, France and Italy. Hundreds of thousands of people have been forced to evacuate their homes and around 250,000 hectares of land has burned. Pilot Pete Hutchinson says the support given by specialist water bombing aircraft is invaluable.
7: They get just a smidge over 6 tons, would you believe? And that's all taken on in about 12 seconds. Just about a 400-yard run on the water, all done very quickly. But because it is purpose-built, it works exceptionally well.
4: And it's day one of All Together Now 2026 at Waterford's Curramore Estate. Today's performances include American DJ Kerry Chandler, Gurriers and Pulp, who headline the main stage tonight. These campers told us what brings them back to the festival each year.
8: Just the vibes, to be honest. It's a really nice festival to be at. It just feels a lot more comfortable than a lot of the other ones. So that and the Mary Wallopers. So.
9: Wouldn't miss it. It's fourth time here. Came here last year as well. Came all the way from Oz. Best festival in the world.
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14: Good morning, I'm Philip Egan. The Asian Football Confederation has now joined UEFA and CONCACAF in opposing FIFA's proposal to sell stakes in its competition to private investors. The AFC has called for FIFA to undertake an urgent review of its governance and says it has deep concerns about plans to sell a stake in the World Cup. The organisation also says it doubts that FIFA has the necessary consensus to move forward with this proposal. The FAI is among the European associations pledging to boycott the World Cup. Tributes are being paid to Italian football legend Franco Baresi, who has died at the age of 66. The defender won 6 league titles and 3 European Cups with AC Milan. Baresi was part of Italy's 1982 World Cup winning squad and he played at the World Cup in 1990 and 94 against Ireland. Shamrock Rovers have a chance to go 10 points clear at the top of the Premier Division tonight. Rovers are away to Drogheda United at 8 o'clock. Dundalk has bottom side Sligo Rovers at 7:45. And Leona Maguire has bogeyed, her first 2 holes to drop back to 4 over par on day 2 of the Open at Royal Lytham and St Anne's. Gina Tidicon

0: of Thailand and Japan's Shiho Kawaki have a share of the lead on 6 under. 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
3: A bright day with sunny spells, scattered showers in the west and north will spread elsewhere. Highs later on of 15 to 21 degrees.
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4: Comedian Jarrett Regan's going to join me in an hour for a chat. Did you know a massive US celebrity won $1 million on Who Wants to Be a Millionaire? We'll do Match of the Day, of course, before 11 o'clock. But coming up after Rima and Selena Gomez, it's TV Master Time.

0: Man, Selena Gomez, get it. That is Calm Down. 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
0: With different masters every day. Friday, we reserve for TV Master. Those of us who prefer to look at a small screen than a big screen, or listen to music, or talk about sport, or have general knowledge, this is the one for you. Let's see, we got two people standing by. We're going to go to Thurles in a minute, but first of all, to Tremor, to meet Ray Connolly. How are you, Ray?
3: How's Dave? Are you well?
0: Not bad at all, and yourself?
3: Fantastic, man, fantastic. What other way would you be, sure?
0: I know, on a Friday, and the sun is out and all that.
3: And the sun is out, exactly.
0: And a bank holiday weekend, look ahead.
3: You couldn't buy a better day,
0: Dave. Come here, Tremor, are you going to Altogether now? You're a Waterford man.
3: unpopular opinion there, but no, I'm not going to Altogether.
0: Yeah, sure. There's lots of people not going. I mean, in fairness, there'd be more people not going than going, if you think about it.
3: No, you said that is true.
0: It's definitely true. Would festivals be your thing or no?
3: No,
0: I'd be the same as you, to be honest with you. Yeah, I love music, but I'm not a lover of festivals.
3: No, I couldn't handle a festival. I just wouldn't be able to. I do love live music, but not in that type of setting. I was only saying to Carl earlier there, I got dragged a couple of years ago to Bon Jovi, but I went because Manic Street Preachers were supporting. They were outstanding, amazing.
0: Oh, amazing.
3: And I'm getting put in a headlock again to go in August. So I'm only waiting to see.
0: That's Kroger. It's a lot different. Kroger would be a lot different than a festival, in fairness.
3: Yeah, it would, definitely. See, I can handle that, but the likes of Altogether now, an Electric Picnic and stuff like that, that wouldn't be for me now.
0: I hear you. But listen, we're not here to talk about music. We're here to talk about TV. What's your TV knowledge like, do you think?
3: Again, at the risk of embarrassing myself, I'm known in my house as a pain in the hole because I think I know everything. So I'm probably going to embarrass myself massively here now, but I'll give it a go anyway.
0: Well, I like your attitude. Just put yourself forward and see how it goes. That's the most important
3: thing.
0: All right, Ray, hang on the line there for a few minutes because I'm going to talk to Breida Dineen, or is it Dinan? I must actually ask you. Breida, how do you pronounce your surname?
4: Hi, Dave. Yeah, Dinan.
0: Dinan.
4: Northern Ireland. Yeah.
0: Right, okay. Dinan, yeah. You've married into a Northern Ireland family, have you?
4: Well, the father-in-law is from Northern Ireland.
0: Right, I see. And is that where you are now? You're not in Turles at all, are you? You're in Fermanagh.
4: I'm in Fermanagh for the weekend, yeah.
0: Nice. Just
4: in Enniskillen, yeah.
0: Very good. Enniskillen's a great old spot. I was there a couple of times back in the early noughties to do mastering of my music. It was a really good mastering studio right in the middle of Enniskillen, would you believe?
4: Did it help you?
0: No, it didn't really. Maybe songs sound better, but they didn't go anywhere. So what's the plan? Who's up there with you in Enniskillen?
4: My husband Neil and our dog Shep.
0: Shep? What kind of dog is Shep?
4: He's a border collie.
0: Of course he is. I was about to say he better be a border collie if his name is Shep. Now, people say border collies are mad for the exercise. Is he non-stop?
4: Yeah, ball mad. Yeah, anything with a ball, hurling, anything.
0: And how many walks a day does this fella need, so?
4: One will be enough, but it's more games than anything else.
0: Right, game. Keep his brain ticking over.
4: Yeah.
0: Brilliant. And sure, what about Neil? Does he need a few games every now and again to keep his brain ticking over?
4: No,
0: as
4: a trainer on a track, he's fine.
0: Okay, right, very good. Okay, Breida, how's your TV knowledge? Ray reckons he knows a bit of everything but isn't so sure about today. What do you think?
4: I'm in the same boat, yeah. I might know what I watch, but after that.
0: Sure, listen, we're all the same. Well, Breida, say hello to Ray from me there.
4: Hello, Ray.
3: How are you, Breida?
4: Best of luck.
3: You too, my dear, you too.
0: And Breida, before I let you go, is it your birthday tomorrow? I'm not letting you go yet. Before I start the quiz, I should say. Is it your birthday tomorrow?
4: Yeah.
0: Well, cheapers, happy birthday in advance.
3: Happy birthday, Breida.
4: Thanks very much.
0: Okay, here we go, lads. First question to you, Ray. What was the name of Del Boy's younger brother in Only Fools and Horses?
3: Rodney.
0: Rodney Trotter, absolutely right. Breida, which reality TV competition features amateur bakers competing in a tent in the British countryside to impress expert judges?
4: The British Bake Off.
0: Try that one more time.
4: Bake Off.
0: Great, but yeah, I needed the word great in there. You got there. Well done. Okay, theme tune time now. I'm going to play you a TV theme tune. What you got to do is tell me the name of the show based on the TV theme tune. Ray, this is your one. Okay. What's that?
3: I haven't got a notion. I don't think I've ever heard that before.
0: Do you want to throw a guess out or just leave it be?
3: Newark.
0: Love it. No, it was Boy Meets World, but Newark is a great shout. Okay, over to you now, Breida. What song was this? What TV show is this from? Let's go.

0: I could sing along to that one. What do you think, Bree? Do you know that?
1: I have a clue. Never heard it before.
0: Okay, same thing. Do you want to throw a guess out? I can tell you it's not Nuked.
1: No.
0: No. I'll pass. You'll pass it. It's That's So Raven. That was a great show. I love that.
1: Oh, yeah.
0: Okay, not to worry. Ray, true or false question for you. Friday Night Lights is the name of the TV show that stars Jason Sudeikis as an optimistic American football coach hired to manage a British football team.
2: False.
0: It is false. Correct. So I've got to give you a tick for that, even though the answer is false. Yes, it's false. Yeah, of course, it's Ted Lasso is the actual name.
2: Ted Lasso, that's what I was thinking.
0: Okay. Breena, true or false for you as well. Full House is the name of the TV show in the 1970s that focused on a blended family of six kids, their parents, a housekeeper named Alice, and a dog named Tiger. True or false?
1: False.
0: False. It is false. Do you remember the name of that one, just out of interest?
1: No.
0: It was the Brady Bunch. You were just guessing false for the crack.
1: Oh, it was Full House I was thinking of.
0: Yeah, Full House. No, you were right. You said it was false. You're absolutely right. Okay, guess the TV show now. You'll have 10 seconds, Ray, to guess the TV show based on three clues I'll give you. I'll give you the year the show debuted on the telly, the place it's set, and a couple of characters from the show. And then once I finish the last character's name, you'll have 10 seconds to tell me what it is. All right?
2: Okie doke.
0: This debuted in 2006. It was set in Miami, Florida. And two characters included Deborah Morgan and Detective Joseph Joey Quinn.
2: One of my favorites, Dexter.
0: Dexter, spot on. Yeah, it's such a good show, isn't it? What do you think of the reboot of the newer one? Is it any good? I haven't watched it.
2: Yeah, I actually like it because I really like the original so much that I like to see the characters coming back. And gotcha. My son was almost named Dexter after Dexter, but we went with Max instead. But it was almost Dexter.
0: Almost Dexter.
2: And
0: that's
2: actually,
0: brilliant.
2: Given his personality, Dexter probably would have suited him a bit. You know.
0: If anyone probably knows the show, you want to look into that. Otherwise, don't ask Max about it. Okay, Breena, same thing for you. I'm going to give you three clues and then you'll have 10 seconds to tell me the TV show, okay? Yours debuted in 2001 in a fictional place called San DeFrangelis in California, and the characters included Dr. Elliot Reed and Todd Quinlan.
1: Scrubs.
0: Say again?
1: Scrubs.
0: Scrubs, you're saying, I just can't hear you, but you're absolutely right. It is Scrubs. God, I love Scrubs as well. Brilliant show. Didn't that get a reboot as well recently? I didn't watch that yet.
2: Yeah, that was terrible though.
0: It was terrible, wasn't it? Did you watch it, Breena?
1: I did, yes.
0: What did you think?
1: It was alright, but the original is always better.
0: The original Scrubs was just 10 out of 10 every episode. Brilliant.
2: Yeah.
0: Okay, you're tied at 3 apiece. We're going to the final questions here now, right? What is the name of Phoebe's twin sister in Friends?
2: Ursula.
0: That is correct. That means Ray has 4, Breena has 3. Breena, you have to get this one right now to stay in the game, okay?
2: No pressure, Breena.
0: In the US office, Breena, what animal is Angela obsessed with?
1: I haven't a clue.
0: Sure, pick an animal.
1: A cat.
0: Do you know what? I think the game knows it's your birthday. Because that random guess is absolutely right. Cats is what she's obsessed with, and we're tied up now for a tiebreaker, lads. Tiebreaker round. We'd won yesterday and won today. This is exciting. Okay, so here's how it works. You shout your name if you know the answer. Can I get a test Ray out of you, please, Ray?
2: Ray.
0: Can I get a test Breena?
1: Breena.
0: Okay, shout your name if you know the answer. What town do the Simpsons live in?
2: Ray.
1: Breena.
0: Ray's in first.
2: Springfield
0: is the right answer. Well done. Hard luck, Breena. We'll send you a Dave Moore mug and a very happy birthday to you, okay?
1: Thank you very much.
0: All right, see ya. Thanks for playing. Bye.
2: Thank you, Breena.
0: Bye. Yeah, Ray, how about that? You are a TV master, so maybe the slagging off in the house is not right. You do know everything.
2: Yes, they're going to have to leave me alone now and get me one of those paper crowns or something.
0: Well, I'll send you a pair of Dave Moore Bluetooth headphones anyway. You'll get your hands on them. Come here. That'll thanks a million for better. Playing. Have a great weekend, Ray.
2: Thanks, Dave. You
0: see
2: too.
0: See you later.
2: Easy.
0: Bye. Bye-bye.
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0: Before we go any further, let me remind you that Match of the Day is happening today before 11 o'clock. It is a chance for you to get a shout out on the radio. We've had lots of birthday ones in today, but maybe it's something else. Maybe someone's doing something impressive. Maybe you got plans for the weekend. Maybe you just want to say to someone, hey, hi, I'm thinking of you. Well, Match of the Day is there for anything. 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
0: 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Del Boy's brother is not Rodney, says Colin Campbell. It's Dave. That's a Only Fools and Horses joke where Trigger always calls him
2: Dave.
0: And there's a voice note in from Jamie who made a very accurate observation, I think.
3: They must be two of the nicest people ever to be on that the quiz.
0: Yeah, Ray and Breida, two absolute beautiful souls in playing TV Master there, in fairness. And one of the questions was actually about the name of Phoebe's twin sister and friends, Ursula. Have I bored you before with the story of the origin of the character Ursula? That she existed before Phoebe.
4: So, how do you know this?
0: So Ursula was in a TV show called Mad About You, and she was a waitress. So Mad About You was on like in the early 90s before Friends. And then when they were casting for Friends, they knew they wanted to use Lisa Kudrow, but they were like, the network was like, no, she's in a show on our network. We can't use her. Like, people would be confused. And they went, let's just make her her sister. And they were like, okay. And they so wanted her for the part. So that she was still in Mad About You when Friends was on. Then Mad About You finished. But the story kept going that Ursula and Phoebe Ursula was a waitress in the other comedy.
2: But I wonder, how did they keep Ursula's personality? Because obviously in Friends, she's very mean.
0: Because that was the story, that she was her evil twin sister. Yeah. No, she was kind of just inept as a waitress in... That was the joke in Mad About You. She wasn't a very good waitress, the joke. So because I remember, I watched Mad About You and I didn't watch Friends. And then it was later, somebody told me, Ursula from Mad About You is in Friends. So I was like, what?
4: There's probably about 10 of you on this earth.
0: And 10 people to watch Friends. I know. 087-4100-102. Speaking of TV and speaking of American TV, a massive American celebrity just won $1 million on Who Wants to Be a Millionaire. Have a guess who it is. Don't Google it. Just have a guess. Some massive male celebrity on 087-4100-102. We'll reveal all in a second.
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0: A lot of people loving the crossover of Ursula and Phoebe in Friends and in the different shows. The one I was talking about was Mad About You. Jen says, yeah, they did a crossover where two characters from Mad About You, that was like Helen Hunt and the other guy's name, I can't remember now, went into Central Park, Perk, and started talking to Phoebe, thinking she was Ursula, which was really funny if you knew Mad About You, but not particularly funny if you didn't. But anyway, Margaret and Cherry Orchard pointing out the same thing. I don't think Ben Affleck ever made an appearance in either of the two shows, but he is the person
2: I think he did.
0: In Friends.
2: Was he not in Friends?
0: Ben Affleck.
3: I shall confirm.
0: Okay. In the meantime, Maria's telling us about Ben Affleck. This is exciting news.
3: He was.
2: I think he was.
0: What?
3: He was in the cafe or something.
2: Yeah. I can't think of it off the top of my head.
0: Okay, leave Carl go for that. You go tell me the exciting news about Ben Affleck.
2: Ben Affleck won Who Wants to Be a Millionaire.
0: That is impressive.
2: How cool is that?
0: Very cool. It's such a tough thing to win.
2: Yeah, it is. So, it was obviously the charity version of Who Wants to Be a Millionaire. He was playing for his own charity that he founded, Eastern Congo Initiative. And he had a friend. They always play with a friend.
0: Right.
2: So, his friend was Jamie Ding, and he's a Jeopardy champion. So he's won Jeopardy,
0: so he's like a quiz
2: 31
0: kind of guy.
2: Times. Yeah.
0: He'd be like bringing Dara the Menace Ennis on because he's class at quizzes.
2: Yeah. So when they got to the half million question, they used their 50-50 lifeline.
0: Okay.
2: So then they got through to the $1 million question. They still had two lifelines to use. Now, in recent times, they added in an extra lifeline. So you used to get three, which was ask the audience, phone a friend, and 50-50.
0: Yeah.
2: And then they added in ask the host.
0: Oh, yes, I've seen that. The
2: so
0: odd
2: Chris
0: time.
2: Tarrant never did it.
0: No, but Jeremy Clarkson has
2: he
0: done it.
2: He does it, yeah. And Jimmy Kimmel then in the US,
0: States,
2: he does
0: right.
2: So in the $1 million question...
0: They had two lifelines left.
2: They had two lifelines
0: what
2: left.
0: What was the question?
2: So the question was, it was about turkeys. the question was... in an annual Thanksgiving tradition, all but which of these have been names of turkeys pardoned by a US president? So every year at Thanksgiving,
0: the president
2: will pardon two turkeys.
0: Two turkeys, right, gotcha.
2: So which of these has not been pardoned?
0: Okay.
2: A, peanut butter and jelly. B, tater and tot. And C, mac and cheese. And D, spaghetti and meatball. I know what I would go for.
0: I would go, okay, mac and cheese is definitely a dish you serve at Thanksgiving. So I would say that's been pardoned.
2: Yeah.
0: I would say tater tots are something kids eat. Yeah. Of that. So for me, it's between peanut butter and jelly and spaghetti and meatball.
2: So on that thought, I would go, well, peanut butter and jelly is very American. Spaghetti and meatball, not so much.
0: You go for spaghetti and meatball.
2: So I would go for spaghetti and meatball.
0: I'd say the peanut butter and jelly isn't a dinner thing,
2: okay,
0: so I'd go with that.
2: Okay, yeah, you'd be stuck. Well, they phoned a friend.
0: Okay.
2: And it was Jamie Ding's trivia partner, so also a highly intelligent guy.
0: Quizzer guy, yeah.
2: And this is how they got on.
4: Anything I give you is going to be a wild guess. This is one that would have to jump
5: five
4: out
5: seconds.
4: To me, and I just
5: yeah,
4: I haven't retained enough turkey pardon days.
0: Aww. Oh, nothing.
5: That's
0: nothing.
5: Okay. Oh, he is like Matt. Actually, yes.
6: That poor guy is a straight-up trivia genius, and he had his moment.
7: But listen, you know what? He's smart, because if you don't know it, you don't know it, right?
8: That's true.
6: I don't know, man. I don't know how you feel, but I would bet on Jamie. I would go for it.
8: So we're going to say D, spaghetti and meatball? Yes.
6: Yeah.
8: Let's do this. D, spaghetti and meatball. Final answer.
9: I have such a stomachache right now. Computer, please reveal the correct answer.
0: What was the correct answer? I didn't say it.
2: Spaghetti and meatball.
0: Okay, well, so you would have won, I would have lost.
2: Yeah.
0: Okay, wow.
2: I would have been a millionaire.
0: You would have been.
2: But weirdly, we all know Ben Affleck and Matt Damon are
0: best
2: mates.
0: Best buds, yeah.
2: And exactly a year ago, Matt Damon won £1 million.
0: I don't remember that.
2: I don't remember that either.
0: What was his question?
2: His question was, so he played with Ken Jennings, who was a 74-time Jeopardy winner and now the host of Jeopardy.
0: Wow.
2: He's so intelligent. Yeah. And his question was, which of these words, I would love to know if you know the answer to this.
0: Oh, no.
2: Which of these words is often used to describe one of the most beautiful auditory effects on Earth? The sound made by the leaves of trees when the wind blows through them.
0: Okay.
2: A, apricity. B, petrichor. C, susurrus. And D, eudaimonia.
0: It's not petrichor, because petrichor is the smell of rain on concrete, on right. tarmac, I know that.
2: So you've eliminated that.
0: That one out. Susurrus sounds like it's onomatopoeic. It sounds like that's the noise going through, so I'm going to go with that one. Final answer.
2: You're right.
0: Look at me. I didn't even know that.
2: You got it. So they got it. But that was a year ago. How weird. And we used to have it here.
0: We did. Gay Byrne used to host it here. Yeah.
2: We had the Irish version, Who Wants to Be a Millionaire. The top prize, it was won three times.
0: Yeah.
2: £250,000.
0: No one ever got the million.
2: Pounds.
0: A friend of mine won £250,000, because it was before 2002, on it. Is comedian Paddy Courtney, who's a good mate of mine. I still see him all the time. And yeah, he went on and he got himself down to the £250,000 question. Do you remember this?
2: Yeah, I do, yeah.
0: Yeah, have a listen.
10: Who succeeded Michael O'Leary as leader of the Labour Party in 1982? Was it Frank Tusky, Dick Spring, Rory Quinn, Brendan Corbish? Go for this and get it wrong, you drop £93,000.
0: Wow.
11: I think I know this. Sure I know this. I'll stick with Dick Spring.
10: Is that your final answer?
11: Final answer.
10: You're worth £250,000.
0: Oh, Paddy.
2: Yeah.
0: He did so well. I know he still beats himself up over the next question was the £500,000 question, and it was a tennis question about, I think it was, which woman was the first to win a
2: Grand Slam
0: or something like that. Yeah. And there was names in there. I didn't. I mean, Martina Navratilova was in there, but I didn't know. But he still to this day will say
2: Maureen Connolly.
0: Yeah, was the answer. He should have gone for it. But no, Paddy, you're better off sticking with it. But well done, Ben Affleck. And winning all that money for his charity. That's absolutely unreal. Okay, 087-4100-102. You want to get in touch. Match of the Dave on the way in a sec. Thanks, Maria.
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0: Boston, an appropriate song to play. We're talking about Ben Affleck, who just won $1 million on Who Wants to Be a Millionaire last night. Ben Affleck was never a guest star on the on any episode of TV show Friends, Maria. So you're thinking of someone else, obviously.
2: Yeah, must be.
0: David says Ben Affleck wasn't in Friends, but Paul Reiser is the other character, or the actor in Mad About You. Yes, Paul Reiser and Helen Hunt were the main characters in Mad About You. He was Burke in Aliens. Yeah, he's a brilliant actor, Paul Reiser. Actually, he doesn't get enough credit, I don't think. Hearing Gay Byrne was great again, says Elaine. And someone else says, Dave, you're such a nerd, when I answered the Matt Damon $1 million question correctly, just because I used onomatopoeia and I knew what petrichor was. I'm proudly a nerd.
2: He is a nerd.
0: Thank you very much.
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0: I'm a nerd about getting you guys mentions on the radio. As many as I can squeeze in to Match of the Dave every Friday I'll do. It's a chance for you to get a shout out to those of you who you think deserve a shout out. Send a voice note, get it on the radio, just like Mary's doing.
3: Hi, Dave. I just want to give a whacker jacker of a shout out to all the McManus family in Glenfarne, County Leitrim, who, as I speak, are busy preparing for the Tommy McManus Underage Memorial Tournament, which takes place from 1 p.m. tomorrow in St. Mary's Pitch, Glenfarne. We are so looking forward to welcoming not just one, but 8 local clubs to play in blitzes at under-7s, under-9s and under-11s. 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
0: Have a great time. 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
4: We're here chilling in Bulgaria, heading to Burgas with my sister Liz, brother-in-law Art. We're going to go swimming and just kick back and relax for the day.
0: Enjoy Bulgaria. Next up, we have a very proud nanny. Go ahead there, Trish.
5: Will you please wish my beautiful granddaughter, Sarah, a very happy 12th birthday today and many, many happy returns. Lots of love and hugs.
0: Aw, oh, thanks, Trish. From a proud nanny to a proud mammy. What's going on, Michelle?
6: Hi, Dave. This is Michelle from Trim. I just want to wish my daughter, Aoife Peppard, a fabulous time at our camp in Barrettstown over the weekend. She's an amazing little girl and she's going down to meet her friend Holly Carroll. Best of luck, guys. Lots of love, Mum and Dad.
0: Oh, good stuff. We're going to Tip now, where it's a big weekend in Care.
7: 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Hey. 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We have 22 Queens taking part, representing Mocha regions all over Ireland and international farming organisations. There's music after that by Ellie Peters, Fiona Hagen and DJ Mad Mike until late. On Sunday, we have our free family fun day in the Inchfield. And on Sunday night, we have our coronation banquet in Care House Hotel, where the winning queen will be announced at midnight. 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
0: Thanks, Anita. And finally, we've got Nicole, who's doing something mega this year.
8: Myself and my daughter will be taking on the challenge of running the Dublin Marathon. And this will be the qualifier for the Comrades Marathon, which is the ultra human race in South Africa. And it's 89 kilometres. And we will be raising funds. So myself, my father passed away from Alzheimer's in 2016. So my charity is Alzheimer's Society of Ireland.
0: Brilliant. What an amazing challenge. 89 kilometres, mother of japers. Thanks for your messages and Match of the Day. You can do it every single Friday.
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0: Coming up after 11 o'clock, your chance to win tickets to go along and see Teddy Swims live in the Three Arena on the Ugly Tour. Tickets go on sale an hour ago. They've gone on sale, but you can win them with me in a minute. Plus, Charlotte Regan's in to tell us all about his new comedy show, Crackpot.
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11: Hamas says implementation of a new deal must start with Israel. It's 11 o'clock. I'm Emily Keegan. Hamas has agreed to a deal to disarm in Gaza. Donald Trump last night announced his Board of Peace has reached an agreement which includes the withdrawal of Israeli forces. An official for Hamas has told Reuters Israel

0: interruption to their water supply. Naama is being shut down today, 16 years after the economic crash. The so-called bad bank was established in 2009, and at its height, the state agency acquired loans originally valued at €74 billion. Charlie Weston, personal finance editor with the Irish Independent, says it's a good day.
1: The controversial agency set up to sort out the banks and the mess they got themselves into, they found themselves with loans that were worth half of what they should have been worth after the financial collapse. So an agency had to be set up to sort, take over those loans, bought them at half their value. It's now being wound up.
0: Aerial support is being given to fire crews still battling wildfires in Greece, Spain, France and Italy. Hundreds of thousands of people have been forced to evacuate their homes and around 250,000 hectares of land has burned. Pilot Pete Hutchinson says the support given by specialist water bombing aircraft is invaluable.
2: They get just a smidge over 6 tons, would you believe? And that's all taken on in about 12 seconds, just about a 400-yard run on the water, all done very quickly. But because it is purpose-built, it works exceptionally well.
0: And general admission tickets for the Ryder Cup 2027 have now sold out. Fans who were successful in the ballot process for the event in Adair Manor were informed over the last 7 days. Golf fans from 80 different countries will attend the competition. 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
6: Good morning, I'm Philip Egan. A senior advisor to Gianni Infantino has quit in protest at the FIFA president's plan for private investment and says it's a bad deal. Carlos Cordero says he can't stand by with FIFA considering selling stakes in its tournaments, including the World Cup. The Asian Football Confederation has joined UEFA and CONCACAF in opposing FIFA's plans. The AFC has called for FIFA to undertake an urgent review of its governance and says it has deep concerns about plans to sell a stake in the World Cup. Tributes continue to be paid to Italian football legend Franco Baresi, who has died at the age of 66. The defender won 3 European Cups and 6 league titles with AC Milan. Baresi was part of Italy's 1982 World Cup winning squad, and he played against Ireland at the 1990 and 94 World Cups. Shamrock Rovers have a chance to open up a 10-point lead at the top of the Premier Division tonight. Rovers are away to Drogheda United at 8 o'clock. Before that, at 7.45, Dundalk host bottom side Sligo Rovers. And Leona Maguire's dropped back to 4 over par after 5 holes on day 2 of the Open at Royal Lytham and St. Anne's. Gino Tidikun of Thailand and Japan's Shiho Kawaki have a share of the lead on 6 under. To hear live commentary of the League of Ireland every Friday, download the Go Loud app now.
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0: A bright day with sunny spells and some scattered showers spreading in from the west and north. Highs later on of 15 to 21 degrees.
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7: Now, do you want to win yourself tickets to go see Teddy Swims perform live? He's absolutely incredible. He'll be in the 3 Arena Next April. So tickets went on sale this morning. Give you a chance to win them later on. Coming up in a few minutes, though.

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0: Now, my next guest is the man behind the viral Your Man videos. He's Ireland's favourite mammy translator and one of the hottest names in Irish comedy. Having sold out theatres across Ireland and around the world for decades, he's back with a brand new stand-up show coming in January 2027 called Crackpot. Jarlath Regan, thank you for coming in.
2: Great to be here, Dave. Thanks
0: great
2: for
0: to
2: having
0: have
2: me.
0: You. As always, it's not long between our chats, which is what I love. You're always popping in with something new and exciting to
2: it's
0: tell
2: a,
0: me about.
2: It's a year. It's actually year. Like I launched the last tour with you, the
0: Gas Man.
2: Yes. So Gas Man has gone all the way around the world now, and I've a new one coming. So you, where better to start?
0: Where better to start? Thank you very much. But you do set yourself this challenge, I guess, of every year,
2: brand new
0: throw
2: show.
0: Out old show,
2: yeah.
0: Bring in brand new show.
2: Yeah, it's ludicrous.
0: Yeah,
2: it is so ludicrous.
0: I've just been to see Metallica, and I saw them in 2023 on this tour. And here they are in 2026 on this tour.
2: Yeah, yeah.
0: You need to take a leaf out of Metallica's book. Yeah. You need to tour for at least 3 years.
2: Like with the music, it's so different.
0: It is so different.
2: We won the hits. If they went off the path at all from the hits, you'd be like, come on, lads.
0: Imagine a musician that went, you know what? New show every year. New music show every year. Yeah. You're not going to hear any song you've heard before.
2: Yeah, well, that's what Chris Rock said with Prince. He always wanted to hear the new stuff. He wanted what he was working on that he'd never shown anybody.
0: Yes.
2: But I want people to come back every year.
0: That's fair.
2: Olympia every January. Leisureland Galway every February. And no, they're never going to have seen any of these jokes and none of them appeared online.
0: So you're too committed to the cause. Well, that's brilliant, though, in fairness. It is. And it's a challenging thing to create a show. I mean, because the shows are eminently tourable. You could do a 2-year run, for example, and you could spread them and, you know, do one, as you said, in January, but maybe wait till February the following year. But you don't. You set yourself this challenge and you come up every single time. But I guess you must enjoy the creation as well.
2: Look, man, there's too much funny stuff happening right now than to be doing jokes that you wrote 2 years ago. I'd lose my mind.
0: Right.
2: We have to talk about now. We're living in the maddest time in human history.
0: Like, yeah.
2: Mad stuff all the time. So, like, I want to write about what we're going through this minute.
0: And right.
2: When you come to see a live show, you want to, like, the stuff that you remember from a live stand-up show is usually the stuff that happened that night.
0: That night, yeah. That's true. And do you then find yourself, even though a year is a short time in terms of performing, it's a long time in terms of what's going on in the world. So do you find the show in January, it has the same structure and tree trunk as the show in December, but it's actually got little other bits that have happened along the way?
2: Yeah, I mean, it always grows. It always grows from beginning to end. It always changes with what's happening in the news and whatever happened to you in the year. You'll always get some mad story. I do a bit of audience stuff as well that always grows legs and ends up being way longer.
0: Right.
2: It's 2 45-minute halves all the time. So it's, you know, 90 minutes of stuff. You're going to go wild places. It usually starts at 30 minutes a half and ends up being nearly 2 hours. I am so grateful that this is a thing that I get to do and that people get to come out and turn their phones off for that time and just to have just devoted time to the nourishment we find in laughter. You can't find that anywhere else.
0: No, you're right. And are you one of those people who would insist on plastic sealed bags for phones, or is it just turn them off there, lads?
2: I think turn them off, and then, you know, when someone does turn them on, you know there's some medication that needs to be taken there, or there's a crisis with the babysitter. And if there's a crisis with the babysitter, we got to get into that.
0: Absolutely. Yeah. So yeah, don't do it or you will be picked on, absolutely sure. Okay, Jarlath, will you stick around and talk a few more bits
2: in
0: a minute?
2: Love
0: okay,
2: to.
0: Amazing. Jarlath Regan with Dave Moore on Today FM.

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0: I have comedian Jardith Regan here with me. Comedian, but then there's so many more things. There's podcaster. There's writer. There's so many things. Look, there's illustrator. Well, there is that.
2: Mammy translator.
0: Yes, mammy translator. What's, like, is stand-up the first and true love? And everything else has grown from that? Or was there something else that began and stand-up grew out of it? Or...
2: 100%. Stand-up is the first thing, right?
0: Yeah.
2: But making people laugh is the number one. I mean, really, all the stuff that I do on Instagram, all the mammy stuff, all of the observational gear that I put up anywhere, it is just about giving people that break from their day, their job, whatever it is. Just making people laugh is the... Like, when you make somebody laugh, it is... Like, it's an involuntary response.
0: Yeah.
2: You're going to vomit out laughter. You've made them surrender to their bodily functions. The laughter isn't summoned. They're exploding into laughter.
0: Yeah.
2: That's a very, very powerful feeling, I guess.
0: I'd say so.
2: And honestly, if you laugh too, and that's the thing about, we were talking about the freshness of the show, that, like, if you're finding the show funny, first of all, you're trying to make yourself laugh.
0: In a room with a piece of paper and a pen or a typewriter.
2: Yeah, 100%. And sometimes you'll hunch over the page laughing and you go, that's the stuff. That's the pay dirt there.
0: Yeah.
2: But stand-up's always been the thing, Dave, to be honest with you. I've, like, doing it since I was 24 years old. Like, this is a good 22 years of crafting and grafting up and down the UK.
0: Yeah.
2: Moved back here about 3-4 years ago and really just so happy to be home.
0: I was going to ask you about that. So having made that move, was that a family decision in terms of wanting to bring the kids up here and all that?
2: Yeah.
0: Closer
2: to
0: grandparents,
2: to older school and have that experience
0: here.
2: But it's funny that, like, I obviously was doing fine in England. Like, things well. Like, I was playing all the clubs and all the rest, all the things that you want to do when you get on the circuit there. But as weird as that, when you get back to Ireland, it's like everybody fully gets you.
0: Yeah.
2: They fully get what you're at, where you're going and what you're at. What your observations resonate more with the people you grew up with. So I think that in that 4 years, probably just started finding my voice a little bit more in terms of doing jokes about, again, now, the here and now, and what we're living through.
0: And the Irish understanding of all of that. Crackpot is the name of the new show.
2: Yes.
0: Crack, obviously, something that, again, when you travel, you need to explain, and when you're here, you don't.
2: Yeah.
0: But I wonder if you were to create, let's imagine it as a bit of a cauldron, a witch's cauldron, or a leprechaun's pot of gold. If you were to put ingredients into a pot of crack, what what would Jarlath's, like, decisions, what would your choices be? What are the essences of crack?
2: Well, I don't want to submarine your whole question.
0: Please do.
2: But we all know that no such concoction could ever exist.
0: True.
2: We all know that the best pints are the spontaneous pints. Like, suddenly a night is happening.
0: Yeah.
2: When you're in England, there's quite a bit of, we will go for some drinks in 3.5 weeks' time, and I promise you we'll have the crack.
0: Right, like, so...
2: No, that's planned crack.
0: So you cannot plan crack.
2: Attempting to engineer crack. Their problem with us in England is they know we are crack, but they've no understanding of where crack comes from. We don't conjure it. We don't mix it up in a cauldron, like you say. We are crack. It is in our being, Dave.
0: Okay.
2: Somebody is crack. You don't say, that guy is good at having crack.
0: No. People have heard that. Yeah. Well, let me submarine your submarine, right? Because you're right. But then, if, for example, spontaneous pints is an element of crack, then put that in your crack pot. Okay? Do you know where I'm going?
2: Okay,
0: The indescribable is fair enough. Like, I realize we're not trying to plan crack.
2: Yes.
0: But again, if you were to take the ingredients of things that make you feel like, I guess
2: spontaneity, unpredictability would have to be in there.
0: Yeah.
2: Because it can never, like I say, that's what we're getting at. There's no planning it. If somebody tries to have silly hats at their wedding, it's a little like, oh God, we're meant to make the hats.
3: Everyone
2: out of the napkins ourselves.
0: Yes.
2: That would be crack of some sort.
0: Tie around the head. Don't give someone a headband.
2: Exactly. So it's got to be spontaneity. It has to be unpredictable. And then there has to be an element of danger.
0: Oh, that's good.
2: Yeah, there has to be an element of the guards will be called. Just that edge. It can't be safe.
0: Okay, so when does Crackpot start then, if we're still wrapping up, Gasman?
2: Crackpot begins January 2027.
0: Brilliant.
2: I'll be going all over Ireland, Galway, Belfast, Cork, Dublin, obviously, and then taking it to the London Palladium.
0: Wow!
2: Yeah, and over to across Europe and in America as well. But the Irish dates are now on sale, and I'm delighted to say that we're on limited tickets for a lot of them. So get your arses in gear.
0: Give everyone the Instagram or the website. What where's the best place?
2: Well, jigzer.com is jigzer. The website that I invented back in 2004.
0: Why not?
2: And I've still got that rented.
0: Yeah. So go visit it.
2: SEOR.com for all the ticket links.
0: Brilliant. Charlotte, as always, thank you so much for coming
2: in. Thank you so much.
0: Best luck.
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0: You want to get in touch today? 087-4100-102. Thanks to Jonathan Regan for coming in. I was a bit self-conscious there during the interview call. I don't know if you noticed, but I've been self-conscious all day because I've got filthy hands.
2: I noticed your nails.
0: Now, they're not filthy in the sense that I did something yesterday that got them filthy. Then since then, I've had a shower. I've washed my hands, I'd say 10 times.
2: Oh, yeah.
0: Properly. Like that. Remember during COVID, we all learned how to wash our hands? Like,
2: yeah.
0: Full on that. And I just can't get the dirt out from under my nails or from around my lunulas. You know that bit of your nails?
2: No.
0: You know the little half moon at the white half moon at the bottom where your nail connects to your finger?
2: Yeah.
0: That's called a lunula or lunula or something like that.
2: Really?
0: Anyway, they're filthy because I did something really silly yesterday and I bought a thing on the internet, which is I have really big fancy wheels on my car, which I love and make my car look amazing. I'm really happy with them. But one day I had to avoid a guy who was determined to crash into me on a road, and I had to avoid it, and I pulled into a space and scuffed the front and back wheel on the passenger side. So I bought this thing on the internet, which is like a rubber, adhesive rubber strip that you put around the edge of your rim.
2: Okay.
0: And it kind of just blends in with the silvery, chromey bit of your alloy.
2: Yeah.
0: And then it covers up the damage until I spend the money to get them, because you can get them repaired. Like,
2: that would cost a fortune.
0: I don't think it costs a fortune, but it certainly doesn't cost as much as new wheels, but it does cost a bit of money. So I'm just not doing that right now. I'm just kind of going, this, I'll just try this on. I got the thing in the post yesterday when I came back to work, and I went home and I tried to stick them on, and the bloody thing, cheap muck, like, doesn't stick on, right?
2: So, you bought something for your expensive wheels?
0: Yeah, I bought the cheapest thing possible. And then it didn't work. It wouldn't stick on. So then I decided in my wisdom I'd use super glue. So I've now super glued rubber to the edge of the rim of my car, right? Anyway, that's a stupid move, and it's probably going to fall off on my home and I'll regret it. Anyway, what's more stupid is I cannot get the dirt out of my fingers. So any mechanics or people who work with dirt, gardeners, how do you do it? I remember years ago there was something called Swarfiga that mechanics used to wash their hands with. Am I just using the wrong product? It's like normal hand soap just not going to do it. Or do I have to like cut my nails down to nothing to get rid of the dirt?
2: Yeah, you see, the issue is because you've cleaned it so much now, you should have left it nearly when it was kind of bad looking, because then you just look like a working man.
0: Yeah, now
2: it
0: just looks like dirty.
2: You have very soft baby-esque
0: hands. I do have baby hands, yeah.
2: And now it just looks like your nails are kind of dirty, or you're thinking of painting them for your next metal gig.
0: Oh, it does look a bit like that.
2: Testing it out.
0: Well, any tips or tricks would be greatly welcomed. 087-4100-102. How do I get rid of the filth from my hands and my nails and my lunulas? You can let me know. 087-4100-102. We're going to play a quiz called Who Am I Thinking Of in a second, so that you can win tickets to go along and see Teddy Swims in the 3 Arena in April 2027. Do you want to hear Calvin Harris and Jazzy and Satisfying on Friday? Yes, you do. Here it is on Today FM.

0: So good. 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
0: I'm searching for satisfaction in trying to remove dirt from my hands after doing a silly thing on my car yesterday and putting rubber things on my beautiful wheels. I'm definitely going to regret this and try and take them off later on. But anyway, for the moment, that's what I'm doing. You can get in touch on 087-4100-102. Alan has a tip for me.
2: Dave, the best way I found to get rid of stuff of that off my hands is a pair of latex gloves.
0: Oh.
2: So wear them on your hands around the house. Just let your hands sweat. And the natural oils of your hands will lift it right off.
0: Really?
3: Oh my God.
0: News to me.
3: I have an idea. Put the gloves on. Me and you go for a 5K run. Get all that sweat. Then it come off.
0: Alan, yeah, was already onto me. Sorry, Andy was already onto me to say I should have just worn gloves.
3: In the first place.
0: Yeah, that would have been better.
3: Would have been smart.
0: John's kid has got a tip.
4: Hi, Dave. It's 7 here, going to the Galway races with his dad. My dad said sugar and washing up liquid will get the dirt off your hands.
0: Evan, thank you very much. Yeah, a lot of people are saying that. Dave, put your washing up liquid in your hands, add a spoon or two of sugar and wash your hands with a nail brush. Now, no. I can't. Yeah, I can't do nail brushes. I can't. There's something about, that's one of the few things in life that freaks me out. So Stephen is suggesting that as well. Tom's saying use bread soda and fairy liquid, make a paste and use a nail brush. No, cannot use a nail brush. It's not happening. I can't cope with it. Sandra says Swarovski in Screwfix. Just go into a garage, you'll get it. Swarovski's still around, it does work. But you can do a homemade version, says Mike, with washing up soap and sugar. Sugar works like the pumice in Swarovski to scrub the muck off. Or Laura Kelly just says, Dave, go swimming. Cleans hands so well.
3: Oh, okay. I mean, we'll do the 5K run with the gloves on and then we'll jump go in for the a sea. Swim in Port Marnock.
0: Yeah, sounds please. Great. Definitely not happening.
3: Who am I thinking of?
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0: Okay, win yourself tickets to go and see Mr. Teddy Swims. He is performing in the 3 Arena on the 8th of April, 2027. Teddy Swims is incredible.

0: So if you want to go along and see Teddy Swims, tickets went on sale this morning at 10 a.m. But guess what? You can win them right now by telling me who it is I'm thinking of. Colin's going to ask a couple of starter questions to get you guys going.
1: I never actually just ask a name outright. So today...
0: Wow, because you're usually not allowed, but go on.
1: Is it John Lahey?
0: I don't know who that is.
1: Portuguese.
0: Who's John Lahey?
1: He used to play for Tipperary.
0: No.
1: And it's not Diego Maradona either.
0: It's not Diego Maradona, no.
1: Is it a male? Question mark.
0: Oh, right, sorry.
1: I was thinking what.
0: Yeah.
1: I
0: didn't need. He's going to add another adjective there.
1: I don't want to confuse things.
0: Is it a male? Yes, it is a male I'm thinking of.
1: From Ireland?
0: No.
1: America?
0: No.
1: UK?
0: No.
1: Mainland Europe?
0: Yes, go!
1: Yes! Sports star.
0: A male sports star from mainland Europe. You stop talking because that's enough now out of you. If you have any ideas, 087-4100-102. 087-4100-102. Who am I thinking of?
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0: For your chance to win tickets to go see Teddy Swims play the 3 Arena on the 8th of April 2027, the Ugly Tour. 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If you can work out who it is I'm thinking of, Carl, what do we know so far?
3: Footballer from mainland Europe. Sports star, do we even know if it's footballer?
0: I was going to just correct you there. I didn't say footballer.
3: Oh, yeah, sports star. I was just guessing.
0: You're projecting.
3: Oh, it could be a tennis player.
0: Never project.
3: Be a golfer.
0: Let's go to Paul Tobin, who's in Cavan. Hello, Paul. Who's in Cavan? Who's in Cavan? Hello, Paul.
4: All right, Dave. What's crashing?
0: Not bad, not bad. How are you doing?
4: Not bad at all. Not bad.
0: Good, good. How's the weather in Cavan?
4: Well, I'm actually good. I'm actually working in Navan, but from Cavan, and the weather is pretty good.
0: No pretty good rain, in both places. Excellent. Right, do you want to have a ask me some questions or have a guess?
4: Is he a footballer?
0: Okay, well, that's a bit of clarify Carl's like projection there. Yes, he is a footballer. I'll give you that.
4: Okay, I'm going to go probably for the obvious one here, but Cristiano Ronaldo.
0: Cristiano Ronaldo from the island of Madeira, part of Portugal, which of course is mainland Europe, is wrong, I'm afraid. Paul, wrong.
4: All right, no worries.
0: Listen, thanks for playing.
4: All right.
0: Slán, see you, have a good weekend. Cheers, bye-bye. Bye-bye. Susan Corrigan's in Kilkenny. Hi, Susan.
5: Hi.
0: Are you well?
5: I'm not too bad, thank you.
0: What's your plan for the weekend?
5: Not a lot. We're heading away next week, so.
0: So, get ready for that.
5: Preparing for that, exactly.
0: Yes, I hear you. Okay, do you want to ask me questions or do you want to have a guess at who it is I'm thinking of?
5: Is he Spanish?
0: He is not Spanish.
5: Oh, no.
0: Oh, who were you thinking of?
5: I was thinking of Lamine Yamal.
0: Lamine Yamal.
5: He's French,
0: no.
5: So can I guess again?
0: Yes, go for it quickly.
5: It's going to hurt my head now. Is he French?
0: He's not French.
5: Okay, that's blown my guesses out.
0: You were thinking Kylian Mbappe there, were you?
5: I'm thinking of Mbappe, yeah.
0: Yeah, not Mbappe. No, not Yamal, not Ronaldo. We're getting rid of the footballers here, left, front and centre. By the way, do you know the cool story about Lamine Yamal's name before I let you go?
5: No.
0: So his name, he's Spanish, so he's loads of names. His full name, yeah. I think, is Lamine Yamal Nasraoui Abana, right? And Nasraoui and Abana are his parents' surnames, but Lamine Yamal are two people who helped out his mom and dad when they moved to Spain, financially, helped them out when they had no rent money or whatever. And the dad said, if I ever have a son, I'm going to call him your two names, Lamine Yamal. Aww. And that's his name. How about that?
3: Here, for putting her through that, you're going to have to give her one more guess.
0: Another guess. You want another guess now after me telling you the story?
5: Luka Modric.
0: Luka Modric is... also wrong. Listen, thanks for playing, Susan.
5: Thank you.
0: All right, have a lovely weekend. Enjoy your trip next week. Bye-bye. There she goes. Susan is wrong in Kilkenny. Do you know what? We'll play a tune, will we? I think we'll play a tune. We'll play a brilliant song by Tame Impala and Jenny. No, that's not it. No, it's Plan B instead, because the computer has its own mind and decided it wanted to play this. Okay, Plan B. Until then.

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1: Time for us to play Who Am I Thinking Of on Today FM and see if we can give away these tickets to go along and see Teddy Swims live in the Three Arena on the 8th of April 2027. We've had lots of footballers guest, but not the right one yet. It is a footballer from mainland Europe. We know that much. Justine's from Dublin. We also know that much. Hi, Justine.
2: Hi.
1: Are you well?
2: How are you? Yeah, I'm good.
1: What are your plans for the big weekend?
2: Just enjoy the sun, I think.
1: Nice. Well, there's nothing pressing. Nothing you're kind of going, I have to do this or I have to do that. None of that. Not looking ahead of you. That's good.
2: No, do you know what? I'm going to see the Brightening Air on Sunday.
1: Oh, lovely. Yeah. Where's that?
2: I think it's the Gate.
1: Right. But somewhere in town.
2: Somewhere in town.
1: Some theatre in town you'll be.
2: Yeah.
1: I'm sure you'll find out before it's on which one you're supposed to go to.
2: I'll figure it out.
1: Okay, tell me, do you want to ask me a question about the person you think I'm thinking of, or do you want to go straight for a guess?
2: Oh, I'll just go straight for a guess.
1: Go on.
2: Is it Erling Haaland?
1: Erling Haaland is the correct answer! That's how easy it is! The star of the World Cup 2026. And as frustrating as it is that he plays for Manchester City, he seems like a really nice fella. The great news is you've just got tickets to go along to the Three Arena. Write this down now so you don't forget, Justine. The Three Arena on the 8th of April next year. I'll be there as well. I won't go with you. You can bring someone else, don't worry. But I'll see you for Three Arena for Teddy Swims, all right?
2: Okay, that's amazing. Thanks, William.
1: Not at all. Have a great weekend. Thanks, Millie, for playing.
2: Okay, you too.
1: Thanks. See you later. Bye. There you go, it's as easy as that. Who am I thinking of? Win yourself tickets to go see Teddy Swims. Here's a song I wanted to play to wrap things up on the show for a Friday. The brilliant Tame Impala featuring Jenny. This is Dracula, and this is an absolute Friday tune. So roll the windows down, turn the song up. Here we go, Today FM.

0: That is the brilliant Tame Impala featuring Jenny and Dracula on Today FM. Have yourselves a cracking bank holiday weekend. Paula McSweeney's on the way. She's in for Louise. And she's got tune after tune, including the new one from Amble. You don't want to miss that one.
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16: Israel strikes Gaza hours after new agreement. It's 12 o'clock. I'm Emily Keegan. Several Palestinians have been wounded in an Israeli airstrike in Gaza, according to medics on the ground. The strike comes just hours after Donald Trump announced an agreement had been reached by his Board of Peace to disarm Hamas and withdraw Israeli forces. An official for Hamas has told Reuters it'll hand over its weapons, but Israel must implement the initial phase of the deal first. Channel 4 presenter Matt Fry says the US president needs to prove he can get each phase over the line.
17: Trump desperately needs a win in the Middle East. The Gulf War has been going very badly for him. They've got their midterm elections coming up in November. He absolutely needs to be able to turn around and deliver more than just highfalutin words.
16: The largest ever repair to the country's biggest drinking water pipeline is being carried out this weekend. Up to 15 leaks will be fixed on the line, which carries over 200 million litres of water every day from Ballymore Eustace in Kildare to

0: the stage on day one of All Together Now. Up to 35,000 people are expected at Curramore Estate in Waterford for the seventh chapter of the festival. These people travelled from Cork.
1: It's the atmosphere, really. 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So everyone's open and willing to meet new people. So it's nice that way.
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0: Bright today with sunny spells, scattered showers moving in from the west and north. Highs later on, 15 to 21 degrees.
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6: Good luck! Way! Welcome along on the Friday of a bank holiday. Are there any sweeter words in the English language? I'm here till 2 p.m. playing the music you love, kicking off the Chainsmokers and Coldplay. Something just like this.

Zena Spiro, Material Lover on Today FM, playing the music you love. It's Paula here. Hello, hello, and welcome on this Friday afternoon. 087-4100-102 is the text number, the WhatsApp number. You know that. If you want to say anything, say it to my face via WhatsApp. I'm here till 2pm playing all the music that you love, and I'm interested in what you want to hear as well, so you can let me know. And if you're up to anything exciting, also, you can let me know that too. Or you can just sit back, relax, and enjoy the show. Right now, here's some Harry Styles, Dance No More on Today FM.

0: Justin Timberlake, Rock Your Body on Today FM, playing the music you love. Welcome, welcome, one and all, on this Friday afternoon. Peter in Limerick says, good to hear your good luck again, Paula. My wife and I think it's just awful that you dialed it back after some negative comments. Me too. I'm bringing that back. Sometimes. Honestly, I kind of get annoyed myself. And then Peter goes on to say, are the rumours true? A double act with the Bell Dave Moore? Even more good news. I wouldn't call it a double act. It's Dave Moore's show, okay? It is very much Dave Moore's show. However, I shall be heading along to join the team and to just be there or be square. And I'm really excited about it. It's such a fun show. Such a fun show. And Dave and Maria, we just had a little group hug before I came on air just there. And I'm really looking forward to the end of the summer. Yay! 0874 100 102 if you'd like to get in touch. It is kind of scary though when you move on to like a new role. But I like doing things that scare me. Like tomorrow, for example, I'm doing something that's really scary. And if anybody has found themselves in this situation, I'd love to hear from you. Because tomorrow I'm going to do something I've never done before, which is the Boyne Swim in association with Lennon Solar. I am going to swim almost 3 kilometres up the Boyne in Drogheda. And I've never so much as dipped my toe in a river before. I do lots of sea races. I've always been a swimmer. I swam competitively for years when I was a nipper. But I cannot think of a time where I ever dipped my toe in a river. And tomorrow I shall be swimming up the Boyne or down the Boyne or whichever way it goes in association with Lennon Solar. And I'm excited. I'll have my wetsuit, my toe float. I'm really excited about it. But I'm also a bit apprehensive. What if it's totally different to a sea swim? I don't know. And then on Sunday I have a sea swim as well with the Skerries Swimming Club. Actually, now is probably a good time to mention, because Barry, Dave and Louise, they organise the races in Skerries, and they're probably sitting down right now listening to the radio, and they're probably doing our handicrafts. So Barry, Dave and Louise, they're really pretty and handsome. Really pretty and handsome. Anyway, there you go. Anybody doing the Boyne Swim tomorrow, I'll see you there. And if you've any advice for me, please throw it into 0874 100 102. It's good to do things that scare you, in my opinion. Keeps you fresh. And if you've done something lately or you're about to do something that scares you, I'd love to hear from you. It's what life's all about. Amble the Swell up next.
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5: 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He hit me first. He hit me first. Ask Your Mother. Can we stay up late having a look on the inside? Can we stay up late? And on the outside, would you ever read a feckin' book?
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0: Max Sweetie here with you. Somebody's just said there's no jellyfish in the river. What a bonus. Swim in the Boyne tomorrow. I cannot wait. Paula, have a can of Coke after that swim. River water is lovely to swim in, but it can lead to a dicky tummy. I'll be like Daniel Whiffen after he swam in the Seine last year. He was very sick, wasn't he? Now, they didn't explicitly say what happened to him, but it's kind of coincidental that after he did that big long swim in the Seine, he wasn't feeling too well. Paula, never mind the river swim. Are you marathon training? Dublin is but 13 weeks away and training is now ramping up for DCM. Number 5 for me. A nice 22K tomorrow morning on the plan. That is from Barry in Kildare, who says, good luck. I did 27 last week, Barry, last Thursday. That's as far as I've got this year. So I'm going to, I think I overtrained for that last year. By the time the marathon rolled around, I was absolutely wrecked. So, yeah. Good luck to you. 22, nice, nice. And it should be nice weather as well. So enjoy that. And I'll see you at the starting line at the end of October. Katie, Connor, Sophie, Dunn, they're on their way glamping in Mayo. Nice. What a lovely weekend for it. Love that. And Paula, long time listener to Today FM, couldn't be happier. Yay! Thanks a million, Dawn. That's so kind. I love you all. Let's play some Lewis Capaldi. Wish you the best. Right now on Today FM.
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0: Well, I've been loving this all week, so let's get it going on this Friday. It's Vera Riot on Today FM.

0: track of the week here on Today FM, and Lewis Capaldi, wish you the best. Before that, it's Paula McSweeney here.
1: Paula. Hi. No tips, just good luck. You'll be great.
0: Ah, that's so nice. Thanks, guys. And I also need to say hello to, where are you guys? James and Jonathan, who said they're wishing me the very best of luck. Thanks a million. And they said, thanks for all the nights of great music and attitude to life. Onwards and upwards, James and Jonathan in Wicklow. And you've sent me a gorgeous photo of you both. How absolutely fabulous. Thank you very much. I love when people do that, like sharing their lives with me. I appreciate you. 087 4100 102 if you want to get in touch. Still to come this hour, I've got American Authors and Cat's Eye. Got a bit of Cher on the way as well. And let's get some Teddy Swims, Lose Control, up next.
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FM playing the music you love. It's Paul and Mark Sweeney here. A bit of Teddy Swims, Lose Control before that, and tickets for his upcoming Irish show went on sale this morning. He's bringing the Ugly Tour to 3 Arena on the 8th of April next year, and tickets went on sale this morning, actually. Last day of July. Right now, here's some Cat's Eye, Gabriella, on Today FM.

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0: Israel strikes Gaza hours after new agreement. It's 1 o'clock. I'm Laura Donnelly. Several Palestinians have been wounded in an Israeli airstrike in Gaza, according to medics on the ground. The strike comes just hours after Donald Trump announced an agreement had been reached by his Board of Peace to disarm Hamas and withdraw Israeli forces. An official for Hamas has told Reuters it will hand over its weapons, but Israel must implement the initial phase of the deal first. Channel 4 presenter Matt Fry says the US president needs to prove he can get each phase over the line.
12: Trump desperately needs a win in the Middle East. The Gulf War has been going very badly for him. They've got their midterm elections coming up in November. He absolutely needs to be able to turn around and deliver more than just highfalutin words.
0: The largest ever repair to the country's biggest drinking water pipeline is being carried out this weekend. Up to 15 leaks will be fixed on the line, which carries over 200 million litres of water every day from Ballymore Eustace in Kildare to Saggart in Dublin. Regional operations manager with Ishka Éireann, Stephen Burke, says it will take specialist crews around 27 hours to carry out the work.
13: We have multiple teams working across 7 or 8 different work fronts. Some of them will be getting into the pipe to undertake the repairs. tires, and then at two separate locations we actually have to remove, cut out and remove two large sections of pipe which we know are at risk of failure.
0: 20 people have been arrested for drink or drug driving so far this weekend. A Garda Road Safety Enforcement campaign is underway for the August bank holiday. 760 motorists were detected speeding during the first day of the operation yesterday. Pulp, O'Flynn and Kerry Chandler are some of the acts taking to the stage on day one of Altogether Now. Up to 35,000 people are expected at Curramore Estate in Waterford. These people travelled from Cork.
14: It's the atmosphere, really. It's not, everyone's open to chatting and you can just mix away amongst campsites and stuff. So everyone's open and willing to meet new people. So it's nice that way.
15: The crowd, the people, the tunes as well are always unreal.
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0: Premier Division tonight. Rovers, who haven't played a league game in almost 4 weeks, are away to Drogheda, and kickoff is 8 o'clock. Before that, at 7.45, Dundalk host the bottom side Sligo Rovers. Paolo Maldini is among those to pay tribute to former Milan defender Franco Baresi, who's died at the age of 66. Maldini described his former teammate as the greatest footballer he's played with. The Italian defender won 3 European Cups and 6 Italian League titles with Milan. Commentator George Hamilton was there to witness Baresi on football's greatest stage.
1: A man who was one of the greats of European football, one of the greatest defences of European football, was that of AC Milan, which won European Cups and Serie A's, and he was the captain of Italy. Came back from a knee injury to captain Italy in the final of the World Cup in 1994. And then a one-club man throughout his career, a man who embodied everything that's good about the sport of professional football.
0: Kerry and Galway have both made one change each for Sunday's All-Ireland football final at Croke Park. Anna Galvin comes into the Kerry team. Galway have also made a change in midfield with Louise Ward included. Sunday will be a repeat of the 2024 decider, which Kerry won. And Leona Maguire's 2 over par after 12 holes on day 2 of the Open at Royal Lytham and St Anne's, where Japan's Shiho Kawaki leads on 6 under. To hear live commentary of the League of Ireland every Friday, download the Go Loud app now.
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4: Bright with sunny spells, scattered showers spreading eastwards, highs of 15 to 21 degrees.
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5: 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Soundtracking your lunchtime till 2 p.m. Loads of great music coming up this hour. I've got some Avicii, I've got Calvin Harris, kicking off with Beyonce and Jay-Z, Crazy in Love. Today.

Somber 12 to 12 on Today FM. Welcome back to Hour 2 with me, Paula McSweeney. I mentioned just before we went to news at 1 that I want to play a big bang and dance tune. Remember I used to do that in early breakfast? What I did, you know, on a Friday at about 5 to 7 before I'd hand over to Ian Dempsey, the way it was back then at 7. I used to play a big bang and dance tune as chosen by the listeners. So, half at it, horse. 087-4100-102. If you've got any suggestions, I'll pick out something really cool for the end of the show. Make it big, bangy and dancey. That's all I ask. Here's some Taylor Swift. I knew it. I knew you on Today FM.

0: Avicii and Aloe Black, Wake Me Up on Today FM, playing the music you love with me, Paula McSweeney, and we are on the hunt for a big bang and dance tune to close the show today. Friday of a bank holiday, I mean, it's the perfect time for it. And actually, all the suggestions coming in, I'm going to just add them to my running playlist because they're brilliant. There is one song, however, that's coming in most of all. And unless something drastic changes in the next few minutes, it looks like I'll be playing that particular song. And also, I've got some really exciting news for you guys, the listeners. We've got a really fun event happening next Friday, and we want you to join us. And I'll tell you about that in just a few minutes. And Zara Larsson, Midnight Sun, is next.
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Calvin Harris, Tom Grennan by your side on Today FM. Before I play some Gracie Abrams, let me tell you about a brilliant event that's coming up. We are celebrating lovely days with Guinness, and next Friday the show is heading to Belfast for a great day of crack August Cure. The show is going to be live from the famous Tradbar Maddens right in the heart of Belfast, and we want you to be there with us. 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

0: Tracy Abrams, Look at My Life on Today FM from her brand new album, Daughter from Hell. It is Paula McSweeney here. Claire recommended The Green and Red of Mayo for the big bang and dance tune. New! Actually, you weren't the only one, Claire, to be fair. I am delighting in Mayo's celebrations this week. It is brilliant, but that will not be the big bang and dance tune. But I promise you're going to love what the rest of them have chosen. Chapel Roan, Pink Pony Club, up next.
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Dua Lipa Illusion on Today FM, playing the music you love. It's Paula McSweeney here, and you never let me down. 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

0: Mark McCabe, Maniac 2000, as chosen by you for the big banging dance tune on this Friday afternoon. My Roddy loves that one. Woo! That's it from me, Paula McSweeney. I'll be back next week on air on Wednesday lunchtime. And then I'll join the Dave Moore team at the end of the summer, and I cannot wait. Thanks a million for joining in with this show on this Friday. Alison Curtis is next. I'm back on Today FM Rocks, by the way, Sunday night, 10 p.m. Have a brilliant bank holiday. I'll see you in the Boyne tomorrow if you're planning a big long swim up the Boyne. I'll chat to you then. Love you lots. Bye.
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0: Palestinians injured in Israeli strikes in Gaza. It's 2 o'clock. I'm Laura Donnelly. A Hamas official says Israel must end attacks, withdraw forces and increase Gaza aid flows before they agree to a deal. It's in response to Donald Trump's Board of Peace roadmap covering humanitarian relief, security and reconstruction, including the withdrawal of Israeli forces. Medics in Gaza say several Palestinians have been injured in Israeli strikes on the region hours after the agreement was announced. Dr. James Smith, an emergency doctor based in Gaza, says he can't see the situation changing anytime soon.
12: There have been almost 4,000 violations of the ceasefire agreement by Israel since October 10th of last year. On a weekly basis now in Gaza, there are approximately 200 attacks on average every single week. Most of those are Israeli airstrikes, artillery fire.
0: The PSNI is renewing an appeal for information on the murder of Lyra McKee. The 29-year-old journalist was shot dead by terrorists in Derry on April 18, 2019. Police say Lyra's family deserves answers and to see those responsible held accountable. The appeal is supported by Crime Stoppers, which is offering a reward of up to £20,000 for information which leads to an arrest and conviction. The European Commission has accused Temu of failing to provide information during an inspection in Dublin last December. The investigation relates to indications the retailer may have received foreign subsidies, which distort the market, an accusation Temu denies. The aim of the inspection at Whaleco was to gather evidence as part of that investigation. The Commission says it considers the retailer failed to comply with basic requests, such as providing information on the organisation and management of Temu's activities. Temu rejects the findings and says it cooperated fully and complied with all requests from the Commission. Altogether Now at Kerrimore Estate in Waterford is underway. Pulp are tonight's headliners alongside performances from Swimming Paul, Kerry Chandler and Sexy Tig. These fans travelled from London.
13: I've heard great things about this festival, so that's why I'm here. But I remember hearing about it from them and being jealous that I wasn't here. So
14: I remember like having to go back to London feeling extremely sad. So I knew it had to be good.
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15: Good afternoon, I'm Philip Egan. A senior advisor to FIFA president Gianni Infantino's quit in protest at his plan for private investment. Carlos Cordero says it's a bad deal and he can't stand by with FIFA concerns.

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3: Sunday's first and last final, which is a repeat of the 2024 decider. And Leona Maguire is 5 over par after 16 holes in day 2 of the Open at Royal Lytham and St. Dan's. The projected cut is 3 over. Japan's Shiho Kawaki leads on 6 under. 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
6: Bright with sunny spells this afternoon, scattered showers spreading eastwards, highs of 15 to 21 degrees.
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7: Most definitely the music you love. We've got some Something Happens for you. We've got Niall Horan, Jonas Brothers, and 50 Cent as well. But we're going to kick things off with Elbow. Good afternoon.

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Niall Horan on Today FM and Tastes So Good, taken from his fourth album, Dinner Party. Before that, to kick things off this afternoon on Today FM, Elbow and One Day Like This. Allison Curtis with you until the last word joins you at 4:30. Happy Friday. Hope everybody is doing well. 0874-100-102 for all your messages. Maybe let me have a little sneak peek into your weekend plans. Music from Justin Bieber on the way and Jonas Brothers and that brand new track from U2, Street of Dreams. Absolutely adore it. And I also have some Snow Patrol Take Back the City in this hour. And we've also got your final chance to be in with a chance to win a lovely prize to Farnham Estate. FarnhamEstate.ie is running all this week on the Ray Foley Show, nestled into the heart of Cavan countryside, 1,300 acres, an 18-hole golf course, absolutely beautiful world-class health spa, a chance for you to win a two-night stay for two people, breakfast each morning, and dinner at the Cedars Steakhouse on the evening of your choice. I'll tell you how you can get your hands on that this afternoon before 4:30, 0874-100-102. 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

0: Something Happens. Hello, hello, hello. And that was taken from Stuck Together with God's Glue from 1990. And I've been thinking a lot about the Irish music scene over the last few days and when I first moved to Ireland in 1999 and the years that followed. Tom Dunn had Pet Sounds, so I've been thinking a lot about Tom and Phantom FM and The Last Splash and the three big bands that were definitely on my radar when I first landed here in Ireland, Rebelix, One Turn, and The Frames. They were the big ones. We heard some lovely sessions with Glenn over the last few days here on the station with Pet Sounds featured, covered him there, as well as he joined me on The Last Splash many times. He joined everybody on their shows, and it was such sad news over the past few days to receive that of the passing. So thinking a lot about that time period and the music that came from there and the importance of The Frames. So thinking of his family and his friends and his fans this week.
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0: on Today FM. Allison Curtis with you. Exactly 22 minutes past two this afternoon in Parade Foley. He's back with you on Monday, of course, or Tuesday. It's a bank holiday, Allison. It's a bank holiday. Hello to Tracy and Michelle, who are getting ready to go to All Together now. We're very, very excited. Will we need wellies? I think it's a bit of a mixed bag now for the weekend. We can do a weather report for you if you'd like. 087-4101-02 for all of your messages. We've got music from 50 Cent, the Jonas Brothers, Justin Bieber, and that brand new track from U2 in Street of Dreams, all on the way. 087-4101-02 for all your voice notes. 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

50 Cent Indie Club on Today FM. Before that was Jonas Brothers and Waffle House. Hello, good morning. Good news from Allison. Good afternoon to Tom and Carlo. Allison, I came back from lunch break, tuned in. Oh my God, is it Friday afternoon or Saturday morning? It is definitely Friday afternoon. Just in for Ray Foley and exactly 2:32 in the afternoon. 0874-100-102 for all your messages and your voice notes. And don't forget, we've got another chance for you to win that lovely prize to Farnham Estate. A little bit later on in the show, Marie got in touch and said, Allison, I'm going to make you jealous. I'm heading to see one of your favorites tonight and All Together Now and Pulp. You, Marie, honestly, you are going to make me jealous. You better text me tomorrow morning when I'm on air to let me know how you get on. Pulp are my absolute favorites. They have played two of my, say, top 10 gigs in my life. One at St. Anne's Park a few years ago, and then Three Arena last. Was it last year or the year before? Time flies, but you are going to have so much fun. Christy Moore is going to be there. Underworld, The Mary Wallopers, Kay Tempest, Damian Dempsey, loads and loads of brilliant acts there. So if you're heading to All Together Now, you're going to have a ball. 0874-100-102 is the number you need for all your messages and for that Farnham Estate competition a little bit later on this afternoon on Today FM. Justin Bieber now and Daisies on Today FM.

Daisies, Justin Bieber on Today FM. Alison Curtis with you this Friday afternoon. I hope everybody's doing really well. 0874-100-102. Hello to Mairead and Grace and Penny. And they're all on their way down to Kilmore Quay in a camper van for a relaxing weekend. That sounds really, really nice. Hello to Shauna and Tom, about to get the ferry to the UK after the bank holiday. We're really, really excited. Travel safely, guys. Keep them coming in. 0874-100-102. And Sarah got in touch and said, Alison, I've also been thinking off the back of the last couple of days how talented we are as a nation, the incredible musicians and music that we've produced. And it is amazing. It really is incredible what we've done as a nation. And Dove Ellis continues to do brilliant things. You would have heard this earlier in the day. Galway singer Dove Ellis, and he is in the same categories as Paul McCartney and many others for the Mercury Music Prize. The Galway singer has joined the pop superstar Paul McCartney on the shortlist for the coveted Mercury Prize, Music Prize. Olivia Dean and Ray are amongst the other artists there, Florence and the Machine as well. For the 2026 award, the prize was created in 1992 and is presented each year to the best album by an artist in the UK or Ireland, along with the trophy. Like, it's a seriously coveted prize to be a Mercury Prize winner. They win for themselves the equivalent of 29,000 euro as well. So Dove Ellis has seriously impressed people with his album Blizzard and has received glowing reviews, and we want to wish him the best. And speaking of new Irish music and all things wonderful, U2 are back with new music from their yet untitled album. This is called Street of Dreams on Today FM.

0: New music from U2 and Street of Dreams. Allison Curtis with you this afternoon on Today FM in for Ray Foley. And you can really hear Adam's bass line on that. I really like it. And of course, The Edge is very prevalent there as well. Street of Dreams, first single taken from the band's yet to be titled studio album. And it's just been released. And the studio album's going to be their first in 9 years, due for release later this year. And the music video, Street of Dreams, it was shot in Mexico City in May. You can really hear the bass line. I love it. 0874-101-02 for all of your messages. We have some Sabrina Carpenter on the way, Snow Patrol, and I think I've got time for Shaboozy.
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3: 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Philip King of Other Voices paid tribute to Glenn Hansard and the impact he had on the current generation of Irish musicians.
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Snow Patrol, Take Back the City on Today FM. And before that was Sabrina Carpenter and Manchild. And her most recent project is with Madonna. And they've collaborated on a song that is going to appear on Madonna's new album, which is, you know, fitting. They match one another. And of course, they had that Coachella performance together. And they looked amazing and sounded amazing. Allison Curtis with you Today FM. Music in the next hour coming your way this Friday afternoon from Green Day. Ed Sheeran, who's just announced something really, really special. Jess Glynn, as well as some Coldplay and Alex Warren Passenger all coming your way. Hello to Verona, who got in touch actually on Instagram at Allison Today FM. And look at my living room. This is Verona sent in a photograph of what looks like a serious amount of homemade tents inside the house being made using sofa cushions, towels, blankets. Verona, that is old school. I like that. Old school summer fun. I really like that. Hello to Shell as well, and Brita and Lou, who all got in touch on Instagram this afternoon. Thank you very much for all your lovely messages. You do normally find me on Weekend Breakfast here on Today FM between 8 and 11 on Saturday and 9 and 12 on Sunday. So a few people confused as to what time of day and indeed what day of the week it is. Hearing me, 087-4100-102. Carry on sending in all your messages. Let us know what you're getting up to this bank holiday weekend. Shaboozy to close out this hour on Today FM.

0: Shaboozy, a bar song on Today FM. Allison Curtis with you in this afternoon for Ray Foley, with you until 4:30 when The Last Word joins you every Friday, of course. We've teamed up with Farnham Estate this week. You would have heard it across the week, and we've given you a fabulous prize, and nestled in the heart of Cavan countryside. You can explore the natural beauty of woodland and lakes. It truly is a beautiful spot. 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We've got a two-night stay for two people with breakfast each morning and the dinner on the night of your choice in the Cedars Steakhouse, and that's on the evening of your choice. It's a gorgeous prize. I'll tell you exactly how you can win it in the next hour here on Today FM.
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10: It's almost 3 o'clock. Time for a little something from Jacobs. For 175 years, Jacobs biscuits and crackers have had a place in Irish kitchens and cupboards. From our grandparents' homes to today's kitchens, some things never change. 175 years later, and still the taste you love. Jacobs bakes it better.
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12: Another increase in the number of people homeless. It's 3 o'clock. I'm Laura Donnelly. The number of people accessing homeless services has risen by 35 in a month. There were 17,482 people in emergency accommodation in June. Conor Culkin from Focus Ireland says it's a national crisis.
13: A high proportion of these people who are homeless is in Dublin, but that is not to say that homelessness is just a Dublin issue. We are seeing it right across the board in Cork, in Galway, in other urban areas, but also in counties right across the country. So it is very much a national crisis.
12: A Hamas official says Israel must end attacks, withdraw forces and increase Gaza aid flows before they agree to a deal. It's in response to Donald Trump's Board of Peace roadmap covering humanitarian relief, security and reconstruction, including the withdrawal of Israeli forces. Medics in Gaza say several Palestinians have been injured in Israeli strikes in the region hours after the agreement was announced. Dr. James Smith, an emergency doctor in Gaza, says he can't see the situation there changing anytime soon.
14: There have been almost 4,000 violations of the ceasefire agreement by Israel since October 10th of last year. On a weekly basis now in Gaza, there are approximately 200 attacks on average every single week. Most of those are Israeli airstrikes, artillery fire.
12: The PSNI is renewing an appeal for information on the murder of Lyra McKee. The 29-year-old journalist was shot dead by terrorists in Derry on April 18, 2019. Police say Lyra's family deserve answers and to see those responsible held accountable. The appeal is supported by Crime Stoppers, which is offering a reward of up to £20,000 for information which leads to an arrest and conviction. Consumers forfeited more than €60 million in unclaimed deposits last year by not returning bottles and cans through the deposit return scheme. Since it was introduced in February 2024, more than €127 million in deposits has gone unclaimed. CEO of Return, Kieran Foley, explains where the unredeemed money is spent.
15: We have to pay, obviously, the retailers for doing the recycling. We have collection costs, processing costs. We have the costs of running the business. So we think, or we know that at 90% we need that 10% of unredeemed deposits to run the scheme.
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16: Good afternoon, I'm David Seagrave. A former senior advisor to FIFA president Gianni Infantino says he cannot stand by plans to sell stakes in some of the organisation's tournaments. Carlos Cordero's departure is the latest blow to FIFA's forward enterprise plan. UEFA, CONCACAF and the Asian Football Confederation are all opposing it, with the European body planning to boycott the World Cup if it goes ahead. Back at home, Stephen Bradley says his Shamrock Rovers side will face a tough game away to Drogheda from 8 o'clock this evening. The Hoops can stretch their lead at the top of the men's Premier Division to 10 points with a win. Elsewhere, Dundalk play host to bottom of the table Sligo Rovers from 7:45. Franco Baresi is being remembered as the heart and soul of AC Milan following his death at the age of 66. The World Cup winning centre-back won 6 league titles and 3 European Cups with the club. In Gaelic games, Kerry and Galway have both made just one change ahead of this weekend's All-Ireland Ladies Football Decider after their victories in the Final Four. Anna Galvin is reinstated to midfield despite concerns over a knee injury in place of Michaela Mulvihill, while former Galway skipper Louise Ward will also line out in midfield this Sunday, with Ellen Power dropping out. And Leona Maguire's hopes of making the weekend action at the Women's Open have taken a major dent. The Cavan natives finished 5 over and below the projected cut line,

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3: 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We've got some Olivia Dean, Fleetwood Mac, Florence Road, and Coldplay all on the way. 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

0: Calvin Harris together and Satisfy. Alison Curtis with you. It is exactly 13 minutes past 3 this afternoon in for Ray Foley and Jazzy, Peace and Patience Tour. And she's going to be at the 3 Arena in Ireland, in Dublin, of course, Ireland, on the 24th of October. And that's the day before she releases a new album on the 23rd, Peace and Patience. So that's massive news for her, and joining Calvin Harris on that song as well. Incredible year for her. 0874-101-02 is the number that you're going to need. We have teamed up with Farnham Estate to give you guys a chance to win a fabulous prize all this week and the final one today, right here, right now, to have 2 nights stay for 2 people and breakfast each morning and dinner on the night of your choice in the Cedars Steakhouse, nestled in the heart of Cavan countryside. You can explore the natural beauty of the surrounding woodland and lakes, or tee up in the special 18-hole design golf course. It is truly a beautiful, beautiful spot. Relax and unwind in the world-class health spa. I was actually just looking at their spa voucher online a few moments ago. I feel relaxed just looking at it, with stunning infinity swimming pools as well as a hydrotherapy pool and views across the estate and a water mint thermal suite as well. Amazing. So how I'd like you to be in with a chance to win this afternoon is, there's a new Netflix series, since there's a golf course, of course, at Farnham Estate. Let's talk golf. And there's a new series, Netflix series, The Hawk. And it's all about Lonnie Hawkins. And he is not doing particularly well at the start of the series. We want to know, though, who plays him? Who plays Lonnie Hawkins in The Hawk on Netflix?
1: You were a big shot golfer.
2: 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I just need to get my groove back.
0: It is good now, I have to say. It's really, really good. 0874-100-102. Who plays Lonnie Hawkins in The Hawk, along with your own name? And everybody who gets involved this afternoon will go into a draw, and we'll pick out our winner for our final prize with Farnham Estate. Gorgeous Farnham Estate. 0874-100-102. 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

0: Oh, it's great to hear that again. Green Day and Holiday on Today FM, and that is taken from American Idiot, a third single from that album that was released in 2004. They're still going. They're actually the first gig. This will be dating myself off the debut album. Dookie was the very, very first gig that I went to when I moved to Toronto, Ontario, when I left my small town. I went to see them and a couple of other bands together, and they hadn't even really gotten started at that stage. That's how long ago it was. Allison Curtis with you today, FM, and it's exactly 19 minutes past 3. You might have read about this during the afternoon and the morning. It's really lovely, wonderful news. Ed Sheeran, the Ed Sheeran Foundation has just announced its first project in Ireland, North South Sounds from 2026. And the project is going to be running until December, and it aims to connect children and young people in Cork and Belfast through songwriting, performance, and community engagement. He has roots in Belfast and in Gorey in Wexford, and he said that he was so happy to be bringing his work the foundation does across the Irish Sea. And the collaboration between the foundation is Music Generation Cork City and the Oh Yeah Centre in Belfast is going to be launched with 50 young performers next Monday, Bank Holiday Monday, in Belfast City Hall. It's really exciting. There's a lovely piece on our socials at TodayFM on Instagram if you want to read more about it. Possibly see how you can get involved. He always does wonderful things. Ed Sheeran, Castle on the Hill on Today FM.
1: When I was 6 years old, I broke my leg

0: Ed Sheeran, Castle on the Hill on Today FM. I think that might be my favorite one by him, if he's listening this afternoon. Allison Curtis with you in for Ray Foley. Don't worry, he's back with you on Tuesday afternoon. And yes, Ed Sheeran Foundation announcing its first project in Ireland today, and North South Sounds 2026 kicking off in Belfast City Hall on Monday. It's really exciting. And edsheeranfoundation.com to find out more. Music to come from Bruno Mars and Coldplay. Also, we've got Alex Warren's new single, The Passenger, in there for you this hour. And we need to pick the winner of our Farnham Estate competition next.
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0: 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Allison Curtis with you in for Ray Foley. Today FM. Yes, we are giving you guys a chance to win this lovely prize, all thanks to Farnham Estate, farnhamestate.ie, world-class health spa, and a specially designed 18-hole golf course in the countryside of Cavan, 1,300 acres, which is incredible, and they've got wonderful, wonderful prize. Two-night stay for two people, breakfast each morning, and dinner on the night of your choice in the Cedars Steakhouse. I was asking you to tie it in with golf. The brand new show on Netflix, The Hawk, who plays Lonnie Hawkins. And I've got Ken on the phone line, I believe, at a campsite in Connemara. Ken, how are you?
1: Hi, Alison.
0: How are you doing? Did you arrive safely and everything's okay?
1: Yeah, all good.
0: Excellent, all good. Excellent. And who are you camping with?
1: Well, we have a mobile home here.
0: Oh, lovely.
1: We'll be out here quite a bit, you know. It's a beautiful spot.
0: Oh, it really is. I'm jealous.
1: So, we're out now for the weekend.
0: Excellent.
1: So, all good.
0: Excellent. And who plays Lonnie Hawkins?
1: Will Ferrell.
0: You were saying you've seen it.
1: Yeah, I've watched about two episodes.
0: It's very adulty. It's very funny, though. I would definitely...
1: It's very Will Ferrell-y, you know?
0: Yeah, it's very Will Ferrell-y. I would definitely recommend it, though, I have to say. Congratulations, Ken. That prize is yours.
1: Okay. Thanks.
0: Are you a golfer, or would you be heading to the spa?
1: Maybe a bit of both.
0: Okay.
1: I played golf a long time ago, but I haven't played in a while now, but sure, we might take it up again.
0: Yeah, give it a go.
1: World-class course or whatever, why not?
0: Yeah. And Louise, I believe you bring with you for this lovely prize.
1: Yep. That's right.
0: Excellent. And do you think she'd make use of the spa?
1: Oh, she would, yeah, she would.
0: Yeah, I was jealous now looking at all the treatments that they have, so you guys will definitely have a good time. Ken and Louise, thank you so much for taking the call.
1: All right, Alison, thanks very much.
0: Take care. Bye. Bye. Okay. And thanks to Farnham Estate. You can find out more at farnhamestate.ie. Current single from Alex Warren now, Passenger on Today FM.

0: music from Alex Warren, Passenger. I really, really like that. Alison Curtis with you this afternoon, with you until 4:30. I have music from Olivia Dean on the way and Florence Road hanging out to dry after the break. I absolutely adore them. There's a few tickets available for some of their tour dates that starts at the end of November in Cork, Cork City Hall. I would strongly recommend you get your hands on those because the venues next year, next time around, when they tour, are going to be huge, huge, huge. Florence Road next on Today FM.
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Lawrence Road and Hanging Out to Dry if you get a chance to see them on their tour, which kicks off on the 27th of November in Cork City Hall. I would definitely recommend it. I saw them during the summer and I was quite taken with them. Great live performance. And they're going to be taking 3 dates in the 3 Olympia and scoring across December as well. Alison Curtis with you today, FM. Hope everybody's doing well this afternoon. Good afternoon to Mark. Thank you so much. And also hello to Una and to Emer, who are getting ready to go to All Together Now. We're great excitement in the car here, and travel safely, guys. And you're coming up from Cork to that festival. 0874-100-102 for all your voice notes, your messages to let us know what you're getting up to this weekend, this bank holiday weekend. I'll be with you again tomorrow morning, where you normally find me on Weekend Breakfast, and then I'll be with you on Monday morning as well, which is really exciting. And we've got the tunes, always the tunes. And as it is a Friday, after 4, we're just going to cram them all in, and it's going to be dancing, it's going to be hyped, and it's going to be really, really good. So stick where you are and keep us on. 0874-100-102. Olivia Dean now on Today FM. So easy.

Olivia Dean and So Easy to Fall in Love on Today FM. Allison Curtis with you this Friday afternoon, just coming up to 4:09. Allison, please say hello to my two boys, Harry and George, and my husband, Adrian, and he is driving us up to Connemara for the weekend, and that's the Izzy's. And I hope you guys have a really safe journey and a really, really lovely weekend as well. Hello to another Mark who got in touch and said, Allison, enjoying the music this afternoon. Thank you very much. And it's going to be banging tunes wall to wall between 4:30. Just get you pumped for the weekend. 0874-101-02 for all of your messages. A request for Olivia Rodrigo also on the way. I am obsessed. I mean, obsessed with that new album completely. Now, something really classic from Rumours, one of my favorite bands of all time, Fleetwood Mac. And this song, The Chain, is actually the only song on the album credited to all five members, Stevie, Lindsay, Christine, John, and Mick. Fleetwood Mac now, The Chain on Today FM.

0: in the chain. From Rumors, 1977. Allison, you have to dedicate that to me, says Brendan, who got in touch on text 0874-100-102. Clocking off for the long weekend. I'm broadcasting in the same studio that Dave Moore broadcasts from, and there's three guitars. Well, one acoustic bass, two guitars in here. And I tried during that song to get the bass line to the chain, and I got two notes in. So I'm going to continue my practice during news and sport. It's a good thing I'm married to a bassist though, right? Allison Curtis with you today, FM. Great music coming your way just after news and sport.
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3: 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It's not all about money, as Dion Fanning and Miguel Delaney will argue in telling us about the latest on Gianni Infantino's plans for the World Cup and to maximise the financial results from it. Also, David Baldacci, one of the most popular novelists in the world, will be talking to us about AI and politics in the United States of America. And we're also going to have the week trending and a preview of the Women's All-Ireland Football Final. All of that and more between half four and seven on The Last Word.
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10: It's almost 4 o'clock. The weekend is calling. Pick up some Jacob's Mediterraneo crackers and everything you need for the perfect cheese board. 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
11: Another increase in the number of people homeless. It's 4 o'clock. I'm Laura Donnelly. The number of people accessing homeless services has risen by 35 in a month. There were 17,482 people in emergency accommodation in June. Conor Culkin from Focus Ireland says it's a national crisis.
12: A high proportion of these people who are homeless is in Dublin, but that is not to say that homelessness is just a Dublin issue. We are seeing it right across the board in Cork, in Galway, in other urban areas, but also in counties right across the country. So it is very much a national crisis.
11: Israel says it won't withdraw from its yellow line in Gaza unless Hamas undergoes a genuine disarmament. Donald Trump has announced his Board of Peace has reached an historic agreement with the militants laying down their weapons, but it's not clear how many will be put down or when. Hamas insists Israel must end its military operations and withdraw troops from Gaza. Dr. James Smith, an emergency doctor in Gaza, has little hope the Board of Peace agreement will work.
13: We've been here before, many times. Back in March of last year, the Israeli government chose unilaterally to end the ceasefire. In the words of the Israeli finance minister, they opened the gates of hell on Gaza.
11: Consumers forfeited more than €60 million in unclaimed deposits last year by not returning bottles and cans through the deposit return scheme. Since it was introduced in February 2024, more than €127 million in deposits has gone unclaimed. More than 1.4 billion drinks containers were recycled last year. Temu's being accused of obstructing a European Commission inspection at a premises in Dublin. The inspection was carried out at the retailer's subsidiary Whaleco in December as part of an investigation into claims Temu may have received distortive foreign subsidies. The Commission says it's found the retailer failed to provide information at the time. Temu says it doesn't agree with the findings and claims it cooperated fully. It also denies receiving any foreign subsidies which could distort the market. Today FM News, more on The Last Word.
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15: Good afternoon, I'm David Seagrave. A former senior advisor to FIFA president Gianni Infantino says he cannot stand by plans to sell stakes in some of the organisation's tournaments. Carlos Cordeiro's departure is the latest blow to FIFA's forward enterprise plan. UEFA, CONCACAF and the Asian Football Confederation are all opposing it, with the European body planning to boycott the World Cup if it goes ahead. Elsewhere, Chelsea have been fined £10 million for breaching rules on payments to agents between 2009 and 2022. The club have also been given a suspended ban on registering new players for two transfer windows. Closer to home, Shamrock Rovers can move 10 points clear at the top of the Premier Division with a win over Drogheda United this evening. Tonight's other game sees Dundalk play host to bottom of the table Sligo Rovers. In Gaelic games, Kerry and Galway have both made just one change ahead of this weekend's All-Ireland Ladies football final after their victories in the Final Four. Anna Galvin is in for Michaela Mulvihill for the Kingdom, while Galway's Ellen Power drops out for Louise Ward. And Leon Maguire's hopes of making the weekend action at the Women's Open have taken a major dent this afternoon. The Cavan natives finished 5 over and below the cut line, while Anna Foster has gotten her second round underway with a par on the opening hole. To access 3 free Off The Ball podcasts a month, download the Go Loud app now.
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11: Bright with sunny spells this afternoon, scattered showers spreading eastwards, highs of 15 to 21 degrees.
0: Thanks, guys. Alison Curtis.

0: song has all kinds of everything. Role Model and High Hopes 3000. I really like it. Allison Curtis with you today, FM, and DJ Jazzy Jeff and Fresh Prince. Summertime kicking off. This half hour music before the last word joins you at 4:30, as I do every weekday here on Today FM. Allison Curtis with you, 0874-101-02. I like this.
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0: Woohoo, guys. Keep them coming in. Thank you so much. 0874-101-02. And we're going to carry on with the tunes now. Eminem, Houdini on Today FM.

That's a good one, wasn't it? A Buckethead's the bomb. And this is Today FM, your Friday afternoon. Before that was Eminem and Houdini. Allison Curtis in for Ray Foley. The original length of that song, The Bomb by the Bucketheads, was 14 minutes and 51 seconds. And it was released in 1995. Guy Ritchie was one of the duo of British directors that put the video together for that. So there you go. A lot of people talking about the weather actually on text. It looks like it's going to be a mixed bag. We're going to be okay, I believe, until Sunday night. It's going to carry on with good weather. Tomorrow, it's going to be dry with clear spells, just a few isolated showers, and temperatures 16 to 22 degrees, just for all the festival goers as well to know this. And Sunday, largely dry as well. The evening time dropping down to 8 degrees, but during the day, up to 21. And it looks like it's going to turn a little bit on us on bank holiday Monday. But it is the bank holiday. Who cares? It's still going to be good. It's still going to be great. And we've got lots and lots of great music coming your way over the weekend, of course, as well. And I'm going to carry on now. This was requested by Rachel. And Rachel, I think, is akin with me in that we are both obsessed with Olivia Rodrigo. She's going to be, of course, at the Three Arena in April and May over the two dates there. And next year, the new album is just so brilliant. And this is a new song from it, Stupid Song, on Today FM.

0: song could ever say.
1: Oh, I really love it. Olivia Rodrigo on Today FM, taken from her third studio album, You Seem Pretty Sad, for A Girl So In Love. It's almost time for me to head off. The Last Word with Matt Cooper is with you in a matter of moments. Hello to Shelley, who sent in a lovely message along with a gorgeous photograph on WhatsApp. A big shout out to the Gallaghers on their way home from an epic few days in Cape Clear Island in West Cork. And Alison, thank you so much for the Kings of Leon tickets. I won it on your weekend breakfast show a little while ago on Florence Road. We're unbelievable as well. Shelley, thank you guys so much. I'm back with you tomorrow morning where you normally find me, a weekend breakfast from 8 a.m. on Saturday. And we've got a lovely chance for you to win a trip to the Gallimont. And we also have cash for you to win just for picking a song that brings your whole family closer together. And all of our usual bits at Alison Today FM on Instagram between now and then. I better get this song on the airwaves. Avicii, The Nights, Friday afternoon.

0: Avicii the Nights and Last Word is on the way. I will talk to you tomorrow morning. Have a good Friday afternoon.
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12: Coming up on The Last Word, has Hamas really agreed to the disarmament plan? Is peace coming to Gaza? We're going to be hearing why most child car seats are fitted incorrectly. David Baldacci is with us, the acclaimed author, and he's going to be talking to us about the AI boom and what's happening in America. We have Roe McDermott and Kieran Cunningham for the week trending. Great joy and sorrow this week between Mayo winning the All-Ireland Senior Football title and the death of Glenn Hansard. We'll be talking about that and much, much more. We're also going to do a special on the major football controversy, the selling of FIFA's World Cup. Dion Fanning and Miguel Delaney will be with us. We look forward to the All-Ireland Ladies Football Final, and we'll also have Ian Guider with all the business news.
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12: Let's start with the news headlines from Laura Donnelly.
13: Thanks, Matt. Israel says it won't withdraw from its yellow line in Gaza unless Hamas undergoes a genuine disarmament. Donald Trump's announced his Board of Peace has reached a historic agreement, with the militants apparently laying down their weapons. The number of people accessing homelessness services has risen by 35 in a month. According to the Department of Housing, there were 17,482 people in emergency accommodation in June. And the PSNI is renewing an appeal for information on the murder of Lyra McKee. The 29-year-old journalist was shot dead by terrorists in Derry on April 18, 2019. Those are the headlines, Matt. I'll have more in the 5 at 5.
12: Thank you very much for that, Laura. 0874 100 102 gives you the last word by text or by WhatsApp. Now, there may be many of you in your cars heading off for the August bank holiday weekend. You might have children in the back seat. You may have them in booster seats, or you might have them in special baby seats. But are they fitted correctly? And if they're not, what danger is there? There has been a major study done by the Road Safety Authority, which, and the survey says that over half of the seats checked in the first half of the year were found to be non-compliant. Conor Faulkner is going to analyse this for us, independent motoring expert for CarZone. Does this surprise you, Conor?
14: Probably no, Matt. It's actually in keeping with similar studies at European level. And I suppose by way of context, the people of our generation, Matt, will remember when children were literally loose missiles in backseat of cars and barely a seatbelt between them. Different world now, and really since the 1990s or early 2000s, all car seats in cars, in Europe they use something called the ISOFIX system. So they click into place, and they really should click into place in a sort of a foolproof way. And yet, lots of people get it wrong, or they get casual about it, or the seat moves from his car to her car to granny's car and they don't get it right every time. So the RSA are doing these checks for a long time, but they've published some really good data. And essentially, as you said, Matt, half of all seats not fitted correctly, and a quarter of all fittings being actually potentially dangerous for the child. So it's a little scary, even if we set the context and say that we're a lot safer than we used to be.
12: In what way could the settings be dangerous?
14: Well, a couple of things. Firstly, you may just not click it snugly into place. You know, no more than when you slide a seatbelt through, it should click, you know, solidly into place. Sometimes they don't do that. Sometimes they'll forget to attach a top securer. The other thing that's very, very common is failure to adjust the belt as the child grows. They're usually a 5-point harness, and, you know, obviously a small baby, 3 months, 6 months, 9 months, 18 months, they grow very rapidly. And, you know, the seats are designed to adjust and allow for growth, but they do need to be adjusted properly. And if you don't have the seat belts on correctly, I mean, you're sort of undermining the safety design. And potentially, or at least there's European data and there are European studies that show that this is pretty much a commonplace. And actually, the numbers are fairly similar to Irish numbers as well. And while we shouldn't overstate, you know, the accident outcomes of these, to be, you know, fairly obvious, if you've got a good modern child seat, if you're putting it in place correctly, you're kind of undermining the design, and you're clearly going to affect the safety of the passenger.
12: Yeah, there's a number of things there. I suppose, do you need different types of seats at different ages as well? A lot of people have, I suppose, carry buggies that they carry the child in around outside of the car seat and then put it into something that's already in the car seat or in place in the back seat and click it in. Should a more permanent arrangement perhaps be better than something that's portable?
14: Well, no, actually, I think those are really, really good devices. I mean, it's going back a bit now, but I remember using variants myself. And those are really good devices. And as I say, often they're designed, they might even have three stages. So you adjust as the child gets bigger. But at that carry cot phase, it's very, very handy. And as I say, they work beautifully if you use them correctly. So the call out really is to use them correctly. And, you know, a lot of modern parents, Matt, they're, well, it's a well-known cliche, but they can be extremely protective of small children in ways that just wasn't true a couple of generations ago. So, you know, they never let little Johnny walk to school on his own, and they'll buy a really expensive baby seat. But as I say, you could either get out of the habit or out of the discipline of using it correctly, particularly when it's moving from car to car, or you might neglect the straps a little bit. And that's even before you get to, I mean, the RSA were sampling, they have a good sample size, nearly 4,000, but those are people who came to the RSA Check It Fits nodes that they had operating around the country. So that's a bit of a self-selecting group. They were already the responsible parents, if you like. There's still plenty of incidents of parents not putting children in proper seats at all, which can be very, very dangerous. And as I say, this is only a check of the, broadly speaking, a compliant cohort of parents. And even amongst them, the seat itself a bit undermined by the fact that very often they're just not using it properly.
12: Conor Faulkner from Carzone, thank you very much for being with us. If you're driving at all over this bank holiday weekend, drive safely, please. Okay, we will be back to meet the author, David Baldacci, after we've had the traffic at Mark Hogan.
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15: The M6 eastbound in Galway has just reopened between junction 16 Loughrea and junction 15 Ballinasloe West after an earlier collision. Cork's South Ring Road eastbound is busy from junction 6 Cork Airport, where there are reports of a crash in the left lane, through to junction 10 Mahon. If you're heading to Altogether now, the Carrick Road northbound between Kilmeaden and Portlaw has heavy traffic, but the other approaches to the festival don't look as slow. And the N4 out of Dublin has a delay between junction 4 Lucan Village and junction 5 Leixlip, but an instant further ahead's been cleared. 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
12: David Baldacci is one of the world's most popular novelists. He has sold an estimated 150 million copies of his books. It's an extraordinary figure. You may have been following his work ever since his debut Absolute Power came out in 1996, and quickly after being an international bestseller, where it became a highly successful movie directed by and starring Clint Eastwood and Gene Hackman. David, you're very welcome to The Last Word. Thank you for joining us.
0: Thank you for having me.
12: What motivates you to continue writing on such a regular basis? Because at this stage, how many novels is it that you have actually written?
0: In total, 60. 60 novels. 60? Yes. I love to do it. I mean, the only time I'm really unhappy is when I'm between stories. I've been writing since I was a kid. I wrote short stories for 15 years, never made a dime, was probably the happiest I'd ever been. So for me, it's the next story. A lot of my best-selling friends, you know, they finish a novel, they're like, thank God I'm taking the 6 months off before I have to do that again. And me, it's like, what am I going to do next? That's the motivation for me.
12: Okay, why is that, do you think?
0: I've always loved stories. I love listening to them. I love reading about them in books. I've been an avid reader since a very early age. I think the whole world is really about stories. We're human beings, and I think stories are what motivates us. I'm appalled by the fact that AI wants to take over sort of all the segments of that. I think if you lose stories, you lose the human and humanity. I think that's what injects human into humanity, are the stories that we hand down, the stories that we tell.
12: When you talk about artificial intelligence, there's been a lot of reports recently about how the big AI firms have been scraping all of the books in the world from the internet and using them for their large language models. And I understand you recently had, I think was it your son, showed to you an effort of writing a book in the style of your writings, yeah, which appalled you.
0: Right, right. He put it on there, write me a David Baldacci novel. And back then, it really couldn't do more than do like a 10-page story. I've been in a lawsuit against OpenAI and Microsoft for 3 years now, where I've had to turn over all my documents, all my financial information. They had to come in and they scrubbed all my communications. Every time I appear on television, radio, newsprint, they see what I say and they try to use it against me. I sat through a 9-hour deposition with them recently in Florida. I'm one of 19 named plaintiffs, including John Grisham, Michael Connelly, Jody Picoult, George R. R. Martin. We also represent a class of authors, 500,000 authors, unnamed plaintiffs in this. I was supposed to be the lead witness in the Anthropic case that was just settled. I was supposed to fly out to San Francisco to testify in that case, and then we settled with them for $1.5 billion. I hope we get a lot more from Microsoft, because you can go on ChatGPT and say, write me a David Baldacci novel. Write me any novels in the world. Write me their novel, and in 30 minutes, you'll have a 90,000-word novel that reads very much like their work.
12: That's quite shocking, isn't it?
0: It is, but this is what this thing does. It doesn't originate or create anything new. It takes what's already been written and sort of puts it into a new form and amalgamates a bunch of different stories. And there you have it. And if that's going to be our creativity going forward, it's the color of vanilla, and that's all it is.
12: Because that'll just kill imagination.
0: It will. Not only will it kill imagination, people who want to create things, whether it be a song or a stage play or a movie or a musical or a book, if they can't make a living doing it because anybody can just take their work and sell it, then we're going to stop having all that stuff. Bookstores are going to close. Movie theaters are going to close. Nobody's going to have any creativity because you can't make a living doing it. It's going to go away.
12: But tell us, related to that, about your Wish You Well Foundation that you have, because one thing I think that really worries a lot of people as well is that, particularly when people are using their phones all the time and other things, that people are consuming video and maybe some audio, but largely video, and just aren't reading for themselves anymore, or not making the effort to write. They get AI to draw up a document for them, or you get a book and suddenly AI is offering to summarize it for you.
0: Yeah, it is. We're absolutely dumbing ourselves into oblivion. We are actually training an artificial race to take control of our world, and we are dumbing ourselves down so we'll have no possibility of actually stopping it from happening. I know it sounds like a conspiracy, one of the books that I've written, but we have like 8 guys who are multi-billionaires who are dictating to the rest of us what our world is going to look like in the very, very, very near future, and I refuse to accept that.
12: One of them even did, I don't know if you're aware of the interview that he did with the editor-in-chief of The Economist last week, in which he's predicting things like the AI bounty will mean nobody will need money within a decade. There will be so much abundance that there'll be no need for money. And you go, are these people actually serious?
0: Yeah, well, he also said he's going to be in Mars in 2 years, and we're going to colonize Mars in the next decade. So I don't really pay attention to what he says. I just know the world as I see it and the world as I'd like to. Look, with other technologies, we've always had a choice. Do you want to be on the internet or not? You don't have to be. You want to have email? You don't have to have email. There's no off-ramp with AI. It's everywhere. And employers are giving you, it's sort of like the catch-22. Use AI or you're going to get fired. But if you use AI, it's going to learn how to do your job and you're going to get fired. So what kind of, are we supposed to spend our lives staying 6 months ahead of AI in the skills department? What kind of a life is that?
12: Your interest in libraries as well. I know that goes back to your childhood. But what do you think the future is for libraries if everybody just decides the information that they can get is available to them at a touch of a screen rather than having to make the effort to go to somewhere and take a book off a shelf and surprise themselves by what they might find in it?
0: Well, I can tell parents right now, if you want libraries to survive, take your kids to the library. Get them trained to go into the library and not getting it off their phones or their computers. It can be as simple as that. Parents come up to me all the time and say, you know, you have this Literacy Foundation, you promote literacy and reading across the United States. My kids don't read. The first thing I ask the parents, do you read in front of your kids? Well, you know, I have a lot of emails after work. I said, if you're on your computer or your phone, guess where your kids are going to be? On their computer and on their phones and not reading a book. I hope it's not going to happen by happenstance. We have to put a lot of effort into it. But I hope that some people will finally look at their phones and realize they're spending 31 years of their life staring at their phone and getting absolutely almost nothing in return for it. You know, we read our emails and we read what's going on. We doom scroll and learn nothing because it's the same stuff. And millions of books lay racked on the shelves. And that's where the true adventure is.
12: How much do you worry about where America in particular is going? Because even over the weekend, the story emerged about the Smithsonian, which of course is a very, very famous museum, and Donald Trump having an executive order to put up signs outside it saying, go elsewhere, disputing the history that it teaches.
0: I hope that in a couple of years, we all can look back at this as the most dismal patch in our country's history. I don't know if that's going to happen. Not quite frankly, I can't predict.
12: That it will pass.
0: That's my hope. Do I have a guarantee? Not at all. We could have Trump 2.0. The founding fathers, when they put together the Constitution and the three branches of government and the checks and balances, there was only one loophole. There was only one possible weakness that could happen. It's almost like a defect in body armor, right, where the bullet can get through. And that weakness was Donald Trump, a guy who is like a cult-like figure who can talk a good game. He's rich. People think he's a genius, and he has his core group of followers, and they will follow him off the cliff. He was the founding father's worst nightmares. It took us 250 years to finally get there, but we did.
12: Given that you've already had the problems which are likes of your OpenAIs and Microsoft, I think you mentioned, mm-hmm. legal actions. Do you become, as somebody, a person who's very prominent in America, who'd be well known to an awful lot of people as a famous author, do you become anxious about speaking out about somebody like Donald Trump for fear of a kickback against you?
0: Yeah, but see, that's the kryptonite. I learned when I was in grade school that if you bend the knee to the bully, he never stops coming. If you hit the bully in the face with a fist, chances are he's not going to come back. So not speaking out for me is not an option because it's only going to get worse. So I'm going to continue to speak out. I'm going to continue to write. A lot of my friends are with me on this, and we do op-eds, and we go to seminars. We testify before Congress. We participate in lawsuits. This is my country, too. You know, and I'm just not going to let it slip away because I'm afraid that somebody might do something to me or write nasty things about me on social media. The stakes are too high.
12: But what do you think about the fact there seems to be relatively few people willing to do that, and that particularly corporate American interests seem to have just bought into this Trump cult because they see it as a way of making more money, irrespective of what it does to the America and the world of the future?
0: That's one reason. I've written a lot about corporations in my novels. I don't have a high opinion of them because they're just so, they're profit-oriented above all else. They may say that they care about values and principles, but words are cheap. Actions are where it shows who you really are. And the fact that so many of them have just not only caved into him, but present him with awards so that he will give favorable treatment. You know, I would say if dictators were trying to take over my country, now I've seen for myself the last people in the world who would stand up for us are CEOs and corporate heads. So the Zuckerbergs and Elon Musk and all those guys, I'm not looking for them to help. They've shown their true colors. They're just in it for the buck.
12: You travel a lot outside the United States, don't you? Is it largely the English-speaking world that you would travel
0: to? It is largely, yes.
12: Okay, and what do you think do we now make of America because of that?
0: Well, we've burned all of our bridges. We've gotten rid of allies that have fought side by side with us for, you know, decades and decades. Instead of the shining beacon on the hill, you know, we go and snatch leaders of other countries. We bomb other countries. We put on tariffs on our allies. We've just done a complete 180. I have to say, as much as the rest of the world is staggered by this, there are a lot of Americans who are absolutely staggered by this too. They don't even know what to make of it because it's like every day there's something new. Before you can process the crazy thing that happened yesterday, another crazy thing happens today. So we're kind of like shell-shocked right now.
12: You've been writing for publication for over 30 years now at this stage. And how much of what's changed in America has led you to change what you write about?
0: Well, for one thing, I mean, I have to take into account modern technology. I had a really good friend, Sue Grafton, who wrote, you know, a detective series that were permanently set in the 1980s. And when her detective had to, you know, make a call, she stopped at a gas station, or she would send a fax, or she would have to, you know, do a laborious sort of endeavor to figure out something. And now you can just Google it. So you have to make your plots, you know, adapt to that, because the last thing you want is a reader go, why didn't you just have somebody go on Wikipedia? They would tell you that in like 3 seconds. Why did you spend 12 pages on that? So modern technology has been kind of something you have to take into account. The other thing is that thriller writers are only bound by plausibility. And I think I have been liberated because I believe I can write about anything and no one could say that it's implausible.
12: And do you still enjoy research?
0: I love research, and the key with research is you have to leave almost all of it out. If you don't, you're writing a flip book, and a flip book is where a writer doesn't want to integrate the research. Their ego is so big, they don't want to leave any of it out. They find a spot in the novel, they stick it there, and the reader hits the stuff. It's like flip, flip, flip, flip, flip, last the pages back to the story.
12: Given that you write so much, do you read a lot?
0: Oh, I read a lot. I'm a voracious reader. I read physical books. I don't do the e-books. So on my nightstand...
12: You do audiobooks.
0: I do audiobooks as well.
12: Do you?
0: I love audiobooks. And I was one of the first writers to do multicasts, because I told my publisher like 8 years ago, we're not competing against other books. We're competing against Netflix and Spotify. So we can't have one reader just droning on reading. We need to have a multicast who are performing these novels and bringing emotion and drama to it so that people can close their eyes and think they're listening to one of the old-time radio shows and having a blast. That's what we need. And that's what we've done. So my last 12 books have been multicast. They're done by actors who really deliver a performance.
12: So when you're writing your novels now, are you writing them as much to be consumed by somebody who reads them off the page as by somebody who's listening to them? Are you thinking of that when you're actually not writing out your plot and also developing your characters and their dialogue?
0: Yes, I am, because my goal is to make books so much fun that people can't not read them. The more readers we have on Earth, it's not just I've made my money. I don't need any more money. I want a world full of readers. Because I know in the United States, I just gave the convention speech at my law school, the University of Virginia, Mr. Jefferson's Law School. And I told the people, if we could get everyone in the United States reading at a 11th grade literacy level, which is near graduation rate, the following social ills would disappear: homelessness, poverty, hunger, crime, and social injustice. They're all tied to illiteracy in one way or another. And I asked the crowd, what would you pay to have those five things disappear from our country? And I answered the question by saying, I think I would pay anything. It all starts with books and reading.
12: David Baldacci, it's been great meeting you. Thank you very much for taking the time to come in and join us. And David's latest novel is Hope Rises. We'll be back after this.
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12: It's next Friday that the next cash machine will be won. 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You could get the call during the Ray Foley show. 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
12: Donald Trump says Hamas has agreed to give up its weapons. Is this really true, or is it just more of the usual bluster from the American president? And in the week trending, Roe McDermott, Kieran Cunningham look back on a week that brought both the joy of Mayo's All-Ireland victory, the tragedy of Glenn Hansard's death, and much more as well.
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12: FM. Laura Donnelly, what do new figures from the Department of Housing tell us about the number of people who are homeless?
13: The number of people accessing homelessness services has risen by 35 in a month. There were 17,482 people in emergency accommodation in June. Adults make up more than two-thirds of the total, and Dublin remains the worst affected area. 5,620 children are growing up in emergency accommodation. Conor Culkin from Focus Ireland says it's a national crisis.
28: A high proportion of these people who are homeless is in Dublin, but that is not to say that homelessness is just a Dublin issue. We are seeing it right across the board in Cork, in Galway, in other urban areas, but also in counties right across the country. So it is very much a national crisis.
12: We recently had the acquittal of some men accused of the murder of Lyra McKee. The PSNI is doing what now on the back of that?
13: Renewing an appeal for information. So the 29-year-old journalist was shot dead by terrorists in Derry on April 18th, 2019. Police say Lira's family deserve answers and to see those responsible held accountable. This new appeal is supported by Crime Stoppers, which is offering a reward of up to £20,000 for information which leads to an arrest and conviction of those responsible.
12: Finally, NAMA is officially dissolved as of today. Tell us more.
13: Well, this comes 16 years after the state's bad bank was set up to deal with the fallout of the financial crash. At its height, the state agency acquired loans originally valued at €74 billion. Taoiseach and Minister for Finance Simon Harris says it was created at a moment of uncertainty for the economy. He says the agency helped restore stability to the financial system, protected the interest of taxpayers while contributing to economic recovery and renewal.
12: That's one way of looking at it. Now, how much money has been left behind by consumers not returning bottles and cans?
13: Well, consumers forfeited more than €60 million in unclaimed deposits last year by not returning bottles and cans through the deposit return scheme. Since it was introduced in 2024, more than €127 million in deposits have gone unclaimed. More than 1.4 billion drinks containers were recycled last year.
12: And what is the European Commission accused online retailer Temu of doing?
13: Temu is being accused of obstructing a European Commission inspection at a premises in Dublin. The inspection was carried out at the retailer's subsidiary Whale Co. in December as part of an investigation into claims Temu may have received distortive foreign subsidies. The Commission says its preliminary finding is that the retailer failed to provide information at the time. Temu, however, says it doesn't agree with the findings and claims it fully cooperated. It also denies receiving any foreign subsidies, which could distort the market.
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13: Mostly dry with clear spells, a few isolated showers, lows tonight of 7 to 11 degrees.
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12: So David Seagrave, yesterday UEFA said it would boycott FIFA tournaments over the Forward Enterprise plan, which would see parts of the World Cup and other tournaments become partially privatised. So who else now has come out against the proposal?
14: Well, the Asian Football Confederation and CONCACAF, which oversees the sport in North and Central America and the Caribbean as well, are the latest to come out against Gianni Infantino's plans to create a commercial subsidiary for major events and tournaments such as the World Cup. CONCACAF were first to oppose today, with the AFC following shortly after, and one that will massively hamper any chances of this plan going ahead, provided none of the member associates break ranks. The AFC has also called for FIFA to undertake an urgent review of its governance, which is something that sort of heaps the pressure on Gianni Infantino himself as well. As it stands, 143 countries across those three jurisdictions are now opposing the plan. Vice President of UEFA, Laura McAllister, believes it's a wake-up call for the FIFA president.
15: For the world to unite against the proposals gives FIFA some indication of what matters to the players, to the fans, to the clubs, to us as administrators, about how we run the game in the future.
14: Now, just a reminder on that, it is a simple majority is all that's needed to get this plan ahead. So it is worth noting, despite the government

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2: The club, there'd be points deduction.
3: Yeah.
2: Well, maybe you have to be outside the top six to get points deductions.
3: And I think so. I think that's the new ruling now.
2: Yeah, I see their Ukrainian winger, Mudryk, has had his doping ban lifted.
3: It's a busy day for the Chelsea press office, to say the least. They've certainly got their hands full.
2: Okay, tell us about a disappointing opening day for the Irish golfers at the Women's Open. How did they get on a day two after a disappointing day yesterday?
3: Well, as much of the same, unfortunately. Leon Maguire is just outside the protected cut line after going 3 over today, bringing her total to 5 over. Now, at the moment, that's at a 4 over the projected cut line, so we'll have to wait and see how the rest of the field go before we know for certain if she'll make the weekend action. Lauren Walsh's tournament is as good as over, though. She slumped to 8 over par today, while Anna Foster is still out on the course, but barring a major turnaround from yesterday, she could suffer the same fate. Right now she's level par through 5 and 5 over par across both days.
2: Thank you very much, David Seagrave. Traffic now with Mark Hogan.
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6: There's a breakdown in Meath on the M3 northbound at Junction 7, Kilmessan. In Dublin, Bolton Street southbound onto Church Street is backed up from Capel Street to the Church Street Junction. If you're heading to Altogether now, heavy northbound traffic remains approaching Port Law from the Kilmeaden side. And if you're in Galway heading for the races, Well Park Road northbound is slow between Conley Avenue Junction and the Ballyban Road, with the Ballyban Road northbound backed up between Walter McEnroe Junction and the Borna Drive. Mark Hogan, Clef and Travel.
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2: Are we near to peace in Gaza? Donald Trump last night said in a social media post that his Board of Peace, remember that, that it had reached an agreement for Hamas to begin disarming in the Gaza Strip. The Board of Peace said in a statement that for the first time, Hamas officially is committed to an actionable plan for relinquishing all its weapons, which will be followed by Israeli withdrawal. And then Trump came out to say that the plan is a critical step towards Gaza finally being governed by a new Palestinian government that will work closely with the Board of Peace to help the Palestinian people. He said, at the same time, Israel will have the security it deserves, with Gaza no longer used as a base for terror attacks. Now, that might be very desirable, but is it actually what's going to happen and is happening? Fawaz Gurgaiz is with us, Professor of International Relations at the London School of Economics, author of The Great Betrayal, The Struggle for Freedom and Democracy in the Middle East. Fawaz, thank you very much for being with us again here on The Last Word. What do you make of what Trump is claiming?
7: Well, I mean, it's a tentatively hopeful sign, but the devil lies in the details. The devil lies in the implementation. There are some major critical differences still between Hamas and Israel. Hamas has already agreed to surrender its arms to a Palestinian governing authority. But also Hamas insists that Israel must pull out of the 60% of the territories that Israel occupies. Israel has not agreed to do so. So the question really, what comes first? Hamas surrendering its arms or Israel pulling out of the 60% occupation zone in Gaza? This particular, challenge, dilemma has not been resolved. And according to the Board of Peace, the so-called actionable roadmap will take almost between 9 months and a year. And we know what could happen, what might happen in 1 year. So while it is, promising, myself, I would say we have to be cautious and very skeptical for one particular reason, because the Israeli government led by Benjamin Netanyahu has made it very clear, not only the government will not

0: that pull out of the 60% that it occupies in Gaza. In fact, Benjamin Netanyahu has given the army new orders to expand the security zone to 70% of Gaza. So here we are. We have to wait and see what will happen in the next few weeks and next few months.
1: Indeed, it's not clear what Trump means by saying that Israel will have the security it deserves. But could it be that there has been a shift in his position, and that is this maybe the first time in which he's spoken about Gaza being governed by a new Palestinian government, and of talking about the border peace helping the Palestinian people? Because previously he hasn't had much to say about the Palestinians, has he? It's all been about Israel.
0: Absolutely. I mean, I think that's what I said. It's a bit promising. But again, Israel will never accept a Palestinian authority governing either the West Bank or Gaza. I mean, look what's happening in the West Bank. What Israel is trying to do systematically, fundamentally, to bury the very idea of Palestinian states and to build more settlements on the West Bank. Just for our listeners, because, I mean, just to give them an idea, what's been happening in Gaza since the ceasefire was signed a year ago? Israel has killed 1,100 Palestinians in the past 1 year, including almost 300 women and children. Just yesterday, Israel killed 6 Palestinians, including 2 children. Humanitarian aid is not really adequate. There is a major catastrophic humanitarian situation, I mean, conditions in Gaza in terms of water and food and what have you. So the reality is, while President Trump is celebrating a potentially, theoretically, you know, promising agreement, Israel has really made the lives of the Palestinians very hellish. And Israel now continues to strike Gaza almost on a daily basis, including yesterday. So how do we go from this particular situation where Israel controls, occupies 60% of Gaza and stranglehold over Gaza, prevents basic food and humanitarian aid from reaching Gaza, truly basically security for both Israelis and Palestinians? I'm very skeptical. I have to see actions before really I begin to really be hopeful for the future of the Palestinian people in Gaza.
1: Could it be, though, that Israel no longer has the unhesitating and 100% support of the Trump administration, and that Trump is pretty fed up with Israel for having, maybe as he feels, duped him into the attack on Iran, from which he's finding it almost impossible to extricate himself, and may not maybe be listening to Benjamin Netanyahu with as much favorability as he had been previously?
0: I mean, I think it's possible. And in fact, the reason why probably President Trump did what he did last night, I think he has leverage over Benjamin Netanyahu. And the Iran war, basically, the Trump administration is fed up with Benjamin Netanyahu. His lies, his, you know, basically doing exactly what he wanted against American wishes in Lebanon, in the West Bank, in Gaza. So, but again, we have to wait and see, because President Trump could exert pressure on Benjamin Netanyahu now. Benjamin Netanyahu is fighting for his political survival. There are elections in Israel in October, and he is very unpopular. And this is why probably this particular moment, Netanyahu is vulnerable. The challenge, the question, will President Trump basically spend political capital on pressuring Benjamin Netanyahu? Again, I'm not convinced, even though I hope I am wrong, and we see President Trump really delivering on security, not just for Israelis, but for securities for the 2.3 million Palestinians who have been living in hellish conditions in Gaza.
1: But I suppose the important thing as well, could it be that Trump has oversold like he always does? Hamas negotiator told the Wall Street Journal this afternoon that, yes, they will hand over weapons to the National Committee for the Administration of Gaza, but denied reports that Hamas has agreed to disarm. Israel is its usual truculent self. So could we be just victim of yet another social media posting by Trump, as in all of the things he said about Iran, that just comes to nothing?
0: I think you're absolutely correct. President Trump is not interested in details. President Trump is not a detailed leader. He's really about tweets and instant gratification, declaring victories. I think this is premature. We have to wait and see whether he could deliver. We have to wait and see whether Israel decides or accepts to pull out, to begin the process of pulling out. What I am suggesting is that Israel is expanding its occupation of Gaza as opposed to really pulling out. So without American pressure, without President Trump really squeezing Benjamin Netanyahu and forcing him to pull out of Gaza or begin the process, I don't think we're going to see any major change, any major shift in Israel's occupation of Gaza in the near future.
1: Thank you very much. Fawaz Gurgaz, Professor of International Relations at the London School of Economics and author of The Great Betrayal, The Struggle for Freedom and Democracy in the Middle East. Back with the week trending after this.
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1: So joining us for the week trending, we have Roe McDermott and Kieran Cunningham. And we are going to start by the story that I think gripped Ireland at the start of the week and has since gone international. Mayo winning their first All-Ireland senior football title in 75 years. We had Martin Kearney as part of our post-match analysis on the programme on Monday evening. Martin has contributed to The Last Word for decades. And he also does commentary on Midwest Radio. And this particular bit of commentary that he did with Stephen Grealish, at the conclusion of the final last Sunday, has, as they say, gone viral. Let's hear it.
4: It's Kobe. He's got Tommy Conroy. Tommy Conroy's in for a goal. He's got Kobe. Yeah! Tommy Conroy. Oh, my God. He sent it over the top. Oh, my God. Delirium.
13: They have to get a goal.
4: It's over. There's 30 seconds. There's 5 seconds to go.
13: He absolutely blows on play. Thank you, referee.
4: Yes! The famine is over! The famine is over! The curse be damned! Hit the nuclear button! Mayo have won the All-Ireland! It's Tom McGuire! It's coming through!
13: Oh my God! Oh, wonderful!
4: Oh my God!
13: What a match!
4: Oh my God!
13: What a match!
4: Mayo have done it! Owen Martin, 75 years! How on God's earth can you sum this up? Yeah. Oh my God.
13: That was just, I tell you, I cannot get over this. This is just incredible. Incredible. Look at, on the 57 years ago, Neil Armstrong was the first man to land on the moon. And he uttered the immortal phrase, one small step for man, one giant step for mankind. Today, this is a giant step for male football. This is remarkable. A team of heroes, invincibles. This is simply wonderful.
4: Oh my God.
13: Not alone to win the All-Ireland, to win the fourth ever, but to beat the Kingdom, to beat Kerry in one of the great, great, great All-Irelands.
1: Kieran Cunningham, how was it for you?
16: I feel like everyone needs to have a cigarette after you wanted that, you know?
17: Yeah, the When Harry Met Sally, you know, whatever Martin Cardi's having. But I have something in common with Martin. We're both for Donegal.
1: He's from Ballyshannon, isn't he, originally?
17: But,
1: yes.
17: But he has obviously very strong Mayo connections. Father's from there. I think his father played for Mayo.
1: And he was a sub on the 1989 team, which lost
17: to Cork. He was, yeah. He
1: played in the first of the succession of defeats in the modern
17: era. That's right, yeah. He played for Donegal for about 10 years. He won two Ulster ties, then moved to Mayo. But he's very much a Mayo man at heart. And he obviously...
1: Is he really listening to that, is he?
17: Yeah, I think so. But it has been... it's been unprecedented, the reaction... Because I think no team in Irish sport had a story like Mayo. Like there were breakthrough All-Irelands, like for when Mayo and County won for the first time, or when Tyrone won for the first time, or Armagh, or Derry, or, you know, Clare.
1: In the hurling.
17: And hurling and Wexford for the first time in a long, long time. Limerick for the first time in a long time, etc. But none of them had that backstory of losing so many finals had been written off again and again and again. And also, those other big breakthroughs, most they didn't come in the social media age. Like, we didn't see video clips of what was happening in Donegal in 92. But we've seen so many reaction clips from both Croke Park and Sunday and everything that's happened since. And it's just so joyful, you know.
1: Joyful. I think that's what it is. It was joy. And I think... We saw the joy of all the Mayo people, joy almost unconfined, as we've heard there. But it was visible from the pictures, and we saw so many people in the ground. But the joy sort of spread. Everyone felt joyous for them, I think.
17: No, absolutely. I haven't heard anyone, even if people I know, be quite cynical and quite scathing about other counties. I haven't heard anyone with a critical word about them or their celebrations or their right to celebrate it. But I think, like, I've been quite surprised by the amount of green and red flags, like, around where I live. And I'm sure there's a lot of parts of Dublin.
1: Same for me. And they're still flying even today. I've seen quite a lot of them.
17: And it's a reminder, like, Mayo is very much a scattered people. Like, if you go back, I was checking this earlier. Before the famine, the population of Mayo was nearly 400,000. And the 10 years from 1840, it dropped by a third. In 1971, it was just over 100,000. So there's Mayo people all over the world. And they've made their Mayo's incredible soft power. We've seen that this weekend, you know, when you have Joe Biden, you have Mark Carney, and then you have people from Mayo like Michael Ryan of WHO, Mary Robinson, the first female president of Ireland. You know, even the Sally Rooney's, etc., Panty Bliss. Like, it's a county, very diverse, scattered county that's given us a lot. And they're all united behind this remarkable team.
1: There's a listener who says, can you stop with this Mayo nonsense? Sick to the teeth of it. Not all of us are into GAA. But, Ro, you see, I think that's
16: I'm not
1: an
16: into
1: important,
16: GAA.
1: Yeah.
16: I don't know anything about sports. And I was laughing so much during that clip. And again, just the joy of it. Like, that was not polished broadcasting. That was someone who had emotionally invested decades of his life in one county, like, losing control in this joyous way. And that's why it's gone worldwide. Like, you had Australia's 7 News dedicating this entire television segment, and they said, we don't cover Irish sports, but we have to tell you about this win. Like, Barstool Sports, the presenter Ian Becker said, I have no clue what sport I'm watching, but he became obsessed with Martin Carney's commentary, and I think it was just the joy, but also, like, the storyline. Like, sports, I don't understand any of it, and when people talk about it, they often talk about, like, data points, and they talk about numbers, and they give me, like, scorecards.
1: Sorry, there are some of us who love our sports who hate the way that it is gone into data points and expected scores and nonsense like that. We love the emotion. We love the unpredictability of it. We love the ability of the players that we're watching.
16: And that was exactly what we saw. This wasn't just the data points, this is numbers. This was emotion. It was grief. It was hope. It was folklore. It was family. It was release. But also, like, this mythology, folklore around it, like a county waiting 75 years, losing 11 finals, this curse by a priest after the 1951 victory. That's a Hollywood screenplay. I can get on board with that. I don't understand the rules, but I understand emotion, and that was what was so wonderful to watch and what made it a viral sensation. And I mean, in a world where social media is so awful and spreads so much depressing news and disinformation, seeing this go around the world, I think, is really, really gorgeous. So yeah. I understand not liking sport. I don't really understand people doing this.
17: I do think the way a lot of media outlets have picked up on, like, I would know James Horwood, who managed Mayo in a couple of All-Ireland finals pretty well, and James hated the talk of the curse, as a lot of Mayo people did, that they think it was just made-up nonsense that, you know, never actually happened. And a lot of this around, you know, the coverage overseas is that kind of, there is a bit of Darby O'Gill and the little people and pigs in the parlour thing. Look at what these funny pixie heads are up to. And it slots into the Anne Finley bit in the news, where you have a dancing dog or a man who could whistle through his ears. And now look what happened in Ireland. But I know it is good to, it is positive though.
16: Can I?
17: I think it is. It is a definition of soft power, the way the story has spread though.
16: Can I spread this? Because I want this to come into existence. The power of sports commentary. Tracy Ellis Ross, who is Diana Ross's daughter, was on a podcast with actress Kiki Palmer during the week. And they started just chatting about basically how hot NFL players. But then they just started making each other laugh. And then they said, oh my God, we should do sports commentary. And I immediately said, how has that not happened already? How have there not been either like two really funny drag queens or really funny people who know about sport but aren't fanatically into it, aren't smug about it, and who make it accessible for people like me who have never watched it, make it funny?
1: No,
16: I look like Graham Norton doing commentary on Eurovision about sports. You still have your commentary, but give me somebody who will invite me in, make it funny, make it interesting. I just want to speak that into existence.
17: The problem is that so many people take it so seriously.
16: But you guys will still have your serious commentary. That's what I want. It's going to be what gets me invested. I'm just saying, I think it would have an audience.
1: Kieran, I'm just wondering, did somebody curse Cork earlier in the century? We're now going to be taking the Mayo role, the butt of all the jokes. How long is it since you last won in All-Ireland?
17: Yeah, it's Cork and Waterford Hurlers now that people are talking about, looking at it as long.
1: No disrespect to Waterford, but they don't have the tradition in hurling that Cork has.
17: No, absolutely. But I, like many others, thought this would be Cork's year, but we'll see when it'll come.
1: Yeah. All right. Listen, we're going to take a break. We'll come back with more of the week trending with Ro McDermott and Kieran Cunningham after this.
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1: So let's continue with the week trending with Ro McDermott and Kieran Cunningham. So Ro, tell us please about anti-tourist protests in Mallorca.
16: Yeah, tens of thousands of people have been marching through Palma demanding limits on tourism and action on their housing crisis. And protesters are basically arguing that short-term rentals and mass tourism are pricing locals out of their own communities. And there were clashes with police, there were rubber bullets shot. But like similar demonstrations have been taking place in places like Barcelona and Granada and San Sebastian. And I really want to stress, like, the phrase anti-tourism is very misleading. Like, tourism is... Everybody knows tourism is essentially free money to a city. Protesters aren't saying that tourists should stop coming altogether. But what they're arguing is that tourism has grown unsustainable and that local residents are paying that price and being pushed out. And housing is really the issue here. Like 100,000 properties in Mallorca are estimated to be tourist accommodation. And investors are buying up entire apartment buildings and using them as Airbnbs. So they're not being occupied by locals. They're not being occupied throughout the year. And every holiday rental home is a home less for local workers. And I think Airbnb is a huge issue here. Hotels, hotel chains capturing enormous profits. But again, the local workers who often work in these hotels and the shops that are catering to tourists are being priced out of the city. And I think, like, we've seen this in Ireland as well. Like, we're seeing similar debates around Airbnb in Dublin, in Kerry, in Galway, all these tourist hotspots. And so this is kind of becoming a European question of who is tourism for if locals can't afford to stay there? What are we doing about the housing crisis? And what are the limits we're placing on investors who are coming in, buying up available homes, and then erasing everything that makes a city itself and makes a city worth visiting? And I think this is increasingly a question that is going to be like, I think it's crazy that Irish people aren't protesting in a similar way every day, frankly, because this is a housing issue. This is about hotels taking over. This is about the lack of the regulations on places, Airbnb and investors buying and vulture funds buying up all this housing that isn't available to people. I honestly think we should be taking a leaf out of the book, to be honest.
1: What do you think, Kieran?
17: Well, it's a familiar story, not in terms of the protests and the police reaction, but in what Ro was saying there. Like, I've seen this in Donegal. I often see messages you know, from people around the areas where, you know, the area where I'm from, look like a family looking for a rental, a house to rent, you know, when you know, a family starting off, you know, after getting married, might have had kids, you know, they want to save for a few years before they buy a place. And there aren't any. Like, there are very, very few houses because short-term rentals over 2 or 3 months in the summer, the owners make far more than they would renting to a family all year round. And like the night before the All-Ireland final, I was out in the city centre and I got talking to a young Dingle footballer. And I was talking about the population he had, you know, for the club. And he said, very few actually live in Dingle because Dingle's so expensive. And Dingle has a lot of short-term rents. If you look at the website, that's where the property is going. And it's hard to blame people who own the house because, you know, they want to maximise their income. But it is a problem because it's a major issue.
1: Okay, can I suggest to you that it's likely to get worse? And let me say why. Because if you have continuing problems with excessive heat in continental Europe, and we've seen the heat waves of recent
17: climate migration, I think it'll be the big issue the next 10 years.
1: Even yesterday, the airline KLM was saying that they're seeing a major increase in summer bookings for northern European holidays, that people are going to avoid the south, that it's simply going to be too hot for them.
17: Yeah.
1: And if people are going to go to northern European holidays, that's going to include Ireland.
17: Yeah.
1: And I'm already aware of cases from places like Kinsale in West Cork, where apparently where house prices are rocketing because there are foreigners who are selling up in Spain and Portugal and other places to buy there.
17: Yeah.
1: You're going to see it again further, West Cork, Kerry, up along the coast, into Connemara, up as far as Donegal. I think you're going to see more and more competition, shall we say, of people looking to buy holiday homes or rent them on Airbnb. And maybe there'll be more hotels built to accommodate. But I suspect, and if we're thinking about that, we already have an issue about Irish people unable to holiday in Ireland because it's too expensive, separate to the issue that you've raised about long-term renting, I think that issue could become even more difficult.
16: That's defined my summer holiday. Days like my partner and I were chatting about where we wanted to go. We can only really go away in August, and I just said, Europe is going to be on fire. Like, I really don't feel comfortable going anywhere, and so we're staying in Ireland. It's going to be much more expensive than a holiday that would have taken place in Europe, but also, like, it's expensive, it's a bit of stress. But also, we're going to Waterford, we're going to Cork, we're going to Kerry. It's going to be glorious. We have a couple of hotels. We're going to camp for some of it because, frankly, that's slightly more affordable. But I also don't want to go to Cork and Kerry if there aren't loads of Cork people and Kerry people there. I don't want people being priced out of their own city. Like, the reason to go there is the locals who create the businesses, the atmosphere. Like, we're lucky to have beautiful landscape, but it's about the people who live there. So I'm delighted to holiday in my own country. I think that is where it's going to be going. But I also need people to be able to live in the cities where they grew up.
17: Yeah, like if you go to, like, I've been to Venice a couple of times, and it's a beautiful, incredible city, and it's a unique, it's unlike any other city. But it's just, there's you don't never meet a local person.
16: Yeah.
17: Like, it's just tourist town, and I think getting that balance right. Like, I do think we probably need another city, at least one more city, a new built city, like the likes of when in the UK they built Milton Keynes and stuff, because the you know,
1: Sean Mulryan, the property developer and builder, has suggested Athlone is the perfect location for that, because you have the motorway connections and you have the land, and you could probably quadruple the size of Athlone. And even yesterday,
17: it even has rail links, it's near to airports.
1: Absolutely. Yeah. And John Coleman, the chair or the chief executive of the Land Development Authority, in here yesterday, was talking about expanding beyond the existing major cities. And he mentioned places like Athlone as being suitable for a lot of additional building.
16: But as well as developing Ireland, I think these issues are going to be really interesting in terms of thinking about us as tourists, like Irish people as tourists, because I know a few people who kind of, you know, work from home, or they can travel, these kind of nomadic workers, as they call it, and they've gone to Lisbon for stints or Barcelona for stints, and then they've seen how angry locals are that these people from kind of countries where the, you know, average wage is higher, coming over, renting out, pricing people out of their own cities. And I think these questions of, like, ethical tourism and being really, really thoughtful and considerate of, if you're, for example, a nomadic worker, where are you going? And what does that mean for the locals? What kind of industries are you supporting? I think these questions are going to get complicated very quickly.
1: Mm. Okay, and just sort of aligned to that, there are still more and more people who want to come to live in Europe. So tell us, Ro, about the people who are swimming to as the Spanish territory of Ceuta. I think that's how it's pronounced.
16: Yeah, this is one of Europe's biggest migration stories in years. So Spain said almost 50 people have crossed into the Spanish territory of Ceuta from Morocco in just 24 hours, and at least 18 people have died. So what's interesting is Ceuta is kind of a historical oddity. So if you imagine if Britain still owned a small city on the coast of France, like that's how unusual Ceuta is. It's a Spanish city, it's part of the EU, but it's physically in North Africa and it's surrounded by Morocco. So people who reach Ceuta have effectively reached Europe without crossing the Mediterranean. This wasn't spontaneous. I think people are trying to figure out why exactly this happened, but Morocco has been accused before of relaxing border enforcement during diplomatic disputes with Spain, and something similar happened in 2021 and 8,000 people crossed the border. So it means that Morocco kind of controls that side of the border, and if it decides to enforce the border less strictly, far more people can get through, so it has a lot of influence. But I think what's really important to remember is, like, we have to see these people as individuals. These are people who are willing to, you know, swim into the sea, carrying children in some cases, because they believe that the life that they are living and the risks are still preferable to staying where they are. And I think, you know, even the words we're hearing, like, we're hearing words like surge and flood and invasion and crisis, but you could equally describe this as a humanitarian crisis or a migration crisis. And, you know, it's these people, I heard some interviews with people saying, we're not safe where we are, the healthcare is bad, the education is bad. Like, why are these people risking everything to move themselves into different countries? And as you said, I think we're going to see a lot more climate migration. And we need to think, I mean, obviously, countries have to manage borders in some way. But if we're only talking about border security and not talking about why tens of thousands of people are willing to risk this journey, we're only discussing one chapter of the story, and I don't think it's the most empathetic or human one.
1: Ceuta, as people are telling me, is the correct pronunciation. What's your take on this, Kieran?
17: I think this is where you need real leadership at EU level. That, because there's no getting away from the fact that large parts of the world are going to be are in a terrible state and are going to get worse for reasons of climate, for political reasons, for many other reasons, and that we are living in quite wealthy countries. And those are where millions of people are going to want to live. And rather than having dog whistles from leaders in various countries, there has to be a strategy, right? This is the reality. This is only going to increase. Like, how do we actually deal with this? But, you know, language matters. And one of the major news agencies used the word swarm to describe people coming in. And that's dehumanizing. And I think it's a big problem that when this anything about migration is discussed, that people, human beings, are dehumanized.
16: Yeah. I also think that just the idea of borders and the fact that this is a Spanish territory in North Africa, like, we have to think about the colonial history there and the, like, you know, the assumption that this isn't a place that they are welcome. I think, obviously, we're seeing in other places in the world right now this idea of territories, of borders, of occupied lands and their history. I think we really need to consider that.
1: Okay. We'll take another break. We'll be back and we will talk about Glenn Answered in the last part of the week trending with Kieran Cunningham and Ro McDermott after the traffic with Mark Hogan.
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6: The N4 westbound in Westmeath is busy approaching a collision in the left lane after junction 14, Caloocan. In Galway, Toome Road northbound is backed up between Joyce Roundabout and Ballybrit, and there's a delay on Barner Road westbound from the Silver Strand turnoff to the post office. There's still heavy traffic in Waterford heading to Altogether now, approaching Port Law from the Kilmeaden side, and Church Street in Dublin has some congestion on either side between the Quays and the North King Street junction. 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
1: Glenn Hansard's funeral is to take place on Tuesday in St. Patrick's Cathedral in Dublin. It's going to be open to the public, but access will be limited due to the number of people expected to attend. The music at the funeral is going to be provided by Glenn Hansard's friends and family. But for people who want to be involved, there's going to be, and this is unique, I think, a public wake that's going to be held at the Baroque Chapel at the Irish Museum of Modern Art in Kilmainham next Monday between 11 a.m. and 4 p.m. Before we talk about Glenn Hansard, and we did do a major piece on Wednesday's programme, which is available to listen to as a podcast, where we spoke to many of his friends about his life. Let's just hear a little bit of music from The Frames, from the album For the Birds. Here's Lay Me Down.

0: frames, Amy Down. Kieran, we started the week trending today by talking about the great joy that was caused by Mayo winning the All-Ireland senior football title beyond the people of Mayo, that it just caught so many people up. And I suspect much the same happened in a sadness on Wednesday for people who even didn't know Glenn Hansard personally or didn't even know the music well, but were upset and sad to hear the circumstances of his death, a motorbike accident in the early hours of Wednesday morning. I suppose brings home to many people as well just the fragility of life, where it can be ended so quickly like that. And I suppose there are so many people who die in road traffic accidents each year, and we don't know who they are. We don't know their stories, and we should be sad for them and for their families as well. But the Glenn Hansard, his passing, I think, has touched an awful lot of people, hasn't it?
1: Without a doubt. And I think, well, a lot of people felt, even if they'd never met him, that they knew him, because he was always a presence, like in a lot of lives. Like if you lived in Dublin, like I remember even, you know, the late 80s, you would see him regularly busking as a teenager in Grafton Street. And there was a group of those musicians that ended up to become quite prominent, like Mick Christopher and Declan O'Rourke, Mundy, Paddy Casey. But at the very centre of it all was Glenn Hansard. And like, I remember when the Commitments, Alan Parker had opened auditions for the Commitments, and I auditioned for it because everybody did. Half the people I knew auditioned because it was open. And like, you thought Alan Parker would be there, but he wasn't. It was Ross Hubbard, the casting agent. I think if you got to the second or third audition, Alan Parker sat in. But when the casting was announced, like Robbie Arkins, I'd worked with, we worked as barman in the Stag's Head. And then Angeline Ball was well known, and Glenn Hansard, we all knew. You know, everybody knew him from the Frames. The rest were unknown. But he had that kind of prominence even before the Commitments. And to me, I got the impression he wasn't mad to be associated with it. Like, he's probably proud, you know, being part of it. But it wasn't really his thing. You know, his thing was his own music. And he was very much of the tradition. Like, and Patrick Frayne wrote a great piece in the Irish Times. But just how he gets sing-songs going. Like, a pub might be about to close, and he would, even was 15 minutes, he would get a sing-song, which is such an Irish thing. And it's such a thing I would be very fearful we'd lose. Mm-hmm. You know, I think it is fading a little bit. I don't know the last time I've been involved in one. And it used to be a common thing.
2: But I think that was interesting. I have friends in the States, and loads of them texted me when they heard the news. And then I saw, you know, Obama posted a tribute to Glenn Hansard on Instagram. And I was a little bit surprised. And I had to go, and I mean, obviously, with particularly the success of Once in 2007, John Carney's like tiny, made for absolutely nothing, independent Dublin film that became this global phenomenon. It won the Oscar for Best Original Song with Falling Slowly, became this wildly successful Broadway musical that won 8 Tony Awards. Like, I knew intellectually Glenn and the Frames toured the States. I knew intellectually they were big in America. But I think why it took me by surprise a little bit was that he did feel so local. Like, he started busking. Once was obviously about a busker who was wandering around Dublin. He was known for like getting involved in these sessions, even his annual Christmas Eve busk for the Dublin Simon community. Just felt so local. So I had to go, oh yeah, like he's this absolute huge global superstar. And I think that's pretty beautiful, actually, that people really felt connected to him. And I think just the impact of Once, the impact of the Commitments, like I think he was proud of them, because I think what was really important, like Once in particular, wasn't just a successful film. It changed how Ireland imagined itself on screen. Like, it wasn't about historical trauma. It wasn't about tourist cliches. It was about contemporary Dublin as creative, as working class, as romantic, as quietly beautiful. And so I think it shifted the world's image of Ireland and Dublin. And he was such a huge part of that. And I think that is such a beautiful legacy. And I think so many people just really feel connected to them. I wasn't a diehard Frames fan, but I saw them at so many gigs growing up. And like, they were so like Revelation, all these big songs were beautiful. But like, I will never get over people singing along that kind of Willy Wonka inspired refrain from Star Star. That was always magic. Like, I definitely cried a few times that I saw that live. And I think everyone just has a memory of Glenn Hansard or the Frames or Once. Like, he just had this massive impact.
0: Karen, I think I only realised this week, just for a certain generation, just how big the frames were. A bit younger than us, maybe, but...
1: Yeah, that whole scene was a bit too Galway for me, to be honest. I was getting into hip-hop at that stage. But you've seen with those musicians since, like, I think Colm McInerney is a fantastic musician, fantastic fiddler. His own solo albums are great. And they have, like, what Roe mentions there, that little Willy Wonka thing, like, that, I think that is a stunning little bit of work. And I think even to tie the Mayo and the Glenn Hansard thing, so the thing said about coaching, the players don't never remember what a great coach says, but they remember how he made them feel. And I think that applies to both Mayo and Glenn Hansard this week.
0: Okay, you know, I think I actually will just finish on that note. It's a lovely way to finish. I think we're slightly ahead of schedule because of that, but... Kieran Cunningham, thank you very much for being with us, and Roe McDermott for joining us on The Week Trending. We have lots of sport coming up in the last hour and the business news as well, but we'll be back with the 6 of 6 after this.
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0: Coming up, we have the business news with Ian Guider, with a focus on Aer Lingus and Bank of Ireland. And in The Last Word on Sport, we'll be looking forward to the All-Ireland Ladies Football Final between Kerry and Galway. And Dion Fanning and Miguel Delaney will be talking about this week's controversy involving the FIFA's World Cup sale plan.
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0: Laura Donnelly, as we heard earlier, the US President Donald Trump says Hamas has agreed to a disarmament plan. Really?
2: Donald Trump claims in the last few minutes Israel is happy with his disarmament deal with Hamas and says it's a big step for the Middle East. He made these comments as his cabinet met at Camp David in the US. An Israeli source says there won't be a withdrawal of the IDF from its current yellow line in Gaza unless Hamas undergoes genuine disarmament. Hamas wants Israeli troops to withdraw and wants an end to the military operation before the deal is implemented. Fawaz Gurgis, Professor of International Relations at the London School of Economics, told The Last Word this has been a tentatively hopeful sign.
14: There are some major critical differences still between Hamas and Israel. Hamas has already agreed to surrender its arms to a Palestinian governing authority. But also Hamas insists that Israel must pull out of the 60% of the territories that Israel occupies. Israel has not agreed to do so. So the question really, what comes first?
0: How many people have now illegally crossed the border from Morocco to the Spanish territory of Ceuta?
2: The number of people who've died while trying to cross the border from Morocco to Ceuta has risen to 43. It's expected that figure will continue to increase. Around 60,000 people cross the border. However, the Spanish Interior Ministry estimates around 25,000 have returned to Morocco. The Spanish Prime Minister described the situation as an attack and a violation of Spain's territorial integrity. Spain deployed its military to restore order at the border.
0: Are there any updates on the wildfires in Europe?
2: Aerial support is being given to fire crews still battling wildfires in Greece, Spain, France and Italy. Hundreds of thousands of people have been forced to evacuate their homes and around 250,000 hectares of land has burned. Ongoing heat waves and strong winds are making efforts to tackle the fires even more difficult.
0: What do figures in the Irish Nurses and Midwives Organisation tell us about the number of hospital patients being treated on trolleys?
2: Well, over 10,000 hospital patients were treated in inappropriate spaces in the month of July alone. The Irish Nurses and Midwives Organisation says this year is the first time July has exceeded 10,000. It's called for overcrowding, in particular in University Hospital Limerick Dour Doyle, to be declared a major incident.
0: Tell us about a major project to be undertaken by Uisce Éireann this weekend.
2: Well, the largest ever repair to the country's biggest drinking water pipeline is being carried out this weekend. Up to 15 leaks will be fixed on the line, which carries over 200 million litres of water every day from Ballymore Eustace in Kildare to Saggart in Dublin. Most homes in the greater Dublin area aren't expected to see their supply disrupted during the work, which got underway this afternoon. Uisce Éireann says it will take specialist crews around 27 hours to carry out the work.
0: And we did mention this during the week trending, but just repeat for people the details, please, of the funeral for Glenn Hansard.
2: Well, Glenn Hansard's funeral will be taking place on Tuesday afternoon in St. Patrick's Cathedral in Dublin. The singer died in a motorbike crash at the Strawberry Beds near Lucan in the early hours of Wednesday morning. He's survived by his wife, Maura, son, Christy, sister and brothers. His funeral will be open to the public, but those wishing to attend are being warned access inside the cathedral will be extremely limited due to the numbers expected. A public wake will take place in the Baroque Chapel at the Irish Museum of Modern Art at the Royal Hospital Kilmainham on Monday between 11 a.m. and 4 p.m. Glenn will lie in repose for those wishing to pay their respects.
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2: Mostly dry with clear spells, a few isolated showers, lows tonight of 7 to 11 degrees.
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0: With the sea, Greg, will you share some sad news for us, please? A footballing legend who has died today.
15: Yes, Frank Abrazy has died at the age of 66. The former AC Milan defender regarded as one of the best in his position of all time, winning 6 league titles and 3 European Cups throughout his time with AC Milan, where he spent his entire career. They've since described him as the heart and soul of AC Milan, with his former centre-back partner Paolo Maldini also leading the tributes with a touching statement. He said, "You protected me when I was a child, guided me as a young man and inspired me as an adult. You were the greatest footballer I've ever had the honour of playing alongside." He was also part of the Italy side that lifted the World Cup in 1982 and later captained his country at the 1990 and 94 editions of the tournament. Football commentator George Hamilton was there to witness Baresi on football's greatest stage.
16: a man who was one of the greats of European football. One of the greatest defences of European football was that of AC Milan, which won European Cups and Serie A's. And he was the captain of Italy, came back from a knee injury to captain Italy in the final of the World Cup in 1994. And a one-club man throughout his career, a man who embodied everything that's good about the sport of professional football.
0: He was absolutely brilliant. Anyway, now in the last hour, we spoke about the latest on FIFA's plans to sell stakes in his tournaments. And now tell us about a second FIFA executive who's come out against the plans.
15: Yeah, FIFA's COO Kevin Lamour has followed Gianni Infantino's senior advisor Carlos Cordeiro in criticising the plans. Cordeiro, as we mentioned, resigned earlier, and while Lamour hasn't, he has released a very strongly worded statement to Graeme Dunbar of the Associated Press. He claims FIFA staff were

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2: Looks like their former captain is okay for this weekend. And another former skipper has made the starters list for the tribeswomen and also slots into midfield. Louise Ward takes the place of Ellen Power, having made some limited appearances in the last few rounds of the tournament.
3: Thank you, David. Back with Dion Fanning and Miguel Delaney after the traffic with Mark Hogan.
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6: The N4 westbound in Westmeath remains busy before a collision in the left lane after junction 14, Colucan. The Barna Road westbound in Galway has a delay from the Silver Strand turnoff to the post office. In Kerry, the Killarney bypass southbound is packed from Cleaney roundabout to Park Road roundabout. And if you're on the way to Altogether now, a 2.5 kilometre long queue remains on the Kilmeaden approach to Portlaw. And in Dublin, Mount Brown outbound onto Old Kilmainham is backed up approaching the South Circular Junction. Mark Hogan, Today FM Travel.
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3: So the big sports story of the week has been the

0: plan of Gianni Infantino, the boss of FIFA, to sell a share of a new company that would be set up to exploit the commercial possibilities of the World Cups. And when I say the World Cups, I mean less like the one we had in recent weeks for the men, for the Women's World Cup and Club World Cups as well. Sell a share of future revenues, essentially now, get money in, distribute it to member federations of FIFA, but then in the future allow the new shareholders, the new investors, to take a big cut of whatever additional monies could be raised in the future. We have Miguel Delaney, chief football writer of The Independent, with us. We have Dion Fanning, co-host of the Free State podcast. Miguel, what's the state of play, do you reckon, now with this proposal from Infantino?
1: Well, the state of play, I mean, obviously we have the main situation that while this is live, UEFA countries say they won't be participating in any FIFA events. And while CONCACAF, who are obviously their Central and North American federations, and the AFC Asia haven't gone quite that far, they have basically laid the groundwork to do the same and have demanded change and expressed their condemnation. Despite that, for the moment, Infantino is ploughing on. This almost feels like a bit of a race to get to a vote because he feels he can get enough of the individual federations to go for it. But at the moment, well, first of all, I think a lot of federation heads have been speaking over the past few days. They're outright saying themselves that everything is happening so fast that it's actually difficult to register. They're trying to strategize. Some of them are discussing a vote of no confidence, which they probably have the numbers to get. They need 43, but there's a bit of wait and see at the moment and seeing where Infantino exactly goes with this. And people have said to me today, if there were a climb down, it is possibly survives and sits out one kind of lame duck term, a chastened kind of weakened figure. But for the moment, he seems to be pressing on. And I suppose this kind of brings in the bigger theme to all this, which is how, invested he is in this plan. And also in all the kind of the bigger questions, like how much of it has evolved out of his relationship with the wider Trump family, given it's Josh Kushner who's at the center of it. I mean, it's funny, I was reading just before I came on, I was reading a very good piece in the Financial Times, which lays out the financial background to this, which it was dreamed up by Kushner. Josh Kushner, the brother of Trump's son-in-law, and Maffei, the guy who's in charge of Formula One, at something called the Allen & Co. retreat in our conference in Sun Valley, an invite-only business event. And I'm like, when you think that the future of the World Cup, this global public good, that it's being dictated on and decided on, but something like that, it is remarkable. But at the moment, it's hard to see how the plan can proceed or how Infantino can survive if he actually persists with it. But there's still a lot to play out.
0: Okay, Dion Fanning, what's your reading of what's going on?
2: I think, Matt, like this is, and like Miguel has provided the perfect kind of analysis of it, but this is an example of that thing that is said about Donald Trump, that everything Donald Trump touches dies. And in this instance, the thing that is dying as a corporate figure and as a figure of power is Gianni Infantino's reputation. And this is an extraordinary, like it has been described by, a Democrat congressman as a kickback hat trick after the fake peace prize and, FIFA leasing offices in Trump Tower. And that's the only way you have to interpret this. It is when you're talking about the Trump family and his association with the Trump family, this is, it's a literal family, but we're also talking about it in terms of, families as we understand them in a different context in American life historically. and that is what has happened here. And I, like, Infantino might survive it. Maybe he will. Like, there are enough. Like, it has been extraordinary to see the United Front from so many associations, because it's a paltry amount of money to sell off the World Cup for. But for lots of associations, it would be a tempting amount of money.
0: Yeah, sorry, let's just get some of the facts in relation to this, Miguel, because every federation would get, I think, isn't it, the same upfront amount of money, irrespective of its size. Is that the case?
1: Well, that's if you agree to the plan. Then it's the money that would be coming the way of your federation would be $40 million. If not, it's $10 million. And but obviously, like, so this has been in kind of a lot of the discussion about this, the public discussion and the way kind of FIFA have tried to present it. It obviously, like, it would sound or feel as if this comes out of the prospective money raised by this investment. But I was speaking to someone in one of the federations today. I said, actually, when you look at this, this looks just like recycled money. It's from the reserves that FIFA already have. And of course, this is the other dimension of this, of course, as well, where basically, like, I mean, aside from the principle of privatizing something like the World Cup, which shouldn't happen, I mean, include, like, the reason a lot of sports bodies in recent times, why this has been a precedent that leagues and some clubs have done deals with private equity is because they have debt. They want to raise money for something like building a stadium, or they're under some sort of distress or difficulty. Like, FIFA have none of that. As Carlos Cordero, who's one of Infantino's closest advisors, said in his statement resigning today, like, there's absolutely no need to do this. Why now? And the other thing about, like, Cordero that actually points to kind of such an element of intrigue in this. I mean, Cordero, although he's obviously a divisive figure himself in US soccer, having been so close to Infantino, he is, having worked at Goldman Sachs for decades, considered one of the world's top bankers. And yet, despite that, Infantino did not lean on that expertise in devising this plan, which does point to how small the circle of people is that have worked on it, and given with Kushner obviously at the centre of it, and which has just raised another massive point of objection for everyone involved, which has been there's no process.
0: Dion, so there's an initial payment going to be made to each country, each federation, and then payments made in early years as well, which, as Miguel has correctly pointed out, may actually just be coming from the existing reserves of FIFA, that they've been given their own money essentially out of this. But then in the future, 20% of the profits being made by the World Cup will go to these new investors who've been able to buy in relatively cheaply. And presumably these investors will hope that the amount of money that can be brought in is far greater than is the current case. Now, let me map out a scenario here for you as well, Dion. Infantino has an idea to expand the World Cup to 64 nations, beyond the already expanded 48 we had at this World Cup. You have Spain, Portugal and Morocco hosting the next World Cup in 2030, the next men's World Cup, just to be specific. Saudi Arabia is doing the 2034 World Cup. I would suspect that if you're going to 64 teams, there are going to be very few host countries available for this, and that this is possibly a way of saying it has to be America again. And we'd start moving towards a situation where the World Cup would be regularly hosted by America, because these new financial investors in FIFA would say, that's where we have to get the money. And the possibility is that this could be the way Infantino is looking for an earlier vote on the expansion of the World Cup before this controversial vote, and that he might win over countries to both plans.
2: Well, yeah, like he may win over countries. And again, as Miguel says, like, if it goes to a vote, maybe he thinks that there will be enough people enough associations who will go with him on this. I think, like, you know, once you get into the, like, and we've seen this in so many areas of life across in the US and the UK, what being sold to private equity means for those institutions, for nursing homes, for creches, everything has been bought by private equity, and it has a detrimental effect in many cases. But we're talking about something here, as Miguel says, like, that is the world. There is the World Cup, and I think one of the parallels with it actually is what happened in Russia. Before the oligarchs came along, when every Russian citizen was given a coupon with shares in the oil and gas industry, and the oligarchs went along and bought these coupons off them, and it created massive wealth for a small amount of people. Like the member associations in this instance are the Russian, the ordinary people of Russia being with a tiny sum of money, like in comparison to what's at stake, being dangled in front of them, and they're tempted to take it. And Infantino, as we know, has no interest in whatever he talks about, you know, promoting the game or all this kind of thing. He has interest in enhancing his own position, and also now I think genuinely finding favor with the Trump family. And again, this is the situation he is in, and I think it's a tricky situation for him right now.
0: Okay, Miguel, one of the beauties, I suppose, of the World Cup is that you can't go into the transfer market to buy players to make your team better. You have to use the players from the country in which they were born or in which their ancestors came from. And it does give opportunities for smaller countries to participate and for everyone to enjoy it. But isn't what's happening, maybe that's the last bastion of a degree of sort of romanticism in football, because apart from that, hasn't football in recent decades essentially been corrupted by money? That it's all about money. It's all about the club game in Europe and all the talk about expansion of football, that everything in football has been reduced to money.
1: Well, that's it. And like, this hasn't happened out of a vacuum. There's obviously a context, a wider context, which, as you say, is basically 40 years of commercialization and privatization in the club game. And it's funny now, like, UEFA and so many people around UEFA and other elements of the game, even Andy Burnham, you could say, kind of fallen over themselves, you know, to condemn privatization in football when, like, every single club in the Premier League is in private hands. And like, this is where maybe a discussion should actually start now. But even still, that is not justification for following with the World Cup, because as you say, it is a last bastion. Nothing about the international game in that sense is privatized. All of the teams are just evolutions out of their national associations and the football cultures of their country, and they all come together, and FIFA is ultimately not supposed to serve them. Infantino is supposed to serve them, not the other way around. That's why this is, I mean, first of all, as I said, there's that moral principle, but also there's the potential logistical realities. I mean, you mentioned kind of small countries there and how everyone has a chance. Well, if this happens and we're eventually in a situation where obviously all votes down the future will now have a financial incentive, and potentially, like, given that some of these private equity companies could now have kind of an open line to national federations where obviously they supply them with debt. Well, I mean, what will that do for the democratic process? And like, and if there is a financial incentive, a lot of these companies are obviously going to be thinking, well, okay, rather than more games between these countries that don't have much of a commercial value, why don't we just have more tournaments with only the biggest teams? So it actually, it's why for the national federations to take this money, as attractive as it is, and look, we've got the context of Ireland. I mean, it could nearly wipe out the FAI's debt, but it would be so short-sighted to look at it in those terms. And this is the other thing. I mean, given this is all of this is based on the value of the World Cup, and as they see it, the value of the club game as well, why would you give away something that valuable in this way, in perpetuity? And like, from what I'm told, it was actually that very idea, giving away something so valuable for essentially nothing, was what was the last straw for a lot of national federations and voters yesterday. Once they saw the JP Morgan deck, they were thinking, hang on, this is a really, really bad deal. Even from a financial sense, it doesn't make sense.
0: Which makes me wonder, Dion, how did Infantino think he'd get away with this?
2: Maybe he had as low an opinion of the member associations as he maybe has of himself in some ways, that he thought that this initial payout would be too tantalizing for many associations.
0: Sorry, Dion, maybe he's been hanging around with Trump too long, and Trump thinks that every person is biddable and buyable, that you can sort out every issue by throwing money at people.
2: Yeah, I think there's like, and we've seen, and we saw in a statement this week on before this came out on Instagram, that there was, there are more and more elements of Trump invading his character, if you like. I would say as well, he thought he could get away, but I also think he feels he has to deliver this. Like, this is not, like, do you think that the, Joshua Kushner and Thrive Capital were selected at the end of a rigorous and thorough procurement process? Like, this is not, it is not just, like, it, this is not a coincidence that it is a member of the Trump extended family that is going to benefit from this. So there is no doubt. And, you know, we talk about this in lots of contexts, but you can end up sounding like you're obsessed with this element of American life today. But this is how Trump operates. And this is what he wants from people who get something out of him. And even if it, in Infantino's case, what he has got out of him is just proximity to him in most of the time. And I think that I would say to anybody who wants to understand this as a way, watch Bust Out, the Sopranos episode, when they take over the sporting goods store, and watch what happens to Davy Scutino and that. And that's the playbook here.
0: I think that's a point in which we can leave it. I wonder if this deal is going to go through. I wonder, will Infantino find some way to bribe the member federations with their own money so that individual federations might peel off from their parent bodies, such as, will the Czechs keep their position in relation to UEFA?
1: They've already gone a U-turn.
0: Yeah, well, we see there might be others do U-turns as well. I have to finish there. Thank you very much, Miguel Delaney, chief football writer with The Independent, Dion Fanning, co-host of the Free State podcast. Back to talk about the Women's All-Ireland football final on Sunday after this.
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0: And so Kerry are back in Croke Park this Sunday. This time it's the ladies' football final, and Kerry are the favourites going into a battle with a team from the West. Not Mayo this time, but Galway. We are joined by Dan Kearney from the Kerry Man and Radio Kerry sports journalist, but first by Annette Clark, All-Ireland winning captain with Galway back in 2004. The only time you've won it previously, Annette. You're back to play a Kerry team that beat you 2 years ago, but given what happened with Mayo last week, how much hope is there in Galway?
11: Well, look, I suppose they're back in an All-Ireland final, Matt. So, I mean, anytime you get to a final, there's huge opportunity there. And I suppose from last week, as you said, with Mayo, even our girls would have saw there was a lot of, you know, new young lads brought into that squad. And, you know, they went out to Croke Park, played in an All-Ireland final with no fear. And, you know, they pushed on and they won that game.
0: Yeah, is that maybe a key thing to go into a final, to be fearless in relation to it?
11: I think so, yeah. Like, I mean, I know a lot of our girls have huge experience behind them and they have played in Croke Park before, a number of them. But, you know, there's great youth in that squad and there's a great mix of players at the minute. And, you know, I think they're enjoying the football, which is a massive component of it as well. And they'll be looking forward to Sunday and there's no doubt, you know, they'll be looking to put in a key performance.
0: Yeah, Annette, it's an interesting thing though, wasn't it? Everyone was saying before the men's final, you know, Kerry's experience would stand to them, that they'd know what they were facing and, you know, players who've done it before are at an advantage. And yet, maybe it is that that's true only to a point, that sometimes maybe the naivety and exuberance of somebody coming to it for a first time and realising it might be their only time, that you just go and seize the day.
11: Well, that's it. And I suppose the new rules that have been brought in for both codes between the men's and the women's, I know the women's brought the new rules in this season, and they're suiting a lot of the players. You know, anybody, you know, that is a versatile player that's well able to get up and down the pitch, use both feet, whatever, it's suiting them, and they're being let play football, which was key to it, and they're enjoying the game, there's enjoyment to it. The girls, there's great youth in that squad and there's great experience in it, so I think that mix put together, you know, it has to be positive.
0: And what do you think will have been learned from the final 2 years ago?
11: Well, I think not alone the final 2 years ago, I think even more so last year's semi-final, you know, that loss to Dublin. You know, if you meet any of the girls, even, you know, before they even got to a final this year, even going back to, you know, I've met them throughout the year and even early stages in the league and coming into the championship, all they're talking about is that loss to Dublin in the semi-final. And, you know, they're back really to try and make amends from that. So that's, I think, where they're going to be kind of, you know, that's the drive for this one is coming from the hurt that they felt when they lost out in that semi-final last year.
0: Okay, Dan Kearney, Kerry are coming into this in a good run of form. This is the fourth final in 5 years. They beat Kerry 2 years ago. This year, having beaten Dublin, the reigning champions, in the semi-final, I think it's fair to expect Kerry to be favourites. But what do you reckon has happened to the psychology of Kerry football after what happened against Mayo last Sunday? Will that play, do you think, on the women's minds this weekend?
12: Possibly. I suppose everybody down here was disappointed with how last weekend went, and I suppose there's a chance to atone this weekend with this Kerry team. But I'd have to argue are Kerry favourites for this weekend. You know, I think Galway have been the team that's been tipped right from the start of this season that they could go all the way, and they beat a damn good Armagh team in the semi-final very, very impressively. So this is a Galway team that are full of All-Ireland medals if you look at the Kilcarran Clonburn side of things, like, you know. But just from a Kerry point of view, look, there's a lot of girls that have been there before and did win in 2024. Now, Annette was talking about the hurt that Galway felt after losing to Dublin last year. But there's a huge hurt as well in this Kerry side. Any interview that's been done, they've all gone back to the Meath defeat in the semi-final last year. They didn't turn up, they didn't perform. And their whole year so far has been based towards getting to this stage to atone for that performance. So from that point of view, Kerry will go into the game full of vigour. And you know, there'll be no, I suppose they won't be resting anyway before it. They'll be going in with their knowing what's ahead of them. And I suppose particularly, like you alluded at the start, from that Mayo defeat last week, like, you know, they'll be they certainly won't be sleeping on their couch, that's for sure.
0: Okay, and just back to you, Annette, about the influence of Kilbirn, Clonburn on the Galway team, because you have quite a few players, haven't you, from the All-Ireland club champion side?
11: I think so, Matt. I think there's 11 in the squad in total. But yeah, look, there's huge experience there. Like the girls, those girls have been the last couple of All-Irelands and Cork Park at club level. So they're well used of playing both at club level and county level. And, you know, you have the Ward twins there. I know Louise has been, she had been nursing an injury earlier on in the year, and she's fully fit now. So she's going to be a huge boost even to you know, she's a huge boost to the team and the squad as a whole. I know she came on as a sub the last day against Armagh, but she's fit to start this time round. But, you know, so like having the experience of the likes of her, Nicola, there's three Dively sisters there, three Noons, they're all from the one club there. And, you know, as I said, there's great experience there, and that'll, you know, that'll give the other girls a bit of a boost as well.
0: It's interesting now that you bring up Louise Ward, and that she did come off the bench against Mayo and Armagh, is fit enough to start. But what about the possibility of a lack of match sharpness? Because again, going back to the men's final last week, that's something Kerry sort of complained about afterwards, that some of the players that they had just didn't have enough work done during the season because of nursing injuries. Could that come against Louise Ward?
11: It's possible, but I do feel that the squad itself is strong. So if that was the case, you know, there's somebody there on the bench that, you know, that will be able to come in and take that place. And you know, that's the key thing to go with this year. They have a good bench as well. So you know, I'd be hoping that she'll be fit and she'll be sharp. And but as I said, the squad is there, and you know, that 15 that start aren't going to be the same 15 that finishes. You know, you're going to have to bring in 17, 18, 19 players to see it out.
0: Similarly, Dan, for the Kerry team, Anna Galvin is named to start at midfield, but she was a late withdrawal ahead of the semi-final victory over Dublin. Is she actually fit enough to play, do you think, this Sunday?
12: I honestly don't think so, Matt. I think Anna has a serious knee injury. I know she's named to start, and strange things and miracles happen in sports science these days, or, you know, but I honestly can't see her starting. I know she's named to start. I think Kerry will start the same team as they did in the semi-final. I think Michaela Mulvihill, a young 18-year-old girl, will come in from the start there, and I think there'll be a change into midfield, possibly Cuiv Evans going in there like she did for the semi-final. So I think it'd be a huge boost to Kerry if Anna Galvin was there. She's a vastly experienced player. She's very unlucky to suffer the ACL. I think it's an ACL, I can't confirm it. But, you know, Kerry will have to do it without her, I think. I know she's named to start. So strange things happen in sport, like I said, at the start. But
0: isn't it at the time Henry Shefflin went and played an All-Ireland final, wasn't it, with an ACL, and didn't last too long?
12: That's a fact. And even Sheaf Roche did it in 2023. She came off the bench for Kerry with an ACL as well. But I don't think either of them worked out, like, you know, to be honest about it. And I can't see, I think it's too soon down Anna Galvin's road for her to be playing next Sunday, to be perfectly honest about it. So I don't expect to see Anna on the field.
0: Sheaf Roche is captain this weekend, isn't she, for Kerry? Who are the players that we should be looking out for on the Kerry team who Galway will be most concerned by?
12: Yeah, I think you named it there. Sheaf Roche, absolutely in the form for life at the moment. You know, good final. I think she's a shoo-in for player of the year. She's been absolutely outstanding altogether. But you have Danielle O'Leary next to her. Like I compare them to Scottie Pippen and Michael Jordan, you know. And how good was Scottie Pippen? And I'd compare Danielle O'Leary to Scottie in that sense, that she can open up a defence very, very quickly. And especially in finals, she has a habit of getting goals there. You know, the Kerry full forward line has been really good. Jaden Lucy has been along the panel for a good, but she's really made it her own this season. And, you know, they'd be the three standout players, I would think, in the team, like, that could do it. But Mary O'Connell is a very, very hard-working midfielder as well. And probably having the best season of her career by far is 36-year-old Emma Costello at centre-half-back. She's been absolutely outstanding. And what I'm really looking forward to, Matt, is her battle against Kate Slevin the next day, because Kate Slevin is a player I hugely admire. She's a young player, about 24 years of age. And it's the young gunslinger against the old gunslinger in a matter of senses. So I think that battle is going to be worth the admission price alone.
0: Okay, so calling it, Dan, you're doing the Kerry thing of playing down Kerry's chances a bit, are you? You're the same when it comes to the women's teams as you are when it comes to the men's teams.
12: No, not at all. No, we've just been realistic as always, you know, as much as we can. I suppose we were a bit upplayed too much last week. Like, you know, it was ridiculous. It was very un-Kerry-like. But no, facts are facts. And I think this is a Galway team, you know, if you use the old cliche, they're champing at the bit. They've 24 are still in their mind, and they got a bit of a hiding from Kerry that day, to be fair. So they're going to be all out. They're a couple of years older, a couple of years more experience, and they have an end goal. But look, I'm going to say Kerry. I think Kerry have enough. I think they have a blend of youth and experience, even though they have lost a few players over the last few years. And I'd always back Kerry in a final, no matter what. But I think it's going to be Kerry by 3, Matt.
0: Okay, and Annette Clark, how confident are you that Kate Garrity will be able to emulate what you did in 2004 and lift the cup after the final?
11: Well, I hope so, Matt, you know, but at the same time, we are playing Kerry in a final, and we know in both codes, both in the men's and in the women's, they have a huge, huge tradition. And when you get to Croke Park and you get to an All-Ireland final from Kerry, you know, you are always going to win as underdogs. So, look, I think if Galway can dominate out around the middle, they have a strong half-back line, really strong midfield and half-forward line. And I think if they can control it out there, I can see them getting over the line. But I mean, I do think that Kerry are very, very strong. I have to agree with Darren, their full forward line are exceptional, and they are going to be very dangerous, and they're going to cause huge threat to Galway. But if we can I suppose control it out around the middle and maybe limit ball going into the likes of Shifra, you know, I'd hope that Kate will be, as I said, she'll be going up there to up the steps at the end of the game. So I'm going to call it Galway for this one, hopefully, Matt. Yeah.
0: Annette Clark, Dan Kearney, thank you both very much for being with us. A little bit later than usual, Ian Guiler will be bringing us the business news next.
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13: There's a collision in Cork on the N73 affecting traffic on the Butevant side of Kildarey. The last of the traffic is making its way to Altogether now, with a kilometre long queue still on the Kilmeaden approach to Portlaw. Just had reports of a crash in Kildare on the M4 westbound at junction 8 Kilcock. There's a breakdown on the M11 northbound in Dublin at junction 5 Bray North, and red line looses will only run between the Point and the Red Cow tomorrow, Sunday and Monday because of engineering works. A replacement bus will serve the rest of the line every 15 minutes. Mark Hogan, Today from Travel.
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0: Ian Guider is with us from the Business Post for the Business News. And talk to me first about Aer Lingus, because we know that it has major cost cutting coming up, potentially 500 jobs. How deep are the woes at Aer Lingus, or are they being talked up by the company a bit to try and justify its cost-cutting actions?
24: I actually do think it has a serious financial problem, because it put out its quarterly results today, or its half-year results. So for the first 6 months of this year, Aer Lingus, it's the only loss-making airline within the IAG group of companies that includes Iberia and British Airways. And this is at a time when you should be making money, because we are entering the tourism season, and this is normally when airlines make the bulk of their money. In the first 3 months of this year, Aer Lingus lost 103 million euro. In the second 3 months, so April, May and June, it made a profit of 69 million, but that was down on last year's profit over that period of time. So for the overall first half of this year, it recorded a loss of 34 million euro. That compares with a profit last year over the 6 months of 80 million. And as I said, it's the only loss-making part of IAG, and it attributes it to a couple of things. Its staff costs went up by around 22 million euro. Its fuel costs were up by almost 46 million euro, but its passenger revenues were down because it faces intense competition on some of its key routes to the United States. You've got the likes of JetBlue, you've got American, you've got Delta operating out of Dublin to places like New York, where there is a lot of competition for seats. And also some of those routes that it flies to the holiday destinations, you've got Ryanair flying there as well. Ryanair is able to cope in a higher fuel price environment because it locked in a lot of its money earlier. So Aer Lingus is struggling.
0: Is Aer Lingus an airline which has more seasonality factors to it perhaps than other airlines? And is it also perhaps too dependent on the transatlantic route? And even though the numbers, the passenger numbers on the transatlantic are going up quite dramatically overall, it's finding that it's getting a smaller market share as the competition bites.
24: Yeah, it is. It's very much dependent on making a profit over those tourism months of the summer and loses money in the winter. But it's been losing more money in the winter because it has been expanding the number of destinations it flies to. And some of those new US cities it started off to, like Minneapolis, like Denver, while there is traffic on them, you're having to tempt people to fly with lower prices. So therefore, you've got a lot of cost base built in. When you've got the price of jet fuel going up, you're not getting the passenger numbers you fought, and you're having to cut your prices to get them there. And on some of the routes where you would make an awful lot of profit, let's be honest, we're talking Dublin Airport to JFK. You think at once upon a time you could charge people a lot of money on that route. When you've got so many airlines like JetBlue and Delta on it, you're going to have to tempt people with lower fares. So it's suffering on those routes from lower fares. It's suffering on other routes losing money, and therefore it's cutting back its schedule later on this year. Staff are being told about 500 jobs will go. We won't get the details until probably October. We have had one of the key unions out today saying that they believe Aer Lingus and its owners are greedy, and that if there is going to be job losses, they should be voluntary rather than compulsory. And they are also saying, well, you're owned by IAG. When there was a bit of cost cutting at Iberia Airlines owned by IAG, people left with a minimum of 1 year's full pay, and that the unions won't take anything less than that at Aer Lingus. So I think we're in for a tough post-summer period at Aer Lingus, both on the business front and on the industrial front.
0: Yesterday, you told us about the first six-month profits at AIB. Today, Bank of Ireland issued its first six-month report. What's in it?
24: Well, they made almost 1 billion euro of profit, up by a third on the same period of last year, down to higher lending. So they were the beneficiary in the mortgage market. Their mortgage market share went up, or their mortgage volume of lending went up, whereas AIB and PTSB was flat. They saw a big increase in corporate and small business lending, and they also operate in the stockbroking, insurance and wealth management market, where their income went up as well. So they made, as I said, a profit of just about a billion. When you add it to the billion euros made by AIB over the same period, we have two banks in the Irish market making 2 billion euro in 6 months. That is the equivalent, Matt, of almost 11 million euro every single day. And most of this is made in Ireland. Yes, they've got some businesses in the UK and some other little things that they have, but most of the money they're making in the Irish market. And what are they benefiting from? The lack of competition. Two banks making 2 billion euro between them. And most of that money is going back out to shareholders. Bank of Ireland said today it's going to return about 370 million out of its profits back to its investors in the form of a payout. Not bad, really, when you think of the Irish banking sector, the fees they're able to charge on loans. People out there saying, well, we would love more cheaper mortgages, or we'd love more banks.
0: Let's go international. And artificial intelligence is something we've been talking a lot about, and the capital investment being made by the big players. Amazon is going to spend how much on capital investment in AI this year?
24: 220 billion euro. That's more
0: dollars, presumably.
24: $220 billion. I beg your pardon. I've just been speaking about euros there. $220 billion.
0: I'm sorry, is that coming from internal cash flow, or are they going to have to go and borrow?
24: Well, right now it's coming from cash flow because they are an extraordinarily profitable company. They do have a lot of profits coming in from their core business and also from their Amazon Web Service business, which benefits from people investing in AI. So that spending is 20 billion more than they had predicted last year. We have seen this week Meta and Microsoft say they are also upping the amount of money they're putting into AI. We are not going to be short of $1 trillion of investments by just a handful of companies: Microsoft, Meta, Google, Amazon, Nvidia, all investing in artificial intelligence. Very few of them, with the exception of Amazon and Microsoft, are making any money out of this, because when you have a business that Microsoft and Amazon does, when you have a cloud service, you're able to rent out your computing power to other companies who are developing AI tools, so you get paid for it. Unlike Meta, that really doesn't have an AI business to speak of right now. It's got a chatbot you can use, but it doesn't have a big subscription business like Microsoft, or if you're Amazon, able to rent out your service. Just to say, the rest of Amazon, it is a phenomenally profitable retailer in its own right. And the shares are up today by about 14% after they came out with their results.
0: What about Apple? We spoke earlier in the week about it becoming briefly a $5 trillion valued company. I think it came slightly off that. It was having its results last night. It's not gone big into AI. But what were the big talking points out of its latest figures?
24: Well, the share price will tell you that the numbers weren't good, because Apple's share price today down by 9.5%, wiping more than $450 billion off its value, simply because it believes in the current quarter of the year, its ability to sell the iPhones is constrained by the fact that a few of the components that go into the iPhones, memory chips and a couple of other things, it's struggling to get its hands on them. So therefore, the amount of phones it expects to sell is going to be less, and therefore its profits may take a little bit of a hit. But this is still an extraordinarily large company. Prior to yesterday, its financial results show that it made a profit of $29 billion between April and June. $29 billion, $6.5 billion more than what it made this time last year because it's selling more MacBooks. It was selling more iPhones. Its service business was doing okay. But just
0: and its share price falls on the back of that.
24: Just because it's not going to sell more than it's currently selling because it can't get its hands on a supply of chips. And you would think that, look, these will be sales that will come to it as soon as it can get its hands on more phones.
0: Thank you very much, Ian Guider from the Business Post. That's it for today's programme. Big thank you to my entire production team. The show will be back next Tuesday after the bank holiday weekend. Until then, for me, Matt Cooper, have a great weekend.
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27: It's 7 o'clock. I'm Laura Donnelly. Donald Trump claims Israel is happy with his disarmament deal with Hamas and says it's a big step for the Middle East. He made the comments as his cabinet met at Camp David in the US. An Israeli source says there won't be a withdrawal of the IDF from its current yellow line in Gaza unless Hamas undergoes genuine disarmament. Hamas wants Israeli troops to withdraw and an end to its military operation before the deal is implemented. President Trump says people are impressed and surprised by the deal.
28: So we do have an understanding with Israel. Israel is very happy about it. Israel helped us. And they've been very good. They've been very good about it. Most people said that would be a deal that would be undoable. Now, will it go through its ups and downs? It's a very complex situation over there.
27: There's been a 10% increase in the number of people homeless since this time last year. There were 17,482 people in emergency accommodation last month, up over 1,500 on June 2025. This represents an increase of 35 people in homelessness compared to May, including 37 more children and 22 more families. Conor Culkin from Focus Ireland says it's deeply worrying.
29: A deep sense of sorrow because
4: it is simply a fact that there are thousands of children growing up without the security and stability of a home, and that must remain the focus of urgent government action. And it's important to stress that our services across the country continue to see people who are under enormous pressure.
27: Glenn Hansard's funeral will be held on Tuesday afternoon in St. Patrick's Cathedral in Dublin. The singer died in a motorbike crash at the Strawberry Beds near Lucan in the early hours of Wednesday morning. He survived by his wife Maura, son Christy, and his sister and brothers. His funeral will be open to the public, but those wishing to attend are being warned access inside the cathedral will be extremely limited due to the numbers expected. A public wake will take place in the Baroque Chapel at the Irish Museum of Modern Art at the Royal Hospital Kilmainham on Monday between 11 a.m. and 4 p.m. Glenn will lie in repose for those wishing to pay their respects. Today FM News, more in an hour.
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10: Good evening, I'm Robbie Dowling. A second FIFA executive has criticised plans by football's governing body to sell a stake in its major tournaments. Its COO, Kevin Lamer, says that staff at the organisation were deceived, adding that the project must not go ahead, according to a report from the Associated Press. Earlier today, senior advisor to FIFA's president Gianni Infantino, Carlos Cordeiro, resigned from his role in protest over the plans. Chelsea's Mikhailo Mudryk is available to return to playing immediately from his doping ban. The Court of Arbitration for Sport partially upheld his appeal against a 4-year suspension. Mudryk's admitted to having banned substance meldonium in his system, and the courts ruled he can resume his career, having not played competitively since November 2024. The FAI have confirmed that the aligned calendar will not go ahead as planned. The association's former chief football officer Mark Canham launched the plan in 2024, where it was stressed that all leagues and competitions in the country should be aligned. However, opposition to the plan led to the FAI's board confirmation that it will not be considered a deliverable within the Football Pathways Plan or the FAI's current 2026 to 2029 strategic plan. There are two games in the SSC Airtricity Premier Division tonight. At 7:45, Sligo Rovers travel to Oriel Park to take on Dundalk. League leaders Shamrock Rovers are in Sullivan and Lamb Park for their encounter with Drogheda United. Kickoff is at 8. It has not been a good day for Irish players at the Women's Open. Leona Maguire and Lauren Walsh are both likely to miss the cut after they had disappointing second rounds. Maguire followed up yesterday's 2-over-par round with an underwhelming 3-over-par second round, while Walsh finished on 8-over after she failed to improve on her first round score of 4-over-par. Anna Foster is through 9 holes and is even par, leaving her on 5-over for the tournament. Japan's Shio Kawaki and Korea's Rae Hoo-ran are tied for the lead on 6-under-par. To access 3 free off-the-ball podcasts a month, download the Goal Out app now.
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27: Mostly dry with clear spells, a few isolated showers, lows tonight of 7 to 11 degrees.
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1: Okay, I have picked out some absolutely massive tunes that are going to kick off your weekend on Today FM. 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
1: This is my church. 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

are not messing around tonight on the show. I've got loads of huge tracks that I want to play for you. God is a DJ. That is Faithless on Today FM. It's Block Rock and Beats with Dec Pierce. Robert Miles is on the way. We got Underworld and Trance as well. And the Chemical Brothers.

0: Simply stunning track. Still sounds as fresh as the first day I heard it. Robert Miles, Children on Today FM. 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

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DJ John and Daft Punk around the world before that on Today FM. This is Block Rock and Beats. It's Dec Pierce here, and I have some huge tracks that I want to play for you tonight. From the Kevin and Perry Gollard soundtrack, Lang Follow Me is on the way. Gala, Freed from Desire as well. And this is Underworld's Born Slippy.

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Fatboy Slim, this is Eat Sleep Rave Repeat.

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4: 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Ask Your Mother. Can we stay up late having a look on the inside? 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And on the outside, would you ever read a feckin' book?
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9: Good evening, I'm Clean O'Dwyer. A key institution set up in the wake of the financial crash is being dissolved tonight. NAMA was tasked with buying up toxic loans from Irish banks and selling them to get a return for the taxpayer. Taoiseach Simon Harris says it has successfully fulfilled its mandate and delivered lasting social and economic benefits. That's not something former Taoiseach and Labour leader Joan Burton agrees with.
10: But he must have been aware that it was the communities who paid the cost of it. I'm not aware that the banks paid the cost of it. Individual bankers may have lost and individual banks may have closed down. But by and large, it was the plain people of Ireland who actually paid to put the banks together.
9: There are currently 17,482 people in the country with no place to call home. That's a 10% increase in homelessness since this time last year. Focus Ireland spokesperson Conor Culkin says the homelessness crisis must remain the focus of urgent government action.
11: In the immediate term, we need to see a revamp of the housing assistance payment. The HAP scheme has been the same for many, many years, and it is simply not in line with market rents. So that is something that could be done quite soon. It is a fact that a lot of accommodation is, most of the accommodation, in fact, for people in poverty, is just simply not attainable.
9: Student representatives joined protesters outside the Department of Justice this afternoon, hitting out at the refusal of study visas for Palestinian students from Gaza. Almost 20 students who have received fully funded scholarships here for September 2026 have had their visa applications rejected. A drifting SpaceX rocket is on a collision course with the moon, with the explosive impact expected to be equivalent to 3 tons of TNT. The rocket's upper stage will unintentionally slam into the moon next week, carving out a crater and sending up a plume of dust and rubble that scientists and sky gazers are eager to observe. A space tracking expert, Bill Gregg, predicts an impact speed of 8,690 kilometres an hour, 7 times the speed of sound, when it hits on Wednesday. And that's your news for now.
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12: Good evening, I'm Robbie Dowling. Andy Burnham believes Gianni Infantino is not the right man to be the president of FIFA. The British Prime Minister's comments come in the wake of the governing body's plans to sell stakes in the World Cup. The Associated Press are reporting that FIFA COO Kevin Lamer has claimed that the proposals were not communicated to the organisation's workforce and that the project must not go ahead. Carlos Cardero stood down from his position as senior advisor to Infantino this morning. The Court of Arbitration for Sport have ruled that Chelsea's Mikhailo Mudryk can resume his playing career immediately. The Ukrainian winger admitted to having the banned substance meldonium in his system. However, the court have granted him permission to play for the first time since 2024. Tonight's games in the SSE Airtricity Premier Division are underway. They are approaching the 20th minute mark at Oriel Park, where Dundalk are facing Sligo Rovers. It is just kicked off at Sullivan and Lamb Park as relegation-threatened Drogheda United play host to league leader Shamrock Rovers. Tonight's first division games begin at 7:45. It's top versus bottom in Donegal as promotion-chasing Cork City take on Finn Harps. Cove Ramblers are at home to Wexford. Athlone Town have home advantage for their clash with UCD. The Carlisle Grounds is the venue for the meeting of Bray Wanderers and Kerry. And Treaty United are going up against Longford Town. Irish trio Leona Maguire, Lauren Walsh and Anna Foster look set to miss out on the weekend's action at the Women's Open. The projected cut is 4 over par, with Cavan native Maguire on 5 over, while Walsh is 3 shots further back on 8 over. Foster, who is still out on the course, is 5 over through 13 holes and 10 over for the tournament. Korea's Ruhei Ren is the leader on 7 under par, with Japan's Shio Kawaki 1 shot behind on 6 under. And Thread of Gold won today's main event at the Galway Racing Festival, the Guinness Handicap. Billy Lee rode the favourite to victory. To access 3 free Off The Ball podcasts a month, download the Go Loud app now.
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9: Tonight will be mostly dry with clear spells and just isolated showers. Lows of 7 to 11 degrees.
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4: I get so many requests for Paul Van Dyk, Foreign Angel. That's coming up later on this hour. We've got Zombie Nation, Kerncraft 400s, Cafe Del Mar, ATB, 9 p.m. Till I Come, and Area 51 Epidemic. This is Gigi D'Agostino.

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That came out July 1996. And I remember it was absolutely massive that summer. BBE, 7 days, 1 week on Today FM. Paul Van Dyk coming up in a couple of minutes for an angel. We've got the Prodigy coming up as well. And this is DJ Supreme, Up to the Wild style.

0: Such an amazing track. Paul Van Dyke, For an Angel. Lots and lots of requests for that one every single weekend on the show. It is Block Rock and Beats with Dec Pierce. Kerncraft 400 is coming up. And Veracosha Car Blanche.
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I hope you are enjoying the tunes and looking forward to your weekend as well. 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

0: 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I've had requests for Area 51, Epidemic, and ATB.
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It is Block Rockin' Beats with Dec Pierce. I hope you're enjoying the tracks. Okay, this next tune brings back so many memories and I get a huge reaction every time I play it. This came out on the Abbey Discs record label. Area 51.

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0: Good evening, I'm Pinot Noir. An Israeli source says it won't withdraw from its yellow line in Gaza unless there's genuine disarmament by Hamas. Donald Trump claims the militants have agreed to lay down their weapons, with his board of peace reaching an historic agreement. There's no timescale, though. Hamas insists Israel must end its military operations and withdraw troops from Gaza. The US president addressed the issue at a cabinet meeting.
1: But that will be it's a great breakthrough. Nobody thought that would be possible, to disarm Hamas. That shows you how much success we're having with Iran. Because if you go 4 months ago, 5 months ago, a deal like that would have been impossible. So it's a big step for the Middle East, and people are really impressed by it, and they're surprised by it.
0: There are currently 17,482 people in the country with no place to call home. That's a 10% increase in homelessness since this time last year. Focus Ireland spokesperson Conor Culkin says the homelessness crisis must remain the focus of urgent government action.
2: In the immediate term, we need to see a revamp of the housing assistance payment. The HAP scheme has been the same for many, many years, and it is simply not in line with market rents. So that is something that could be done quite soon. It is a fact that a lot of accommodation is, most of the accommodation, in fact, for people in poverty, is just simply not attainable.
0: A key institution set up in the wake of the financial crash is being dissolved tonight. NAMA was tasked with buying up toxic loans from Irish banks and selling them to get a return for the taxpayer. Taoiseach Simon Harris says it has successfully fulfilled its mandate and delivered lasting social and economic benefits. A drifting SpaceX rocket is on a collision course with the moon, with the explosive impact expected to be equivalent to 3 tons of TNT. The rocket's upper stage will unintentionally slam into the moon next week, carving out a crater and sending up a plume of dust and rubble that scientists and sky gazers are eager to observe. And that's your news for now.
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5: Good evening, I'm Robbie Dowling. Two games are currently taking place in the League of Ireland Premier Division. At Oriel Park, it's Dundalk 0, Sligo Rovers 0. It was also scoreless between Shamrock Rovers and Drogheda United, with half-time approaching at Sullivan and Lamb Park. The second half is underway in this evening's First Division encounters. Cork City are being held by Finn Harps, while promotion-chasing UCD and Athlone Town are drawing 0-0. Elsewhere, it's Cove Ramblers 1, Wexford 0, Bray Wanderers 0, Kerry 1, and Treaty United 0, Longford Town 1. Summer football will not be introduced in Ireland. The plan to align all competitions and leagues in the country by 2028, which was launched 2 years ago by the FAI's then Chief Football Officer Mark Canham, has faced stiff competition from various leagues and associations. The FAI board confirmed that the plan has been reprioritised, but that it may be revisited at a later date. Ireland is the only UEFA member that has not implemented an aligned football calendar. Newcastle United have confirmed the departure of manager Eddie Howe. The Englishman took over the club in 2021, leading them to Champions League qualification on two separate occasions. They also won the League Cup in 2025, the club's first trophy in 70 years. German coach Matthias Yassel is in line to take over at St James's Park. Irish trio Leona Maguire, Lauren Walsh and Anna Foster look set to miss out on the weekend's action at the Women's Open. The projected cut is 4 over par, with Cavan native Maguire on 5 over, while Walsh is 3 shots further back on 8 over par. Foster, who is still out on the course, is 5 over through 16 holes and 10 over for the tournament. Korea's Ruhae Ran is the leader on 7 under par, with Japan's Shihoh Kawaki 1 shot behind on 6 under. And Tread of Gold won today's main event at the Galway Racing Festival, the Guinness Handicap. Billy Lee rode the favourite to victory. To access 3 free off the ball podcasts a month, download the Goal Out app now.
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0: Tonight will be mostly dry with clear spells and just isolated showers. Lows of 7 to 11 degrees.
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8: All right, let's go. Final hour of tunes tonight. We've got KLF on the way. Got Legend B, Lost in Love, Alice DJ, Better Off Alone. A tune from Ultrasonic to play for you as well. And this is Technotronic. 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

that tune. KLF, Last Train to Trans Central. I've got tunes coming up from Alice DJ, Better Off Alone. We got Visions of Shiva, Perfect Day to play as well, and a tune from Ultrasonic. What about this? From 1995, what a memory. This is Legend B, Lost in Love.

0: from Alice DJ. Kitchen raves, bedroom raves, wherever you are tonight. I hope you're enjoying the tunes. I've got Ultrasonic coming up, a tune from Visions of Shiva and Billy Ray Martin.
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2: 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Philip King of Other Voices paid tribute to Glenn Hansard and the impact he had on the current generation of Irish musicians.
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There we go, back to the early 90s with Marky Mark and the Funky Bunch, Mark Wahlberg. That was Good Vibrations. Before that, I played a beauty from Ultrasonic, Obsession. I love coming in here, playing tunes for you every single weekend. There is no playlists. Pretty much every track is picked by you. I pick out a couple of tracks that I love playing as well. If you want to get in touch anytime during the week to request a track, it's at Dec Pierce on Instagram. If you want to send me a DM anytime you like. This is one of those tracks that I want to play tonight. One of my favourite songs of all time. I don't get a chance to play it enough on the show. The full version of Visions of Shiva. This is Perfect Day on Today FM.

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8: Good evening, I'm Clean O'Dwyer. An Israeli source says it won't withdraw from its yellow line in Gaza unless there's genuine disarmament by Hamas. Donald Trump claims the militants have agreed to lay down their weapons, with his Board of Peace reaching an historic agreement. The US president addressed the issue at a cabinet meeting.
9: But that will be it's a great breakthrough. Nobody thought that would be possible, to disarm Hamas. That shows you how much success we're having with Iran. Because if you go 4 months ago, 5 months ago, a deal like that would have been impossible. So it's a big step for the Middle East, and people are really impressed by it, and they're surprised by it.
8: Over 5,600 children are recorded as homeless. It comes as new figures show the number of people in emergency accommodation has increased by 35 to 17,482 people in June. Conor Culkin, communications officer with Focus Ireland, says it's deeply worrying. Thousands of children are still growing up without a home.
10: Many people who are homeless with children often have to fill their days because they, during the summertime, when they're not in school, they have to find activities for their children. And it is deeply, deeply depressing that children's childhoods are being stolen through homelessness. And it is simply not acceptable.
8: NAMA is ending its operations 16 years after it was set up to help deal with the financial crisis. It bought toxic loans from Irish banks and was tasked with getting a return on those for the state. Taoiseach Simon Harris says it successfully fulfilled its mandate and generated a significant return. He also says it delivered lasting social and economic benefits. In the US, police investigating the disappearance of Nancy Guthrie, the mother of TV host Savannah Guthrie, have released early ransom notes in the hunt for her suspected kidnapper. Two notes were sent to a local TV station days after the 84-year-old went missing from her home outside Tucson in the state of Arizona on February 1st. And that's your news for now.
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11: Good evening, I'm Robbie Dowling. There were two games in the SSE Airtricity Premier Division this evening. In Sullivan and Lamb Park, it was Drogheda nil, Shamrock Rovers nil with full-time approaching. Dundalk and Sligo Rovers drew 1-1 at Oriel Park. Daryl Horgan gave the home side the lead early in the second half before Gareth McElroy equalised late on. That result has cut the gap on the top three to 6 points for the hosts. Darren Purse's men remain rooted to the bottom of the table. In the first division, there was a full set of fixtures. Cork City are nearing promotion after they got the better of Finn Harps by 3-0 in Donegal. Elsewhere, Cove Ramblers defeated Wexford by 1-0. Longford Town got the better of Treaty United by 1-0. UCD were held to a scoreless draw at Athlone Town, and it ended Bray Wanderers 0, Kerry 4 at the Carlisle Grounds. A second FIFA executive has criticised plans by football's governing body to sell a stake in its major tournaments. Its CEO, Kevin Lammer, says that the staff at the organisation were deceived, adding that the project must not go ahead, according to a report from the Associated Press. Earlier today, senior advisor to FIFA's president Gianni Infantino, Carlos Cordero, resigned from his role in protests over the plans. The Court of Arbitration for Sport have ruled that Chelsea's Mikhailo Mudryk can resume his playing career immediately. The Ukrainian winger admitted to having the banned substance meldonium in his system. However, the court have granted him permission to play for the first time since 2024. Irish trio Leona Maguire, Lauren Walsh and Anna Foster have missed out on the weekend's action at the Women's Open. The cut is 4 over par, with Cavan native Maguire on 5 over, while Walsh was 3 shots further back on 8 over par and Foster finished on 9 over. Korea's Ruhe Ran is the leader on 7 under par, with Japan's Shiho Kawaki 1 shot behind on 6 under. And Tread of Gold won today's main event at the Galway Racing Festival, the Guinness Handicap. Billy Lee rode the favourite to victory. To access 3 free off the ball podcasts a month, download the Go Loud app now.
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8: Tonight will be mostly dry with clear spells and just isolated showers. Lows of 7 to 11 degrees.
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2: 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Pour some sugar on me. It's Def Leppard. Yeah.

80s, too tight to mention, Simply Red on Today FM 80s. Now, are you ready for 5 minutes of pure brilliance from Liverpool? A Flock of Seagulls gave us this hit in 1982. I Ran So Far Away. 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

0: Steve K here, rolling through these hits like a mixtape in your Sony Walkman. Are you ready for Prince Bat Dance?
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0: 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And all these years later, her new album, Confessions 2, went straight to number one in the US, which means Madonna across the world has had number one albums across 5 decades. Just incredible. 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

0: 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Steve Kay getting ready for another hour of brilliant 80s tunes from Guns N' Roses. Oh, we got Sinead O'Connor, Mandinka, and Grace Jones all coming after 11 o'clock news and sport, which is next.
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8: Good evening, I'm Tina O'Dwyer. NAMA has ended its operations today, 16 years after it was set up to help deal with the financial crisis. It bought toxic loans from Irish banks and was tasked with getting a return on those for the state. Taoiseach Simon Harris says it has successfully fulfilled its mandate and generated a significant return. But economist Jim Parr believes the approach taken may have contributed to the current housing crisis.
9: I look at the housing crisis today, many factors that have caused it, but I certainly think that the role of NAMA should be carefully examined, and this uncritical official attitude to what NAMA has done, I find extremely naive and annoying, to be honest.
8: Glenn Hansard's funeral will be held in St Patrick's Cathedral in Dublin next week. The singer died in a motorbike crash in Lucan in the early hours of Wednesday morning. His funeral at 1:30 on Tuesday afternoon is open to the public, but large numbers are expected to attend, so access to the cathedral will be limited. Over 5,600 children are recorded as homeless. It comes as new figures show the number of people in emergency accommodation has risen by 35 in June. Focus Ireland's Conor Culkin says it's deeply worrying thousands of children are still growing up without a home.
10: Many people who are homeless with children often have to fill their days because they, during the summertime, when they're not in school, they have to find activities for their children. And it is deeply, deeply depressing that children's childhoods are being stolen through homelessness.
8: Pulp headline their first Irish festival in 15 years at All Together Now in Waterford tonight. Pamela Golden Moore, owner of the Wellness Tribe, is teaming up with Return to offer a special treat for music fans.
11: So, for instance, if somebody brings back 20 bottles or cans, they get a token and they're entitled to a 15-minute chair massage with one of our four therapists. And there's loads of other initiatives. I think if you bring back 30 or 40 cans, you get the hot tub experience or VIP bar experience. So definitely worth checking out the Return tent.
8: And that's your news for now.
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13: Good evening, I'm Robbie Dowling. There were two games in the SSE Airtricity Premier Division this evening. In Sullivan and Lamb Park, it was Drogheda 0, Shamrock Rovers 0 with full-time approaching. Dundalk and Sligo Rovers drew 1-1 at Oriel Park. Daryl Horgan gave the home side the lead early in the second half before Gareth McElroy equalised late on. That result has cut the gap on the top three to 6 points for the hosts. Darren Purse's men remain rooted to the bottom of the table. In the First Division, there was a full set of fixtures. Cork City are nearing promotion after they got the better of Finn Harps by 3-0 in Donegal. Elsewhere, Cove Ramblers defeated Wexford by 1-0. Longford Town got the better of Treaty United by 1-0. UCD were held to a scoreless draw at Athlone Town, and it ended Bray Wanderers 0, Kerry 4 at the Carlisle Grounds. A second FIFA executive has criticised plans by football's governing body to sell a stake in its major tournaments. Its COO, Kevin Lammer, says that the staff at the organisation were deceived, adding that the project must not go ahead, according to a report from the Associated Press. Earlier today, senior advisor to FIFA's president Gianni Infantino, Carlos Cordero, resigned from his role in protests over the plans. The Court of Arbitration for Sport have ruled that Chelsea's Mikhailo Mudryk can resume his playing career immediately. The Ukrainian winger admitted to having the banned substance meldonium in his system. However, the court have granted him permission to play for the first time since 2024. Irish trio Leona Maguire, Lauren Walsh and Anna Foster have missed out on the weekend's action at the Women's Open. The cut is 4 over par, with Cavan native Maguire on 5 over, while Walsh was 3 shots further back on 8 over par and Foster finished on 9 over. Korea's Ruhe Ran is the leader on 7 under par, with Japan's Shiho Kawaki 1 shot behind on 6 under. And Tread of Gold won today's main event at the Galway Racing Festival, the Guinness Handicap. Billy Lee rode the favourite to victory. To access 3 free off the ball podcasts a month, download the Go Loud app now.
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8: Mostly dry with clear spells and just isolated showers, turning somewhat cloudier in the west, north and midlands later. Lows of 6 to 11 degrees.
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2: Let's do it into another hour of the greatest songs from the greatest decade, the 1980s. Got Guns N' Roses to play, Grace Jones in there as well, and Curiosity Killed the Cat. Now, Mandinka, Sinead.

Guns N' Roses, welcome to the jungle on Today FM 80s. It's no wonder that Axl Rose cannot reach those high notes anymore. I mean, the strain he must have put his voice under. That was from 1988. Grace Jones, pull up to the bumper, gonna play after the Fine Young Cannibals now.

0: Grace Jones, Pull Up to the Bumper from 1981. The album was Nightclubbing. And look at her now, at 78 years of age, she is still performing at various festivals around the world. Harold Faltimore, Axel F to play after Curiosity Killed the Cat.
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Beverly Hills Cop featured on the soundtrack Harold Faltermeyer, Axel F on Today FM 80s. Now these boys, we will get to see them up in Belfast at the SSE Arena on October 18th. It is Duran Duran, A View to a Kill.

0: 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Now to 1984 in the cinemas, a film called Body Rock. The song of the same name from Maria Vidal plays just ahead.
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4: 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Ask Your Mother. Can we stay up late having a look on the inside? 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

As Alan Partridge would say, aha! On Today FM 80s, this is Steve Kay here. Let's get a couple of more great songs in before midnight. The album Tango in the Night, the year 1987. It's Fleetwood Mac.

0: Today, FM 80's Matthew Wilder. There he is from the U.S. A one-hit wonder for him in 1984, Break My Stride. Steve K, moving aside, thanks so much for being here. I'll see you back here next Friday night from 10 o'clock. Have a great weekend.
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9: Good evening, I'm Kino Duar. Glenn Hansard's funeral will be held in St Patrick's Cathedral in Dublin next week. The singer died in a motorbike crash in Lucan in the early hours of Wednesday morning. His funeral at 1:30 on Tuesday afternoon is open to the public, but large numbers are expected to attend, so access to the cathedral will be limited. NAMA has ended its operations today, 16 years on, after it was set up to deal with the financial crisis. It bought toxic loans from Irish banks and was tasked with getting a return on those for the state. Taoiseach Simon Harris says it successfully fulfilled its mandate and generated a significant return, but economist Jim Parr believes the approach taken may have contributed to the current housing crisis.
10: I look at the housing crisis today, many factors that have caused it, but I certainly think that the role of NAMA should be carefully examined, and this uncritical official attitude to what NAMA has done, I find extremely naive and annoying, to be honest.
9: Over 5,600 children are recorded as homeless. It comes as new figures show the number of people in emergency accommodation has risen by 35 in June. Focus Ireland's Conor Culkin says it's deeply worrying. Thousands of kids are still growing up without a home.
11: Many people who are homeless with children often have to fill their days because they, during the summertime, when they're not in school, they have to find activities for their children. And it is deeply, deeply depressing that children's childhoods are being stolen through homelessness.
9: Work is underway to fix a major drinking water pipeline to Dublin. Staff are working through the night to repair up to 15 leaks and replace parts of the pipe which runs from Ballymore Eustace in Kildare to Saggart in Dublin. Ishka Aaron Stephen Burke says they have to have it finished by tomorrow night.
12: To carry out this activity, we've had to reconfigure huge parts of the water supply to the region. So not only on working at Ballymore and on the pipeline itself, people are working right across the region to make sure water supply is maintained to everybody during the works.
9: And that's your news for now.
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7: Good evening, I'm Robbie Dowling. There were two games in the SSE Airtricity Premier Division this evening. In Sullivan and Lamb Park, it was Drogheda nil, Shamrock Rovers nil with full-time approaching. Dundalk and Sligo Rovers drew 1-1 at Oriel Park. Daryl Horgan gave the home side the lead early in the second half before Gareth McElroy equalised late on. That result has cut the gap on the top three to 6 points for the hosts. Darren Purse's men remain rooted to the bottom of the table. In the First Division, there was a full set of fixtures. Cork City are nearing promotion after they got the better of Finn Harris by 3-0 in Donegal. Elsewhere, Cove Ramblers defeated Wexford by 1-0. Longford Town got the better of Treaty United by 1-0. UCD were held to a scoreless draw at Athlone Town, and it ended Bray Wanderers 0, Kerry 4 at the Carlisle Grounds. A second FIFA executive has criticised plans by football's governing body to sell a stake in its major tournaments. Its CEO, Kevin Lammer, says that the staff at the organisation were deceived, adding that the project must not go ahead, according to a report from the Associated Press. Earlier today, senior advisor to FIFA's president Gianni Infantino, Carlos Cordero, resigned from his role in protests over the plans. The Court of Arbitration for Sport have ruled that Chelsea's Mikhailo Mudryk can resume his playing career immediately. The Ukrainian winger admitted to having the banned substance meldonium in his system. However, the court have granted him permission to play for the first time since 2024. Irish trio Leona Maguire, Lauren Walsh and Anna Foster have missed out on the weekend's action at the Women's Open. The cut is 4 over par with Cavan native Maguire on 5 over, while Walsh was 3 shots further back on 8 over par and Foster finished on 9 over. Korea's Ruhei Ran is the leader on 7 under par, with Japan's Shiho Kawaki 1 shot behind on 6 under. And Tread of Gold won today's main event at the Galway Racing Festival, the Guinness Handicap. Billy Lee rode the favourite to victory. Access 3 free off the ball podcasts a month. 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
14: Mostly dry with clear spells and just isolated showers, turning somewhat cloudier in the west, north and midlands later. Lows of 6 to 11 degrees.
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1: 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I'm
2: going to dedicate the rest of the programme to the memory of Glenn Hansard, who tragically, unfortunately, died in a collision this morning, having come off his motorcycle, killed at the Strawberry Breads in Lucan. And it has caused great shock to so many people who have loved his music and his performances for decades, and particularly to his many friends, one of whom we're going to talk to in a moment, who is Victoria Mary Clark. But before we talk to her, we're going to play from Shane McGowan's funeral, Glenn Hansard performing Fairy Tale of New York with Lisa O'Neill.

0: Shane McGowan's great composition, and that was the performance of Glenn Hansard and Lisa O'Neill at Shane's funeral. Victoria Mary Clark, of course, was married for so many years to Shane McGowan. Thank you so much for joining us today, because it must have been an enormous shock to you today when you learned the news of Glenn's death.
1: Okay. Victoria?
0: I can understand. It must be so emotional to hear that song been played again from the funeral.
1: It's very hard to hear. And it's really hard to hear Glenn, because I love Glenn. I really loved him. He was such a good guy, you know.
0: He was a great friend, wasn't he, to both you and Shane for many, many years.
1: Yeah, he was a really, really, really good friend, and a really good friend to so many people. I mean, he was really, really loved by a lot of people. And he was so good to people. Like, he was just a really good guy. He spent so much of his time helping people, helping homeless people in particular. Every year he did a busk for the Silent Community. And he'd get Shane did it sometimes, Bono did it, everybody did it really. Imelda, Liam, and it just grew and grew, and he just never lost his enthusiasm and his energy for helping people. I mean, quite apart from being a brilliant, brilliant singer, I mean, like, there's very few people who can sing Fairy Tale as well as that. It's a really tragic loss to everybody, especially his wife, Myra, and his little son, Christy. I feel so sorry for them. Yeah.
0: Yes, it is. Then his little boy is so young indeed. He's singing, isn't he? He has recorded for a tribute album to Shane, which is due out in November. 20th Century Paddy is the album, and he has sung Bottle of Smoke. And I presume he's done that song justice.
1: He's done it more than justice. He's actually, like, done it better than the original. With so much fire and enthusiasm and passion and soul. I mean, the last time I saw him sing was only 2 weeks ago, I think, at the Trinity. He played at Trinity College, and he was on fire. I mean, he was in such incredible voice and such a powerful performance. And, you know, one thing that really struck me about that

0: really, in his short life, he managed to inspire and to help so many people.
1: Indeed. Shane's funeral was an incredible musical celebration, a celebration of Shane's life. And Glenn essentially was the musical director for it, wasn't he?
0: He did the whole thing. I mean, like, he just said, you know, I said, Glenn, would you be able to do something at the funeral? And he said, look, if you don't mind, I'll do everything. Like, I'll organize, you know, I'll get all the music together and you don't have to worry. And he did, obviously, as people who watched it will testify, he did an incredible job, absolutely incredible. And in a short space, 24 hours, he pulled that together. So I'm really hoping that people will pull together for him and give him the funeral that he deserves. And I hope he'll get the big procession through the streets and, you know, everything and more than Shane got, because he really deserves it.
1: Your friendship goes back many, many years, but tell us about one particular gift that Glenn gave to Shane, I think for Shane's 60th birthday, a 1916 Easter Rising rifle.
0: Yes, he bought him a 1916 rifle from the GPO, and Shane was delighted, he really was. He was really moved, and it went missing then after Shane died. And so there was a big hunt to get it back. So we actually did get it back, which was great. But yeah, no, that was like, and that was another, just an example of how generous Glenn was. He was just absolutely the most generous man you could meet. Always thoughtful and always surprising you. He really was.
1: And a wonderful live performer. We have all the recordings of records. We have the work that he did as an actor. But I think for many people, it's just going to be how much he enjoyed doing a live performance, be it busking, be it on stage, be it in an enclosed hall, or be it in front of an open-air audience. He just loved performing, didn't he?
0: Yeah, I mean, I think he's one of those people who is in it for the right reasons, you know, like actually for the music and for the vibe and for bringing joy to people. And he wasn't in it for any of the trappings of fame. You know, he had absolutely no interest in being famous or being a rock star or limos or any of that stuff. Like, he wasn't the A-list type. He was completely just a bloke from the, you know, from Ballymun, and would hang out with absolutely anyone and talk to anyone. And you'd never see him treat, you know, one person differently to the way he'd treat somebody who might be famous. He was just a down-to-earth, and I feel, you know, a socialist, really, and probably a bard in the old Irish tradition who knew his place and knew that his job was to bring the music, but that everybody else's job was just as important as his job. So there's no feeling of being special or, you know, VIP, any of that stuff. Which I think was why Shane loved him so much, because he just felt like they shared very similar values.
1: Victoria Mary Clark, thank you so much for taking the time to join us. We're joined by Ronan O'Snodig, founding member of Kela. But before we talk to Ronan, let's just hear a little bit of Glenn Hansard on stage with Kela in the Button Factory in 2013, when he spoke about their shared background as buskers in Dublin City.
2: I remember being 15 and walking up Grafton Street with my guitar, looking for a place to go busking, and seeing this crazy mob of really young, handsome fellas all my age playing trad. And I always thought the trad was only played by elfellas with iron sweaters. And maybe it took a couple of months, but thanks. Maybe it took a couple of months, but myself and Mick Christopher ended up joining the band. And we went back to their...
3: Because we were making more money than them.
2: That's true. Not anymore.

0: Thank you very much for taking the time to join us on what is such a difficult day for you. Can you tell us, please, about Glenn?
1: Well, everything you heard there was very, very, very sweet for me to hear. I suppose in some ways, Glenn was really strong, and he was strong for everyone who was slightly nervous. In terms of singers or performers, he was like a crown talker, like a support beam. I suppose I never expected to be at this end of a phone call talking about Glenn not being the support beam, you know. You could rely on him so much. He was always so strong, so solid, and so go-to. Yeah, he could play as well. So it's just totally unexpected that the leader, you know what I mean? That's something that happened.
0: Yeah, tell us a little bit, though, about the talent he brought to music, because he had an enormous range, didn't he, and an interest in different types of music.
1: He really did. And I go back a long time, but a lot of the time I was in my world and he'd be in his world. And his world is full of, he was playing with Eddie Vedder a lot. I've never met Eddie Vedder, but that was a big world for Glenn. And then he brought myself and Miles over to another world he was living in with the theatre, the Foots Bar and Theatre crowd in France. And he was playing with Brendan Begley a lot. Yeah, multiverse person, Glenn, you know, and he wasn't afraid to go busking. I suppose, in a way, that's where we met. That's where we learned how to play music, or what it meant to play music together with other people. And yeah, it was... It's hard to talk about it in past tense still. Just coming to terms with it, you know. Even doing things like this makes it slightly more real, you know.
0: I can imagine. I'm going to play a little bit more music for you, because as you mentioned, you know, he collaborated with so many different artists, and we've had tributes today paid to him by the likes of Bruce Springsteen and Bono.
1: That's right, yeah.
0: What we have is from the Royal Albert Hall in 2014, where he played with the likes of Elvis Costello and Imelda May, and here's just a little bit of The Old Triangle.
2: And so this is a Brendan Behan song, it's called The Old Triangle, and if you know this song, please help us out.

0: bring in Philip King here because, Philip, you curated that event, didn't you, where the Old Triangle was performed?
1: Yes, I did. And it's amazing hearing it at this remove and in these circumstances, at the sad news of Glenn's death. Came in the door this morning, so unwelcome news and such a loss. I remember the night like it was yesterday. It was the 10th of April. It was 2014. The occasion was the occasion of the first state visit by an Irish serving head of state, President Michael D. Higgins, to England since the foundation of our own state. And it was the night to top off that momentous visit, if you like. And we gathered up a team of musicians in the Royal Albert Hall, Catholic, Protestant, dissenter, every class of Irish person and others were in the room. And the thing that Glenn managed to do that night was to get the audience, and I mean the audience, all of them, to stand on their feet and sing, you know, a la Luke Kelly. And of course, the Dubliners had been in the Royal Albert Hall in the very early days, in the days of the 60s, and to sing their hearts out. And he was a Pied Piper, Matt, really, because where he went, musicians followed. And arrayed on that stage, led off by Glenn and produced by Donal Lunny, was Andy Irvine was there, Imelda May was there, Lisa Hannigan was there, Elvis Costello was there, and Conor O'Brien from Villagers. And each one of them sang a verse of the song. But then he handed the whole thing over to the audience at the end. And he said, now is your turn. And he said, I think you're going to have to stand up for this. And everybody in the room stood up and sang their hearts out. And it was at a time when British-Irish relations were good. It was before Brexit. But the point of the matter was that singing and song and culture and art collapse distance. And I'm sure you'll remember when he collected the Oscar for the song In Once Falling Slowly, he said at the very end, make art. And that was his mantra. Everywhere he went, he was courageous, he was enthusing, he was inspirational. And as you said as well, at the beginning, he was a musical polyglot. He spoke many different musical languages. And anywhere there was a tune to be had, whether it was the back room of Kern's Bar in Dingle or whether it was the Royal Albert Hall, his passion prevailed. A really desperate, desperate loss for Ireland. A desperate loss, of course, personally for his family, for his young son, and we are all really bereft and heartbroken, Matt.
0: I think we should have just a little clip from that Oscar-winning speech to be able to play.
2: This is amazing. What are we doing here? This is mad. We made this film 2 years ago. We shot it on two handy cams. It took us 3 weeks to make. We made it for 100 grand. We never thought we'd ever come into a room like this and be in front of you people. It's been an amazing thing. And thanks for taking this film seriously, all of you. It means a lot to us. Thanks to the Academy. Thanks to all the people who have helped us. You know who they are. We don't need to say them. This is amazing. Make art. Make art. Yeah, thanks.
0: Ronan Suddick, how proud a moment was that for you to see your friend winning an Oscar?
3: I remember it very much so. I've been so proud of him my whole life. And I remember I was on the Dart once, and I picked up the newspaper and I rang him straight away. I went, Glenn, this is amazing. He says, what? You're on the front of the newspaper singing with Bruce Springsteen. I was like, can you picture? I'm just on the Dart going up to do a thing or whatever. Anyway, truly, I'm so impressed with Glenn for so many years. And like Philip said, he was actually just enthusing for other people. And really, really was. Like, you know, Glenn kind of looked after me at a certain point when I was 17 and 18, but in Buskin Land. You know, he joined us, and I suppose he was the first person to put a microphone in front of me in the middle of the gig, he turned around and he said, you have a song, Robin, don't you? I completely joked. I did it, but yeah, there you go. That's Glenn.
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0: I want to bring in the author, Carl Geary. We will go back to Philip King in a second. Carl, thank you very much for joining us. Tell us about how you knew Glenn, please.
9: First off, I have to echo what was being said. I can't believe we're having this conversation today. I feel like we're just recovering from the loss of Sinead and Shane, and this just seems unthinkable. I'm devastated. I've been on the phone all day. My brother is touring in Italy. He's devastated. And I can't quite. It's utterly surreal. I met Glenn for the first time right after the commitments. So I'm going back to 1991. And all the commitments, the cast were brought out to New York, and I was running Shane Doyle's Chenet at the time, and the cast had their official gigs that they were doing around town for publicity, and Chenet had become this place that people would come to afterwards to kind of do the music that they wanted to do. And I remember Glenn's first gig there. I guess he was in his early 20s. I don't know if I was quite 20. And it was remarkable. It was remarkable. He had this kind of humility that I'd never seen. I'd seen a lot of musicians come through there, and Philip will remember this. Sinead was the size of a postage stamp. And he had this fantastic gig. And I remember Jeff Buckley had slipped in because word had gone around. And he was standing there and he was watching. And the gig was amazing. And it went late and a lot of other people came in and played. But also my favorite part of it is about 3 or 4 in the morning, the shop was closing up and my brother Mark was there again and Glenn and Jeff, and they're all sitting out on the stoop. And the two boys were teaching Jeff how to sing the El Triangle, which is so amazing. He just played it. And the street was completely quiet and everybody had gone home. And the three lads were passing back a bottle of wine and smoking roll-ups. And there's voices that were kind of going through this quiet street in the middle of the night in the middle of New York. I'll never forget it. It was really a profound moment. And I think what I always responded to was with Glenn was this endless generosity he had. He was just generous with himself, with his time, and with his energy. And I assume it took a toll, but he never showed signs of it. And he seemed to be fed by the music. It seemed to kind of give him this energy that to see him live was one of the great experiences I think I've had in my life. He's a profoundly talented man.
0: I want to go back to Philip King. Philip, I should have introduced you as the man behind Other Voices in Dingle. And before I talk to you about that, I want to play from the time when Glenn Hansard was your first presenter, I think, of Other Voices. This is from 2003, the very first episode where he's introducing his own band, The Frames.
10: The atmosphere right here right now is really exciting because there's a lot of musicians, a kind of a great gathering of people. And over the next while, I hope you're going to get to see people that you've never heard of. People that might surprise you, and some hopefully that you have heard of. There are many voices in Ireland. These are Other Voices. The idea of the show was to somehow take a snapshot, a document, a photograph of what's going on in the country right now. It's not a complete picture, because to make a complete picture would probably take years. I made a bunch of phone calls to friends, to musicians I know, to people I don't know, and the response was just overwhelming. Over the next while, you're going to see and hear those voices. To open up the show tonight is a band that I'm probably the worst person in the world to introduce. So all I'll say is, welcome to the show. We hope you enjoy it. And this is The Frames.

0: Hello.
1: Philip King, tell us a little bit about how you got Glenn involved with Other Voices.
0: God, it's very, very strange listening to that. It seems like only yesterday. 25 years ago, Other Voices is going 25 years this year. Colm McAnamara, the fiddle player in the band In the Frames, and Glenn, and some other members of the Frames came to West Kerry, and they were staying down the road from where I'm speaking to you now in Ventry. And I met up with Glenn and Colm, and we were having a chat. And I was doing my radio programme on RT Radio 1 at the time, The South Wind Blows, and I asked them, would they come into the studios of Radio na Gaeilge and maybe play for the first time some of these new songs that they were writing. And one thing led to another, and they did. And Glenn and myself and Colm got on very, very well. And then little by little, we were talking about the amount of music that was in Ireland at that time and how interesting it was and how sort of creative the music scene was at that time. And Glenn said, have you heard of so-and-so and have you heard of so-and-so and have you heard of Damien Dempsey and this, that and the other, or Damien Rice? And I approached RTE and we had one of those sort of protracted conversations and would we do something or could we do something? And eventually, just coming up to the end of the year, to November, I got a phone call from somebody in RTE, from Kevin Linehan actually, who now sadly passed away as well. And he said, We found a very small amount of money and you can have it to do this Other Voices idea. And then I went to Glenn and said, Glenn, would you present this? And he said, he was very reticent about it. And as Carl said, there was a humility in him. And he said, I don't want to be the TV guy. I would like to introduce all of these musicians and celebrate what's about to happen in Ireland. And that really became the mantra or the mission statement for Other Voices afterwards. So one thing led to another, and that little clip that you had was his first introduction to Other Voices back at that time. And I think somebody else has commented on this earlier today. The amazing flowering that we're seeing and the diversity that's in Irish music right now, in the folk end of things, whether it's Lancome and Rady Pete, and on the other hand, almost the ballad boom of Amble and Kingfisher, and all that's going on, the Gilla Band, the amazing music that's happening in Ireland. I could say that Glenn really had a hand in energizing and motivating musicians to come along and open their mouths to sing, and encouragement. That was his thing. He was so encouraging, so inspirational. And as Carl has alluded to as well, the passion and power and commitment that he had on stage was truly, truly remarkable. He was the real deal, and he spoke, as I said, many, many different musical languages. But there wouldn't be another voice that's happening today without him. And then just to mention Carl again, I remember being in New York in 2011 and we brought Other Voices on its 10th anniversary to Le Poisson Rouge on Bleecker Street, a very cool club. And Glenn had introduced me to Thomas Bartlett, the great musician who became part of the Gloaming, a great producer in New York, and to Sam Amadon, and to a whole range of people. And all of a sudden, Laurie Anderson, Lou Reed, Irla O'Leonard, Martin Hayes, Caoimhín O'Rahilly, Colm McCann, Paul Muldoon, Martha Wainwright, Gabriel Byrne, St. Vincent, and a whole load of others were in a room singing their hearts out in the heart of Greenwich Village on Bleecker Street. And again, it was his ability to gather people up, inspire them to come along. And if you come along, something wonderful is going to happen. And remarkable. You don't know what you've got. What is it Joni Mitchell says? You don't know what you've got till it's gone. What an amazing man.
1: Philip King, Carl Geary and Ronan Osnodig, thank you all so much for taking the time to come on. And I know what is a difficult day for you because of the suddenness of this such unexpected loss. Thank you all. We have Brendan Ogle and Mundy with us. Mundy, this must be a really hard day for you.
2: Oh, it's completely surreal, very weird. I've no words for it. It's horrible.
1: Well, I'm going to play a little bit of music and you can talk about this. This is a song that you released together in 2021 with the Mary Janes, Lisa Hannigan, Paddy Casey. Let's hear a little bit of Heartbreaker.

0: you tell us a little bit about that song?
1: Well, it's a Mary Jane song as far as my, or it's a Mick Christopher song, one or the other.
0: Mary Jane's, I think.
1: Mary Jane's, yeah. And it was actually, it was on her second album. And just, I think around lockdown, Glenn and Mark Stanley, who was a really, he was a drummer in the Mary Jane's, I think they just came up with this idea that they'd re-record this song. And it was all done, people files sharing, like sending files to each other through Dropbox or WeTransfer, etc. And it's just a beautiful, even though we couldn't be in the same room with each other, we all ended up on this beautiful recording. And it was like family. That was it. You know, it's like we were very community, tribal, the whole lot, you know.
0: How long did you know Glenn?
1: I met Glenn when I was about 16 or 17. We used to all meet up at the International Bar there on Wicklow Street every Tuesday night. Dave Murphy ran an open mic. And I was like a massive fan of the Frames and of Glenn. And in fact, I had a song called All the Streets Are Vacant, which I can't remember the words to, but he took me out on his motorbike to his mother's house one day to record it on his little four-track machine. And it was massive that he would take that time to do that for
0: this
1: me.
0: This is clearly a theme of enormous generosity towards people.
1: Yeah, and he was, if he saw gold in something, he wanted to find out where the gold came from, you know. He was a very, he needed knowledge and he went and found it. You know, he's a master. He's a really, you know, that guy, he never stopped working. He's the most passionate guy I've ever met in my life when it came to music and people.
0: Brendan Ogle, I want to bring you in as well because we've met you many times here on The Last Word, trade unionist, activist, and you and Glenn co-founded the Home Sweet Home movement back in the mid part of the last decade. Tell us about how you and Glenn bonded over your interests in social justice.
2: Hi Matt, hi Mundy. Yeah, I got to know Glenn, actually. My wife, Mandy, knew Glenn through the music because she used to do the lights but for Frames. Mundy probably knew her.
1: I know Mandy, yeah.
2: Yeah.
1: Mandy and so, Mundy.
2: Mandy, right. So, but that's not how I got to know Glenn. I got to know Glenn through his lovely mum, Catherine. Catherine was what we would have called back in the early tens a water warrior, believe it or not, Matt. She was an avid follower of the Right to Water campaign and used to regularly message me, and she wanted me to meet Glenn. And anyway, somehow she managed, we met and we became friends immediately. I also knew other people who knew Glenn, of course, and yeah, I loved Glenn's music, but music's not my forte. I knew Glenn, the activist is actually too formal a word. Mundy has touched upon it there in terms of his music, but in terms of his life, I've never met a more generous human being. He would always... Glenn could be anywhere. Glenn could be in the States. He could be in Australia doing a tour or whatever, and you'd get a message from him. You could wake up to a message from him that somebody needed some help, somebody was in trouble, somebody needed to get something, and could you help him, and could you help her, or could you go here? And he'd done that with loads of people, and he'd done it, and he'd done that too. And there are thousands of people, tens of thousands of people. Never forgot where he was from, who benefited from Glenn Hansard's generosity across the city, across the country, across the world. And that's not an exaggeration, Matt. I've never met a man like him. I suppose the anecdote I would share with you, it's not an anecdote, you raised the Home Sweet Home campaign there, and the thing, you know, you remember we broke into a building, we broke the law, you know. Right. We were trespassing, and the receivers, and no, there's no axe to grind here, it's just the way it is. They went to court, to the High Court, and they went after us, and they went after me, I suppose, the thought, you know, maybe union or whatever the thought, you know, they went after me anyway, they named me in all the proceedings and the whole lot, and we were up in the Green Dome there in the High Court, and I was going in, and there was hundreds and hundreds of people there, but there was only one person at that time that had his name on the defendant, if you like. And Glenn came up to our solicitor, Gary, today, and come up with his hand on my shoulder and just said, "Put my name down on that with Brendan." And this is a guy that tours the world. This is a guy that couldn't You know, his agent didn't know about that. Very few people have ever known about that, actually. I've decided to just share that with you this evening because I think it typifies the man. He was so unselfish. And the weird thing about it is, Matt, these things are weird. The person who rang me this morning at 10:15 to tell me this awful news was the same solicitor that was in that hall with us those 10 years ago. So I just want to sympathise with Moira and little Christy and all Glenn's great friends that have known him much longer than me, and Mandy and Mundy there. And Mundy mentioned Mark Stanley out in Australia. I was talking to Mark earlier, actually, and he's devastated. And Mark coming through.
1: We've got the Binzer as well, the drummer of the Frames, the first drummer of the Frames, and he's in Dubai, and he's all over the shop like everybody else, you know.
0: Mundy, I think one of the things that he will always be remembered for, my God, there's going to be some tribute, I think, this Christmas Eve in the Busk and Grafton Street, because I think that's what an awful lot of people, they'll remember the commitments, they'll remember the Oscar, they'll remember all this, but they will remember his absolute dedication towards raising funds for the Simon community.
1: I used to wonder if he was going to give it up at some stage, because it got so crazy, you know, but he, the more knocks Glenn got in his life, the harder he fought, and he was just a monster. Like you couldn't beat him. He was just invincible, and there was no way that he wasn't going to fail in the music business. He was dedicated to his art, and I will never, you know, it's something I'll always anyway, whatever.
0: I'm out of time, unfortunately. I do want to play a little bit more of his music to finish up the programme. So Brendan Ogle and Mundy, thank you very much, and to everyone else who's contributed since 6 o'clock. And I think we will finish out by playing a little bit of Falling Slowly.

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1: So here's a real good news story. You may remember Jamel White with us on the programme previously when he wrote his first novel, All Them Dogs, which we were very taken with. We were taken with it? Well, the judges for the Booker Prize have been so taken with it as well. This is the big prize in fiction writing internationally annually. The long list is out today, and if long list makes it sound like there's an awful lot of books in contention, there's not. There's only 13 nominees. There are 7 women, 6 men. There are 3 debut novelists, and one of those debut novelists, the youngest man on the list, is indeed Jamel White. Congratulations to you.
3: Thank you very much.
1: Sounds great, isn't it, when you actually have it, that there's only 13, only 6 men, 3 debut novels, All Them Dogs. Did you ever dream that it would be this successful?
3: Well, look, you dream, but I mean, this is far beyond what I could have imagined. You know, there's a scale you have in mind that you think is maybe reachable if all the cards align in your favor. But this is beyond what I could have expected. You know, I'm absolutely on cloud 9.
1: I can imagine. And also it struck me that you did a placement with Fighting Words, which was co-founded by Roddy Doyle, who's a previous winner of the Booker.
3: Yeah, he is. So, I mean, I'm happy to maybe follow in his footsteps, but, you know, even just being on, well, the long list itself is the prize in my mind.
1: It is an enormous prize. It's an enormous achievement. Now, for those people who may not remember you from when you were on the programme with us previously, just tell them a little bit about All Them Dogs.
3: So All Them Dogs is, on the face of it, a gangland novel about a young man called Tony who's returning to Dublin, to Lucan in West Dublin specifically, after a period of exile. And he's come back kind of expecting to step back into the flow of things, but he's finding that things are changed now. There's a whole new set of people on the front, and everyone that he knew has kind of left it behind. So he's really keen to reinstate himself back into that gangland. And so he works his way in with a top enforcer of this really notorious crime lord. And that enforcer's name is a man called Flute Walsh. And I suppose what develops then is this attraction between him and Flute that really kind of complicates things and makes Tony kind of question himself and what he wants out of life and his place in the world.
1: And I think it's been lauded for the realistic nature of the dialogue and also for the sheer energy which crackles off the pages, the pace of the book. What motivated you to write about this particular topic in that setting?
3: Well, for me, I mean, it always starts with the characters. And Tony, I mean, it's written in first person, and his voice came to me pretty quickly. And then the rest of them, of course, kind of followed suit. And I suppose with a voice like that, and with a character who's kind of wormy like that and muddled, the kind of setting and the pace of it all kind of comes into its own when you're writing it, especially through his perspective. So he motivated me in that regard.
1: I'm not sure I heard the word correctly. Did you describe him as wormy?
3: Yeah. So he's wormy in that, like, he's kind of got this brain that's hard to worm through, I suppose. Maybe it wasn't the right term. It was just a word that came to mind.
1: No, I'm interested in it. I thought it was a good word to use. But it's also, is this the first novel that may be set in West Dublin?
3: Do you know what? I'm not entirely sure. I mean, Lucan is a very built-up suburban place. I think it's the second biggest suburban sprawl after Swords. So there's not a whole lot to it other than just reams and reams of housing estates. So I don't know how attractive it might have been as a setting to other novelists. But for me, just being from there, I kind of knew it quite well.
1: No, the reason I asked that is that, you know, you mentioned places like Swords and Lucan, that these have developed rapidly in scale and size in recent decades, and yet may not be regarded by many people, maybe from the outside, as being typical of Dublin.
3: Yeah, it's very true, because like I was saying, with the they are just these kind of suburban sprawls, and they don't really feel... I mean, Lucan has a historic village, but I mean, that takes up such a small amount of what Lucan is. And so they don't really... I can't speak for Swords, but for Lucan, for me, it doesn't really feel like one specific place. It just feels like lots and lots of estates.
1: Could it be the type of things that you're writing about as well previously have been mainly focused on in things like television here in Ireland, the likes of Love, Hate and Kin, rather than in literary fiction?
3: Yeah. I mean, I think that would be fair enough. I mean, there's been books such as Boys Don't Cry by Fiona Scarlett that does touch upon the gangland setting, but kind of peripherally, and kind of characters that find themselves pulled into it despite trying not to be pulled into it. But I think, yeah, I think there's kind of something unique with All Them Dogs, and that it's very much set in the heart of it, and it's a character who very much wants to be a part of it.
1: So tell me now, is this going to give you the opportunity to continue writing full time?
3: I would hope so. I mean, I kind of have been writing full time and taking kind of certain steps to just kind of, you know, work for a bit, and then I would have these kind of stretches where I was able to commit myself to the writing full time. So, look, the dream is to be able to just keep doing this and to be able to sustain myself on it. So, I mean, fingers crossed. At the moment, I couldn't tell you.
1: Okay, and has All Them Dogs been optioned for TV or movie yet?
3: It has been optioned. It was optioned quite early, actually, when we originally sold the rights for publication. It's at a kind of mid to late stage of development, but it hasn't, as of yet, nothing is confirmed or greenlit. But there are people working on it quite hard.
1: And are you nearly finished any follow-up or new book?
3: Nearly finished is hard to say. I'm a good bit into a new book.
1: But you will now presumably be doing a lot more publicity for All Them Dogs on the basis when you get a Booker Longlist nomination. It's going to bring it to the attention of people who might not have been aware of it up until now.
3: Well, I should hope so. I mean, I think that's the benefit of being nominated for an award of this calibre, is that it gets new eyes and new readers on the book. So I'm very open to anything that comes my way.
1: How did you find out? When were you told?
3: I was given a little bit of notice in advance just to kind of prepare myself for the onslaught, but I don't think anything could have prepared me for the way my phone has blown up in the last hour and a half.
1: Yeah, were you surprised though, even when you got the tip off?
3: No, I was absolutely astonished.
1: And proud?
3: Extremely, extremely proud, yeah. It's hard to believe even now. I mean, you know, I've been sitting with the news trying to kind of... you know, accept it as fact, and I've been waking up kind of early in the morning just, and it's the first thing I'm thinking of, and I've kind of gotten this rush of excitement, because this is, I mean, I suppose as a novelist it's something that people, it feels like a lifetime achievement has just come to me quite quickly, and so I'm really trying to savor it, you know.
1: Do that, and hopefully first of many, and hopefully you'll be on the shortlist when it's announced in September as well. As I said, longlist makes it sound like there's an enormous number of books, but there isn't. It's just 13 out of all of the books that have been published in the English language over the last year. So congratulations, Jamel White, author of All Them Dogs. Well done.
3: Thank you very much, Matt.
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